0: On the bungaloo, galoo, galoo, when the ragadide across the mighty Nagadile, on the rongadongadonka, ragadongadongadon, when on the fogadone, I'll take my sagaragadan, then I'll be the D.R., the mighty daddy magadan, be the doogaloo, galoo, galoo, galoo, galoo, grand, and the king of the bungaloo, galoo, galoo, galoo, galoo, I will be the king of zoo, inbound, out on the ringle, the dingle, 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galoo, galoo.
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On Cruisin' the Decades, 100 years of music, ain't no tellin'. That's Mississippi John Hurt from 1928 on Cruisin' the Decades. You can follow along and catch all of our playlists at cruisinthedecades.com. I'm Brad Savage, and now we keep it in the blues with kind of a comical number from the female perspective, The Married Girl's Troubles. This is a singer named Hazel Scherf, and as far as most music historians can figure out, this is the only record that Hazel Scherf ever released. It was 1934, The Married Girl's Blues on Cruisin' the Decades.

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This is Cruisin' the Decades, 100 Years of Music.

real important record in jazz music history right there. Manteca, that is Dizzy Gillespie from 1947. Bebop and Afro-Cuban jazz. Dizzy Gillespie joined by Cuban percussionist Chano Pozo. This is Cruise in the Decades, and in a few minutes, In Memoriam, Tim Curry, Dolly Parton, and J.P. Morgan. Let's do 1952, one of the signature tunes in the career for Pearl Bailey. This is Takes Two to Tango on Cruisin' the Decades.

0: It takes two. 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Darling, it always takes two. And I'm with you.
1: 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This is the global edition of Cruisin' the Decades with Brad Savage. 100 years of music, one song per decade.

In 1968, a function at the Junction. Shorty Long, name-checking other songs and artists in that fine number. Cruising the decades, 100 years of music, turning the page to 1970. This is a groove right here. This is Eighth Day. This was a number 11 R&B hit, and it reached number 28 on the Hot 100. She's not

0: From the studios of the Summit.fm in Akron, Ohio, USA, this is Cruising the Decades with Brad Savage.
1: Sadly, this time around, we have quite a in memoriam segment. We'll start in 1979 with Tim Curry. This is a few years after the Rocky Horror Picture Show and a decent, sizable hit in underground and new wave worlds. This is Tim Curry, I Do the Rock on Cruisin' the Decades.

in the decades in memoriam, actor, singer Tim Curry, I Do the Rock, and also remembering the legendary Dolly Parton.

is cruising the decades. 100 years of music, remembering Dolly Parton and remembering Tim Curry and remembering J.P. Morgan, who died recently at age 94. One of the biggest female pop singers of the 1950s, J.P. Morgan had 5 hit records in 1955 alone and hit duets with Perry Como. She later became a pretty major television personality. She had her own variety show, many appearances on The Tonight Show, and for a whole later generation, panelist on The Gong Show. It was a remarkable career that stretched from big band pop to some of the wildest

television of the 1970s, remembering J.P. Morgan on Cruisin' the Decades in 1955, The Longest Walk.

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Cruisin' the Decades.

from Iceland. Bjork, Big Time Sensuality. That's 1993. Let's do a 90s bonus track and a spoken word piece of sorts. Or it was initially a spoken word piece, and then the German industrial band KMFDM worked it into their album Extort in 1996. This is a really interesting composition. An interesting piece of music. It's barely even a song. This is Dogma featuring Nicole Black.

We have nothing to lose because we don't have anything. Anything we want anyway. We used to hate people. Now we just make fun of them. It's more effective that way. We don't live, we just scratch on day to day with nothing but matchbooks and sarcasm in our pockets, and all we're waiting for is for something worth waiting for. Let's admit America gets the celebrities we deserve. Let's stop saying, don't quote me, because if no one quotes you, you probably haven't said a

only kind of culture we're ever gonna have. We want to stop reading magazines, stop watching TV, stop caring about Hollywood, but we're addicted to the things we hate. We don't run Washington, and no one really does. Ask not what you can do for your country, ask what your country did to you.

we're so poor we can't even pay attention. So what do you want? You want to be famous and rich and happy, but you're terrified you have nothing to offer this world, nothing to say and no way to say it, but you can say it in three languages. You are more than the sum of what you consume. Desire is not an occupation. You are ultimately thrilled and desperate. Sky high and out. Let's stop praying for someone to save us and start saving ourselves. Let's stop this and start over. Let's go out. Let's keep going.

That's a 2004 release from Iron and Wine, Free Until They Cut Me Down. On Cruisin' the Decades, we're up to 2013 and a band that came out of Cincinnati. This is The National. Don't Swallow the Cap on Cruisin' the Decades.

That is The National from 2013 on Cruise in the Decades. Now we're up to present day, a 2026 single, collaboratively a single from Steve Earle with Los Lobos on Cruise in the Decades, 100 years of music.

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1: 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We talk about news and issues of the day on this show. More often than not, news that the mass media simply doesn't report. If you'd like to call this show to express your opinion about news, and you will be able to call in tonight, the telephone number you can dial, country code 1-201-771-3013. It is 9:01 p.m. on this second day of September, 2026. And we begin tonight at gas stations here in the United States and up in Canada. You know, regular listeners to this show are familiar with the fact that when the United States and Israel engaged in a sneak attack against Iran back on February 28th and began a military conflict with Iran, Iran closed the Strait of Hormuz, which is where most of the Middle East oil is transported from. And I said to my audience and in articles to my website readers, the Strait of Hormuz accounts for about 20% of the entire world's daily oil requirements. And so, you know, I reduced it to the ridiculous. I said, put simply, out of every 10 barrels of oil that the world actually needs every day, two of them are missing. And then as the conflict went on and then paused and then went on and then paused, countries around the world were forced to draw down on their national oil reserves, including we here in the United States. Well, as this continued, I began warning listeners to this show and readers of my website that they need to go out and buy, you know, those red-colored gasoline storage cans, those five-gallon cans, or the yellow-colored diesel fuel storage cans, five-gallon cans. And I said, get yourself a few and fill them up and store them safely and lawfully, you know, whatever your local fire codes require, because you don't want to, you know, store gasoline inside your house. That would be crazy. I said, you need to do this because sooner or later we're going to come to a point where there isn't enough oil to go around. And a lot of people patted me on the head and said, now, Hal, don't be Chicken Little. The sky isn't falling. And other people said, oh, Hal, don't be ridiculous. We produce all the oil we need here in the United States. We'll be just fine. And I pointed out to those folks, I said, look, the sky isn't falling, but it's gonna. When we run out of oil, people are gonna not be able to buy fuel. And as for, you know, Chicken Little, the sky is falling, or, you know, we produce enough oil on our own. I pointed out what we produce now in the modern era is primarily West Texas Intermediate oil. It is a light, sweet crude oil. Refines really easily. But the problem is that when we struck oil here in the United States, you know, way back in the 30s, 40s, 50s, and we started building refineries to refine that oil, what we had discovered back then was heavy, sour crude oil. Very thick, very hard to refine. And when we built our refineries, they were built to process heavy, sour crude oil. And that's why most of the 13 to 14 million barrels of oil a day that we pump out of the ground right here in the United States has to be exported, because we don't have the refining capacity to refine the light, sweet crude oil. Our refineries are primarily set up for heavy, sour crude. And that's why we keep importing 6 or 7 million barrels of oil a day. Because we need the heavy, sour crude we can't refine at scale, the West Texas Intermediate. And because the environmentalists throw a temper tantrum anytime we try to build a new refinery anywhere, and they file lawsuits that delay these refineries for years, the oil industry said, fine, we won't build refineries. No skin off our ass. And we didn't build any refineries in this country since 1977. Well, now, gas stations here in the United States and even up in Canada are starting to show little signs. No gas. Other stations are showing signs. No diesel. Other stations are showing signs that say both. Reports started coming in this morning from people around the United States and up in Canada saying that they went to fuel up at their local gas station and encountered signs saying no gas, or at some places, no diesel. One report that came in this morning told me they went to a station and found both, no gas and no diesel. Susan Pierce Abbott posted on social media, quote, "What is going on? No gas in several places I went. Store owner said, what the hell is going on? Speedway, no gas either. All pumps except diesel bagged off. What is really going on?" And she said the SMH store owner named several more in her town with no gas. And they've all been calling each other to find out why. No answers yet, unquote. And Susan Pierce Abbott posted a sign showing the gas pumps at a Valero gas station. And you know the gas pumps nowadays, you have a button that you push whether you want 87 octane or 89 or 91 or 93. Well, this particular Valero station had 87, 89, and 93. The 87 and the 89 are out. And then social media user calling himself Fox Hospitality says he works at Fox Lake Cree Nation, or Fox Lake at the Cree Nation, but lives in Gillam, Manitoba, Canada, said they're always out of something, fuel, diesel, exhaust, or showers. I've learned to call truck stops ahead of time to see and act accordingly. And he wrote, good morning, there is no gas or diesel being sold till further notice. Sorry for the inconvenience. And that's Fox Hospitality in Fox Lake Cree Nation. Then Rebecca Kersey posted to social media saying, quote, FYI, delayed delivery of diesel in Herrick, that's in Illinois. And Kayla Hager wrote, quote, Herrick Food Mart is out of diesel. Said delivery possible tomorrow evening or sometime Tuesday in Herrick, Illinois. And then Jeremy Harris, who lives in Camden, South Carolina, but who's from Linden, Texas, wrote last night, quote, Linden Fuel Center is out of diesel till further notice. Someone either forgot to check the storage tanks or put an order in for diesel. Now, this is just, you know, 1, 2, 3, 4, 5 examples. There are many, many, many others. Now, I've been telling you folks to get spare gasoline, fill them up and store them, spare diesel fuel, spill it up and store them, because I said these shortages would be a logical outcome of the U.S./Israel/Iran military situation. And I have been out here warning you for months. Some of you took my suggestions and acted upon them. Many others did not. Poked fun at me, they did. Oh, Hal, you're just peddling doom porn.
2: Chicken Little, the sky is falling.
1: They called my stories clickbait. Even though I don't have ads on my site and I don't earn money based on clicks. So now, ladies and gentlemen, what I have been warning about for months is beginning. Now, I suspect this will spread fast. I did get an email from a guy who said he called his local heating oil company. And they told him a monitor on his tank, whatever, indicated he had half a tank, and he asked to be topped off. And the oil company agreed, but they said they couldn't do it till next week because for some reason they're getting very many people calling in asking to top off their heating oil tanks. Yeah, see? And I told you guys weeks ago, top off your heating oil. Top off your propane tanks if your house is heated by propane. I told everybody, don't wait. Because when the masses, who are asses, realize that they're not going to be able to get this stuff, they're all going to start calling. And based on what the guy with the heating oil tank said, that his local oil company couldn't do it till next week because they've been getting a lot of calls, it's quite clear that the masses are starting to catch on. Now, those of you who, you know, laughed and patted me on my head that I was Chicken Little, didn't do anything, well, you're free to still do nothing. I can only warn you what I see coming. If you fail to take the warning, that's on you. No sympathy. But I reiterate, folks, get yourself 5-gallon spare gasoline cans. If you use diesel fuel, get yourself the yellow cans, the 5-gallon spare diesel cans. Fill them up. Incidentally, I had to go to the doctor this morning, and I'm driving up the New Jersey Turnpike. And as I approach the Vince Lombardi service area, which is at the northern end of the turnpike in a town called Ridgefield, they have a sign on the turnpike for the Sunoco station that's in the service area. And the sign on the turnpike is illuminated with the price of a gallon of gas and the price of diesel fuel. Diesel fuel at the Vince Lombardi service area on the New Jersey Turnpike, $6.09 a gallon this morning. When I come back, I'll give you the bad news about diesel that I was informed of this afternoon. You're listening to the Hal Turner Show, live from Metropolitan New York City, the second day of September 2026. I'll be right back.
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1: p.m. Here in Metro New York City, Hal Turner back with you. So, looking at the futures market, and the price of oil in the futures market right this minute, West Texas Intermediate, $90.71 for a barrel of crude oil. $90.71. Brent crude is $95.15. That's for British oil, Brent crude. I found out this afternoon the diesel fuel crack spread, that's the refining cost, is now up to $106. So, ladies and gentlemen, if West Texas Intermediate is $90.71, and you add $106 to that, the price of a barrel of diesel fuel is now $196.71. And if you're using Brent crude, which is $95.10 a barrel, and add the $106 diesel crack price, the price of Brent crude, well, diesel fuel made from Brent crude, 0.17 plus 106, if it's like $201 a barrel for diesel fuel. Yeah, $201 a barrel. $201 a barrel. And bear in mind, when you're dealing in the oil industry, a barrel is not 55 gallons. No. A barrel is 42 gallons. So that's $4.78 a gallon at the refinery. That doesn't even include the cost to distribute it across pipelines to the various states. It doesn't include the price of then having tanker trucks pick it up at a distribution center and deliver it to fuel stations. And it doesn't count, it doesn't include highway taxes that are imposed by the state or the federal government. $4.78 a gallon at the refinery. You got to add at least 56 cents a gallon of New Jersey tax, plus the trucking costs to get it to the, you know, gas stations, plus their profit. Don't forget their profit. And that's why diesel fuel here in New Jersey this morning is selling at $6.09 a gallon. And it's going to go up within the next couple of days. It's going to go up again because the diesel crack spread just hit $106. As these prices keep going up, it's going to affect trucking. Trucks run on diesel fuel. And I know you've heard this before, but you know there may be new listeners out there who don't understand everything except electricity and natural gas must at some point move by truck. And the freight that's on the truck has to pay for the truck, its fuel, its maintenance, its insurance, its tolls, and its driver, not to mention a profit. With the diesel fuel costs going up like this, it's directly impacting the cost of freight. So everything those trucks haul must get more expensive because they must cover the cost of the truck. So everything's going to go up. Food, clothing, beverages, stuff you buy in any kind of department store, it's all going to go up. It has to. Because the trucks that hauled it to the stores have greater costs. And the freight charges have to be paid to cover the expenses of the truck. In other news, the country of the Netherlands has removed its gold bullion from the United States. The Netherlands moved 86 tons of gold bullion worth about $12 billion out of the United States. And they were asked why. And the Netherlands said Trump's unpredictability over the Iran war and increasing geopolitical unrest. Now, I was told today that this move came because senior officials in the Netherlands were warning that they believed their gold was no longer safe in Trump's hands, which prompted the Netherlands to immediately begin removing its gold from the United States. That removal finished at the end of August. 86 tons of gold removed from the United States by the Netherlands. At 8:20, a little before 8 o'clock p.m. my time here in Metro New York. In other news, Iran just launched multiple anti-ship cruise missiles from southern Iran toward vessels under U.S. escort in the U.S.-backed southern Omani corridor in the Strait of Hormuz. Multiple loud explosions were reported. Now, this comes despite certain media outlets claiming that yesterday's U.S. strikes, quote, bought at least a month of lowered threat levels for commercial ships. Well, that didn't age well, did it? They said yesterday the strikes brought at least a month. Not even 24 hours later, Iran is hitting ships again. And then yesterday, the United States announced a new policy. I'm not sure if you heard this. They call it the tanker for tanker policy. The United States says that this means the United States military will strike one Iranian tanker ship for every tanker ship that Iran attacks. As of 7.08 p.m. Eastern Time tonight, Wednesday, September 2, 2026, hostilities were active at that time. At 8.01 p.m. Eastern Time, new explosions were reported in southern Iran. So an hour before I went on the air, it appeared, but was not yet officially confirmed, that the United States is attacking Iran again, but this is not confirmed. And then at 8.22 p.m. Eastern Time, just 40 minutes before I came on the air, explosions were being reported again on Siri Island in Iran. So it appears that fighting is taking place right now while I'm on the air. In other news, this kind of scary. The United States Treasury announced today that tomorrow the Treasury will carry out a debt buyback operation. The Treasury is going to be buying back U.S. Treasury debt up to $12.5 billion worth. And they're going to do this tomorrow. Now, people around the world hold U.S. Treasury notes, T-bills, and they need to sell them sometimes because they need cash. They need to free up cash. And other times, the Treasury bill has run its course, it has matured, and they want to cash it in. So the U.S. Treasury is going to buy back $12.5 billion of their own debt tomorrow. But here's the rub. People trying to sell these Treasury bills have been trying to sell them, and they can't. There are no other buyers. Stop and think about that for a moment. The United States federal government has been so reckless in its overspending and have done it for so long that we here in the United States are now slightly over $40 trillion, with a T, $40 trillion in debt. And now, all of a sudden, people around the world don't want to buy our treasury bills anymore. See, the world sees the writing on the wall. Pretty much nobody can owe that much money and even hope to pay it back. And so because

0: this is kind of scary. Because if you look back historically, countries that have had debt collapse go through pretty much 7 steps before they collapse. And it is very clear throughout history what those 7 steps are. The United States, as of last month, has checked every box. The United States has now done all 7 operations. No country in the history of Earth has avoided a collapse once they reach all 7.
1: We would like to salute all the men and women who have served in every branch of our armed forces. As the orchestra and chorus perform the Armed Forces Medley, we invite those of you in the audience who have served or are currently serving to please stand and join in as your song is presented.

0: 9:36 p.m. here in the Metro New York City area. Hal Turner back with you. So there are seven steps or actions that every country in history that has suffered a currency collapse has undertaken before the currency collapse. And the seven steps were completed by the United States about a week ago. No country in history that has had a currency collapse was able to avoid it once they did all seven steps. Now, there is a collapse indicator model. And what I'm about to read to you are the seven indicators that preceded every major currency collapse in modern history. Item number one, the government buying its own bonds. The United States is now doing that. Item number two, the country's debt to GDP ratio is over 100%. The United States has done that now. The interest payments, item number three, the interest payments are over 15% of the country's tax revenue. Ours are now 25%. Item number four, foreign holders of the country's debt reducing. That's been going on for a couple of years now. Item number five, the share of that country's currency being held by other countries as a reserve declines. That's the United States' problem as well. Item number six, financial oversight gutted. And item number seven, political interference in the country's finances. All seven boxes are now checked for the United States of America. In the year 2001, Argentina checked six out of the seven boxes. They had a currency collapse. In 2017, Venezuela checked six out of the seven boxes. They had a currency collapse. A year later, in 2018, Turkey only checked five of the seven boxes, and they had a currency collapse. In 2022, Sri Lanka checked six out of the seven boxes, and they had a currency collapse. And this year, the United States of America checks seven out of seven boxes. We meet all seven indicators of a collapse. And here's the worst part. Every one of the collapses I just outlined, Argentina, Venezuela, Turkey, Sri Lanka, all happened within 24 months. So, it ain't looking good here, folks. And I want to point out who is responsible. The Congress of the United States is responsible. They voted to spend every single dollar because in our system of government, Congress, not the president, Congress holds the purse strings. Neither the president nor the courts nor any of the departments of government can spend even 1 cent unless and until Congress approves their budget. So you're a member of the United States House of Representatives and your members of the United States Senate are arguably jointly and severally responsible for destroying the finances of the United States of America. Let me say that again. Your member of Congress, the House of Representatives, and your two United States senators are personally, jointly, and severally responsible for destroying the finances of the United States of America. You know, financial collapse doesn't come with fanfare. Financial collapse comes in the silence of empty store shelves, empty fuel pumps, closed banks, empty refrigerators. We are on a terrible path here in the United States, and historically, no country that has checked all these boxes has been able to survive longer than 24 months before their currency collapsed. And with that, those are the news stories that I wanted to report to you tonight. So I'm going to clear the phone lines of the people who called in just to listen. Those phone lines are now clear. And I'm opening the calls, the phones, for callers. Telephone number you can dial, country code 1-201-771-3013. While I'm waiting for folks to call in, I want to remind you that at the end of every calendar month, I have to do fundraising to keep this radio show on the air and to keep my website on the internet. And I usually do it a week before the end of the month, but I had to delay it last month because we had fundraising trouble with the third-party donation service. So I only started August 31st. So we had the 31st, September 1st, and now September 2nd, 3 days. And I haven't even reached half of the $8,143 that I need to keep this radio show on the air and to keep the website on the internet. Amazon Web Services bills me. They changed my billing date to the 8th of the month. So I have, you know, 6 more days till the internet bill hits. That's going to be about $1,900. And then the phones, the fiber optics, the cellular failovers, the satellite uplinks, the music licensing costs, the radio station costs for the airtime, all come due. 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

0: and I'm back. 9:47 p.m. Hal Turner back with you. I got a couple emails over the last couple nights saying, hey, Hal, WWCR, Worldwide Christian Radio, switches frequencies at the end of your show. And about 2 minutes before you go off the air, they start taking your program off, announcing they're switching frequencies. 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So I'm going to fix that right now. And I hope you guys have paper and pen handy if you don't have my address already. 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Box 421. And the town is North Bergen, B-E-R-G-E-N, New Jersey, 07047, USA. I'll give it to you one more time real fast. Hal Turner, P.O. Box 421, North Bergen, New Jersey, 07047, USA. And those of you outside the United States, please send currency from your country. It will get here. It won't get stolen. And I will get that currency converted to U.S. dollars when it arrives here, because the banks here charge $25, $30 to try to collect a foreign check. And since many of those checks are like $20 or $25, the bank fee would just wipe out the donation. So it doesn't even make sense for me to receive a foreign check. But, you know, folks, please don't think, oh, somebody else will donate. Because a lot of people think that. And then it's tough to even come up with, you know, like 200 donations, barely make the fundraising. So I hope I can count on you. I give cutting-edge news every night. You hear about it the next day or possibly a couple days later on the mass media. And so I hope you value that. And I hope that this radio show is something you feel is worth supporting. My fate is in your hands. You make this possible. With that, I go to the telephones, take your calls. Hello, caller. You're on the air. Who are you? Where are you calling from?
1: Grizzled old geezer from New Jersey here.
0: What's up, grizzled old geezer?
1: Another sign of the times is that for the first time in about 50 years, New Jersey's largest supermarket chain, the ShopRite stores, have not had their annual August can sale, where they used to sell canned vegetables, canned soup, canned meat at like half or more off. Not a sign of it.
0: Huh. And when do they usually do that?
1: August.
0: And nothing.
1: The entire month.
0: Huh. Wow. I remember the can sales where they, you know, sing the can song, but I didn't realize that it hadn't been done.
1: I asked the people at the store, when are you going to have it? And nobody knows anything.
0: Wow.
1: Okay, boss.
0: Grizzled old geezer from New Jersey. Thanks for calling him. Hello, caller, you're on the air. Who are you? Where are you calling from?
2: Oh, that couldn't get in.
0: I'm sorry, who is this?
2: This is Bill and Bismarck.
0: Bill and Bismarck, welcome.
2: You know, Hal, I got to, you know, call you out on that. Congress has the only power to spend money. Trump's building a ballroom. Did Congress didn't give permission, and then the Supreme Court said he could build it. He's doing a war over in Iran.
0: Excuse me.
2: They never okayed that money.
0: Let's not be naive here, okay, Bill? We didn't get to $40 trillion in debt because of a fucking ballroom and the Iran conflict. You want to ignore the other $39 trillion, Bill? This is a stupid call. Hello, caller. You're on the air. Who are you calling from?
3: Hi, Hal. This might be a stupid call, too, but Yeah, I know about the colossal mess the financial situation is in the United States here. It seems to be at an end. But does the intellectual property, the materialistic property, the property itself of the whole United States kind of offset some of this colossal debt? And all? I was just wondering.
0: Are you referring to the government-possessed assets?
3: I guess just the United States as a whole, as far as, you know, the enormous land mass and...
0: Well, wait a second.
3: Just the assets of the people.
0: No. They don't have claim to my private property in Pennsylvania or my wife's condo property in North Bergen. They have no claim to that. They have no right to offer that as collateral for their debt. And they have no claim
3: about
0: to...
3: How about national parks?
0: Well, that maybe. But I don't know. Yeah. I mean, you know, they have no right and no legal ability to offer up our private property as collateral for their loans. And if somehow, somewhere, some way, somebody actually did that, that's what having the Second Amendment is about. Using guns to make right what has been done wrong.
3: How about intellectual property,
0: Bill, hold it.
3: Patents and stuff like that.
0: But that's not the government's property. The government is merely a registration place. They didn't invent anything. They don't own the rights to whatever is patented. Issuing a patent merely protects the inventor. Doesn't give the government ownership rights.
3: Well, like I said, I thought it might be a stupid question. I just thought that there might be some way out of this mess. And from what you're saying, it doesn't look like it.
0: Well, I mean, what right would those 535 douchebags in the Congress, 435 in the House and 100 in the Senate, what right would they have to come to you and say, your house, your share of this debt is $385,000. We're putting your house up as collateral for that debt, and we're going to charge you rent $3,000 a month until you pay off the $385,000. What would you tell them?
3: Well, I wouldn't put it past them doing something like that.
0: You would tell them here. I suspect you would tell them here. Meet the barrel of my gun.
3: Well, I suspect that too, yeah. So I guess it's going to collapse at some point here. I mean, it's either going to be that, Hal, or there's going to be some kind of thermonuclear war here. I think the country's days are numbered. And it's, you know, it really is depressing.
0: It is depressing. It is depressing.
3: I do get very depressed over this.
0: And I got to tell you, Bill, every media outlet in the country has access to the exact same information I do. Have you heard any of them report any of this? Have you read it in any newspaper? Watched it on any television show? No.
3: How? They just go along their merry way. They watch stupid sitcoms on television and sporting events or whatever.
0: No, I mean the TV outlets themselves, the news media. Do you know of any news media that has reported this to the American people?
3: Absolutely not.
0: So I'm the only one that you know of.
3: As far as I know, yeah.
0: There you go. Bill in New York, thanks for calling. Hello, caller, you're on the air. Who are you? Where are you calling from?
4: Hi, this is Laura from California, and more specifically, San Diego County. I can give you some prices on things here after I say this, but you know, I've been listening to you probably for at least a decade. I'm usually five nights a week. I listen to it on replay because you're ahead of me. But after all the research for, I don't know, 20 years of being awake, I'll tell you what, I mean, we get a lot of propaganda every day. We all know that. But here's really the bottom line. The bottom line is they lie to us and they want less people on the planet. So if you live your life with that information and just be harder to kill, you're going to be ahead of a lot of the crowd. Their business model has them, you know, and while we're trying to be harder to kill, they're taking as much of our money that they can possibly get from us while they're doing all these things to us. It's literally their business model.
0: Yeah, they're looting, so they're looting the treasury. Yep.
4: Yes, but they're also looting the people, like the little guy. Like, yeah. Everything is, you know, I mean, down to codes and everything else. I'll tell you that San Diego County has the highest electrical rates in the nation, including higher than Hawaii. And right now, our kilowatt hours are like 53 cents.
0: Wow.
4: And if you're in from 4 to 9, it's over 60 cents. So to run my AC, literally, for my house, I have two of them, large ones, it's almost $100 a day. So I know it sounds crazy. Why am I saying this? I live here. I've got four adult children. They, for their reasons with their job specifics, they cannot leave. But I have bought another place in another state where,
0: yeah,
4: you know, they're not going to eat me,
0: yeah,
4: right?
0: Quickly, we're running out of time. The music's playing.
4: Anyway, Hal, I just want to remind everybody, Oprah Winfrey said they're not going to change the country until the old guys die. And now I understand what they're talking about. They want all the veterans and all the guys with liberty in their blood out of here. And I'll call you again another night. And yep, I just want to thank you, Hal, for making us harder to kill. I listen to you every night.
0: Laura in California, thanks for calling in. Folks, you've been listening to the Hal Turner Show live from Metro New York City. 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Thanks for listening. I'm Hal Turner. Good night from New York.

Hello World, I'm Widget Silvers, and you're listening to Hello World Radio. Happy middle of the week, I hope it's going well for you. Thanks for joining me. 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

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Tonight's episode, being recorded here on Wednesday, is going to be primarily music again, and I hope you enjoy. 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Thanks for tuning in. Next up, it's Intimate by Zero Wraith, See the Paradise by Aftertune, and Coral Sky by Rose.

At this point in the broadcast, I usually try to include a news update if I have one. And tonight's update, I guess, is mostly for U.S. citizens. You should probably know that the breaking news is that the Trump administration, along with USPS, the government entity, of course, that handles our mail, they have decided the mail-in ballots won't be sent out and they won't be collected. 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Thanks for tuning in and for listening to my ramblings. 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

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AX42. Or Alpha X-ray 42. Thank you so much for tuning in. We're very music heavy tonight, and coming up next, it's Sunflower by Sakura Girl, Yondo by Sace, and Mandela.

Whether you're tuning in tonight from the United States, Europe, the Pacific, or South America, or anywhere else, thanks so much. I'm glad you're here. Coming up next, it's Redesigned by Matt Zan, Pattern Recognition by Punch Deck, and Pouring by Jay Someday.

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Thank you so much for listening. I hope you and your family are well, and good night. A little bit of the last song will be Holiday Vacation by Oleg Masher.

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I'm Scott Kugler. 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So let's get things started with the first track on the album, music group called Unite the States Project, with a track called Hey, America's Burning, here on Fluxedo Junction.

That was Oblivio with a track called The Crash featuring Last Obelisk. And kicking off the show, we heard Hey, America's Burning from Unite the States Project. My name is Scott Kukler. You're listening to Fluxedo Junction. And here's a track from Pretty Blackmore called You Didn't Call here at Fluxedo Junction.

That was Clark Ford with I'm Not a Bad Guy featuring Underground Treehouse. And before that, we heard the New Bardos with Just Another Dance in the City. My name is Scott Kukler. You're listening to Fluxedo Junction. This is our feature of the Kryptonite Volume 3 compilation from Bongo Boy Records. And before we move on to the next track, I just want to invite you to visit us on the web. We are on ReverbNation.com. Fluxedo Junction has our own site there. We're also on Facebook. And you can email us, FluxedoArts@gmail.com. Let us know where in the world you're listening to us and what you like and what you don't like about what we're playing. And maybe let us know what you'd like to hear. And moving on, we're going to kick off this set of music with my own band. This is my group Monkey Grip and a song I wrote for my girlfriend Jamie called My Baby here on Fluxedo Junction.

That was The COVID Killer from Sinner Swing. Before that, we heard Oblivio with a track called One More. Kicking off that set of music was my own band, Monkey Grip, with the track called My Baby. That's from the Kryptonite Volume 3 compilation on Bongo Boy Records. And we are just about out of time and just about out of music. We have one last track from this album. Want to remind you that you can go to bongoboyrecords.com to get yourself any of this music or the entire album. 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Let us know what you want to hear. And now for our last track. Here is Grit's Guitar with a track called Edge of Eternity featuring Harold Grit Vondenstein. And my name is Scott Kugler. This is Flux Theater Junction. Thanks for joining us.

Once more, it's time to sit back, relax, and listen to another episode in the ongoing story of Amos and Andy. The failure of the Harlem World's Fair to materialize has brought much criticism from the people of Harlem. Andy, the self-appointed president of this and now it's time for Amos and Andy.

0: Once more, it's time to sit back, relax, and listen to another episode in the ongoing story of Amos and Andy. The failure of the Harlem World's Fair to materialize has brought much criticism from the people of Harlem. Andy, the self-appointed president of this undertaking, naturally is receiving a great share of this condemnation. As the scene opens now, we find Amos and Andy in the office. Andy has requested Amos to come over for a heart-to-heart talk. Here they are.
1: Well, you know I want to help you if I can, Andy, because I's your friend.
2: Amos, there's a lot of things that I got on my mind. I can get them off with you, and I don't want nobody to know except you. This is personal, confidential, under your hat and everything else. And besides that, I want you to keep it quiet.
1: Well, you know if I can help you, I will, Andy.
2: Tell you the truth, I'm so worried that I start to go to see some of these men to get psychoed.
1: One of what men?
2: One of these fellows that talks to you and then tells you what's the matter with you.
1: Well, ain't nothing matter with you, is it?
2: I'm worried, son.
1: Well, tell me what's the matter with you.
2: It all started with this $800 I got. It just go to show you that as soon as you get money, your troubles start.
1: Yeah?
2: I got $800 in the bank.
1: You still got the
2: $800? Well, I tell you, Amos, I drawed checks for $32 according to my figures here. Here's my bank book here. I'm going to show you everything. I'm going to open up the books for you. I got $768, and everybody's after my money.
1: Yeah, I know that everybody's after you.
2: Do you know how many lunch clubs I belong to?
1: What you mean?
2: On Monday, I belong to the Live Wire Businessmen's Club. Tuesdays, I'm supposed to go over to the Harlem Go-Getters Lunch Club. On Wednesday, I belong to a lunch club called Let's Improve Everything. On Thursday, I'm supposed to eat with a club called the Public Spirits of 1939. On Friday, I belong to the Civic Improvement Betterment and Fish Club. And Saturday, I'm supposed to go eat with the Inner Circle of the Conglomerated Clubs of Harlem.
1: What's that Inner Circle mean?
2: Well, some of the members got together and figured out that we would have a club in a club and not let the other fellas know what we're doing. So a few of us rich guys got together and started a thing called a club in a club. And they made me the president.
1: But what's the difference between that and a regular club?
2: Well, far as the good goes, we gets the croquette balls and the green peas and the same as a regular club, but we talk about the other fellas and they can't hear us. And besides, we can send back for another helping of anything except the croquette balls.
1: Well, anyway, what you getting around to?
2: Well, now, I want you to know everything, because I'm liable to crack up any minute and have a double nervous breakdown. And you might have to take the bull by the horns and run my estate.
1: What is that?
2: I'm starting a trust.
1: You starting a what?
2: Well, Amos, all rich men has a trust. Tomorrow, Henry Van Poet is coming over, and we're going to make out the papers for the trust that I'm starting.
1: Henry Van Poet?
2: Yeah, don't worry, I don't trust him. The only thing he do is explain to me how the thing works. I put my money in trust. And then, if anything happens, he executes me or the papers or something, and everything is took care of.
1: Well, what is you counting on happening?
2: Well, I went to see my doctor, and the doctor looked at me and shook his head, and then he said I was bad off. I got to have 100% checkup on myself to see if I was all right.
1: What you mean by that?
2: I want you to know everything, Amos. I got symptoms, all right.
1: You is?
2: The doctors say not only is I run down, but I has run out.
1: Well, what hurts you?
2: I got swimming pains in my head. I sees that $800 flying away, and that give me the big jitters. I'm nervous. Look at my hands shake.
1: Your hands ain't shaking.
2: Well, I'm so run down that I ain't got enough strength to shake it. I'm weak as two kittens.
1: You is?
2: Oh, the doctor told me that I was the bad office man he done seen for a year. And that's why I got to get my affairs straightened out with the trust. Oh, I'm going to tell you everything.
1: Well, what is this trust thing?
2: Well, I was leaving everything to Pudding Face. You see, she wants to come out and be a debutante and get a background.
1: What's that for?
2: Well, this book had come out, Who's Who in Harlem. They left her out, and that made her mad. You know, that ain't no way to treat a gal. She's one of the sweetest gals I ever know. Oh, I love her.
1: Well, what is she worried most about, the doctor or the trust?
2: Pudding Face. Now, there's a gal that understands me. She knows that I is temperamental about some things.
1: What you mean?
2: Man, my feelings is hurt easy. I is a senseless fella, and she knows that.
1: Yeah?
2: And she treats me like I was a little boy, 5 years old, and I told my doctor about Pudding Face, and he wants to take a look at her.
1: Well, when did you start going to the doctor?
2: Well, one of the fellas at the lunch club told me that I ought to be examined. Do you know that I was one of the few rich men in the country that ain't had a breakdown up to now?
1: Yeah, well, what worried you now, Andy?
2: Well, Amos, I is so in love that I can't eat the croquette balls and peas that I was getting in these lunch clubs, and when I do eat them, I get the indigestion. I'm pretty bad off, ain't I?
1: Well, I think that you're just upset about nothing. You got a lot of things that you ought to be happy about. You got a furniture store that you haven't fixed up. You're going to open soon. Tell me this.
2: When a man gets married, and let me see, you know what a trousseau is?
1: I think that's a trousseau, ain't it? That's the clothes and stuff that a gal gets.
2: Yeah, a trousseau.
1: Well, what about it?
2: Tell me this. When a man marries a gal, who pays for the trousseau, the man or the woman?
1: Well, I don't know. I think the woman gets a trousseau herself.
2: Well, Pudding Face claimed that the man gives the girl the trousseau, and that is part of the wedding present.
1: What wedding?
2: Ain't I told you about me and Pudding Face?
1: No.
2: Oh, the thing is all set.
1: It is, huh?
2: I popped the question, and she cried like a baby. She's going to be Mrs. Andrew H. Brown. Shake hands. I'd give you a cigar if I had one, but I don't want to check no more money out the bank because I ain't getting no interest on what I got over there now, and that's another thing.
1: What's that?
2: The way the bank acts. They trick me.
1: How they trick you?
2: Well, first of all, they don't pay any interest till the money's in the savings department for 6 months. And on top of that, mine ain't in that department, so they got me good. The president and the cashiers is over there laughing with my $800.
1: Well, what's this thing about you and Pudding Face?
2: We gonna get married.
1: You is, huh?
2: I given her a perfect blue, white Brazil diamond, and she's going out looking for a house or a flat or a room or somewhere we're going to settle down.
1: You serious about that thing?
2: Serious? I ain't never been in love like this. Between them croquette balls that I eats and Pudding Face, I ain't getting no sleep. I just lay there and think about her all the time with the indigestion.
1: When is you going to get married?
2: Soon as I get my health back.
1: What you mean?
2: The doctor's going to give me a good going-over for $10. He claimed my blood pressure sound like an automobile hitting on three cylinders. Now, I'm going to tell you everything, Amos. I'm really in the nine hole, all right.
1: Well, when is you going to get married?
2: Well, son, I was breaking the news to the world tomorrow. I was getting married. I'll show you the calendar with a ring around it.
1: Yeah. Well, when is you getting married?
2: Me and Pudding Face is getting married on Monday, April the 3rd.
1: Monday, April the 3rd? You know, you ain't got much time left. That's coming right up.
2: Yeah, I know it, but I'm going to get married Monday, April the 3rd. That's that.

is going to get married on Monday, April the 3rd. That is, if his relationship with Puddin'Face lasts that long. This is Ed Bolton, inviting you to tune in once again tomorrow for another episode in the ongoing story of Amos and Andy.

This is NBC, the National Broadcasting Company. From the lost radio episodes, you've just heard Amos and Andy, exactly as it was broadcast on Thursday, March 16th, 1939. Now it's time to listen to Hal Kemp and his orchestra. This recording was made on March 5th, 1936, and it features Lewis Sarris, Bob Allen vocals. And the leader of the band is Hal Kemp. The name of it is Gloomy Sunday.

white flowers will never awaken you, not where the black coats of sorrow has taken you. Angels have no thought of ever returning you. Would they be angry if I thought of joining you?

shadows, I spend it all. My heart and I have decided to end it all. Soon there'll be candles and prayers that are sad, I know. Let them not weep, let them know that I'm glad to go. Death is no dream, for in death I'm caressing you. With the last breath of my soul, I'll be blessing you.

That recording, made in 1936, was by Hal Kemp and the orchestra. The name of it was Gloomy Sunday. Now this is Ed Bolton saying so long for Amos and Andy.

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Welcome to Fluxedo Junction. I'm Scott Kukler. Each episode, we bring you the best music of all genres from throughout the world. And this week, we'll be speaking with our old friend, singer-songwriter Roger Silverberg. Having done his first performance as a young teen in 1963, Roger has become a staple of the Long Island music scene after working regularly throughout Greenwich Village in the early 80s. He continues to write and perform new music to this day. He's currently working with Cambridge Sound Studios in Philadelphia on a new batch of songs, and he's gearing up for a robust 2023. In the meantime, we'll catch up with Roger today, and there's no better way to start than with his latest single. Here's And In the Final Act on Fluxedo Junction.

0: certainly kept managed to keep busy anyway. I know that you've got something coming up, and then you had something recently at a gallery, right?
1: Yeah, that is right. I played at the Michael Braceland Art Gallery in East Patchogue a couple of Friday nights ago. And it's a small space, but it's a space that I enjoy because A, it's respectful. B, it's not a bar. 3, there's no television sets in the place.
0: Yeah.
1: Michael Smith created a listening experience, a performance space, and you know, you take advantage of that. And you know, as an originals oriented performer, that is golden. You know, I look for that.
0: Well, sure. I mean, just knowing your material the way I do, and knowing that it is basically an art of storytelling, in a way, space has everything to do with it. Space and ambiance and mood. I remember when I used to do musical theater, I had done a production of Godspell. And, you know, that show is small cast and kind of improvisational. And we did it in a really small, very small black box theater that ended up being perfect. If it had been bigger.
1: Where did you do that?
0: Claire Rose Playhouse in St. Joseph's at Patchogue.
1: Oh, okay.
0: So
1: I don't know that you know. I have a theatrical background.
0: I don't think I did know that, actually.
1: Oh, yes.
0: Tell me more.

0: 1970, I was involved in rigging lights for the Music Fair Enterprises Touring Productions. So I did the circuit. I did the tent circuit back then on a couple of shows.
1: Wow, that's amazing.
0: So that was I've done some acting too, and I was tech director for Hewlett Woodmere School District for their Black Box Theater.
1: Mm-hmm.
0: And that's much more recent. That's back in the mid-2000s. So it's been, it's been that. And I've been involved in every Huntington Jewish Center production, either as an actor, a set designer, a lighting director, a sound engineer, you name it. I've done all the jobs.
1: Well, yeah, I guess you get to a certain age, like you and me, and you have the opportunity to have done a lot of different things. But it's interesting to me that, much as we were just saying that space is so important in providing a good experience for getting your music across, that all ties in with lighting and everything as well. I loved reading Bill Graham's autobiography, where he talked about not just the juxtaposition of acts that he would put together, which would be as strange as a production of Michael McClure's The Beard opening up for Frank Zappa, yeah. With lighting by the Joshua Light Show, or the Holy Sea.
0: The Joshua Light Show, that's it.
1: Or Holy Sea, or any of those groups. And I love the theory, because Bill Graham also came from a theatrical background. He'd worked at the San Francisco Mime Troupe. So the whole thing just comes full circle, really. And it shouldn't surprise me that somebody who writes the way that you do has that kind of a background. I mean, basically, you're a storyteller in all of those things, your music and your theatrical work. You've been a storyteller.
0: I think that I think you nailed it, and I don't want to make it a cliche, because it really isn't. But when you are on the non-acting side, which is just as much of a being a storyteller as any part of a theatrical presentation, the whole idea of a theatrical presentation is to create an experience and to let the story be told and to let the tech guide it, but be invisible, seamless, to be unobtrusive. If people are looking around the theater and wondering what's going on, and they're looking back at the booth, that's not good.
1: Yeah, they're not.
0: So I say that when I do my job well, it was always that, nobody knew what I was doing, but everybody thanked me, which is fine. I love that.

0: So tell us a little bit about what the show at the gallery contained in terms of material, or even the upcoming show. Where are you drawing your material from now? Is it previous releases, or is it something new that's about to come out?
1: Well, I was very deliberate a couple of weeks ago at the gallery, and I positioned that one as a performance of songs that were, for the most part, not performed prior ever at the gallery. And that meant new material, the most recent stuff. And I believe out of the, I think I played 19 or 20 songs in total, there were only four that were retreads of anything. And I did one cover. I played Sail on Sailor, the old 1971, 1972 era Beach Boys song.
0: Yeah.
1: I think that was the only cover I did. But it was, you know, I'm playing the new stuff because, A, I'm going in, I've already started it. I've actually been in the studio. And recordings began on October 17th. I'm going back down there again, Scott, next Monday, which is November 7th. I think it's November 7th. It's getting close. So we're rolling along. I'm doing three or four songs out of a batch of eight that I had done demos for, all new stuff. And let's see how the money goes. That's how far I'm going to take it.
0: How would you describe the material?
1: Same as I ever did. I can't tell you where it comes from. The material, it's a mix of, it's all storytelling stuff. I mean, I believe everyone has a vibe and has a character arc, if you will. But, you know, it runs the gamut from true stories, like one of that is not so tangentially about my mom, because when I introduce the song, I always say that the dialogue that you hear in this song is practically verbatim of stuff that actually happened. And, you know, to songs that just, you know, yeah, you just try to hit a vibe on. There's one song that I wrote last year. I mean, it's song's a year old now, and I've had a chance to play it out a handful of times. That I call Soul Song, and it's just a straight out love song about trying to make it up and get it right, because second chances rarely come around, and you're not going to screw it up this time. So it was one of those kind of songs, and that's an up-tempo song with a real message in it, which is what I like. I like stuff that, you know, doesn't necessarily hit you heavy and hard straight away. It kind of draws you in. I love the songs that have a heavier vibe to them, but are musically fairly light. I don't know if you've seen or heard artists that do that with regularity. I can point to a couple of them.
0: Well, I mean, they're few and far between, but if we're talking like maybe Townes Van Zandt, you know, that caliber, which, you know, I would definitely say that's the mold that you're in. I mean, you're a different type of musician playing different instruments, but in terms of the way that you phrase a story or the way that you put together a song, I always associate you with that school. You know, Townes Van Zandt, John Prine, you know, Warren Zevon.
1: I wish, Scott, I was as economical with language as John Prine in delivering such potency.
0: Yeah.
1: And I wish I was anywhere near as poetic as Townes Van Zandt was. So, I mean, that's pretty rare breed of company that you just threw me into, and
0: But the fact that you appreciate it proves to me that I'm right.
1: because the fact is that if you're a songwriter, I think you would appreciate those two enormous one long gone, but lost talents.
0: Yeah,
1: that people don't know, that people really aren't that familiar with.
0: Yeah. Well, even like Warren Zevon is another example. I've been reading a lot about him lately.
1: Zevon is a lot closer to me.
0: Yeah.
1: Zevon is more where I am in a headspace. Although I don't think I'm as fucked up as he was.
0: Let's hope not.

hope in love.

0: Warren Zevon is a writer that I always point to as, you know, one of my top two or three influencers. I mean, it's you know, he's the one that gets away with that, you know, heavy stuff wrapped in a different kind of a package.
1: Yeah, in a way, yeah. I mean, I can name a few others, but not many. Tom Waits, maybe. These are all different, wildly different.
0: And Waits is another one. Yeah. Waits is another one that I love.
1: And even John Cale. I mean, I think there are certain... Yeah, there's something that all of these writers have in common, too, which brings us right back to the beginning of this interview, theatricality. Every one of these writers that we've talked about, in one way or another, have had some sort of a toe in the water of the theater. They've done some sort of work in or around theater. And I, obviously, that can't be an accident. You know, they all have... this sort of vision for storytelling. Lou Reed would be another one, maybe. You know, and think of New York, an album like New York, which was conceived as an album telling a story. You're meant to listen to it beginning to end, and it tells a story. Just like The Black Rider by Tom Waits. And any of these types of things, you know, Songs for Drella, Lou Reed and John Cale. Bigger pieces. Have you ever written anything like that or ever tackled anything like that on your own? A multi-song piece, a song cycle?
0: Well, stay tuned. I've had something in my head, and it was pointed out by a friend of mine on City Island. I mean, you might know. Elliot Glick, who runs the Starving Artist Cafe, was asking me and did an interview with me. This is probably 8 or 9 years ago, and I was performing there. And he was noticing a linkage between some of the songs that I had, and he wondered aloud to me if I had ever thought about writing a musical. Now, I happen to love musical theater.
1: Yeah.
0: That was a big part of my youth growing up. I always loved theater and everything around it. I got to work in it. The one thing I haven't done is commit myself 100% to actually writing, not so much the book, but the music to a show. And something that has been in my head is I have... you know, maybe 15 songs right now that with a little bit of sequencing action and maybe writing a couple of new ones and maybe cutting something else out, I can build into a story arc that tells a story about love falling apart. The difference between a young love and a mature love. And how do I cast that? How do I put that together? And I haven't really totally figured out the answer to that one yet. Because I don't think it's as easy as you think.
1: Oh, I don't think it's easy at all. So.
0: The book that I'm reading right now is actually the memoirs of Mary Rogers.
1: Oh, yeah.
0: Richard Rogers' daughter. I'm actually 80% through it right now. I read a lot of books about theatrical people.
1: Yeah.
0: And... you know, it's always interesting to get the behind the scene, you know, stories about the stuff that works and some of the stuff that doesn't.
1: Right.
0: Why it doesn't. You know, because I think you can learn from that or soak something of it in, you know, to, you know, not take away your own muse. I mean, that's you don't want to kill it, but to. Beware of the pitfalls, because there's a lot of things that can screw up a good intention. And, you know, it's not like playing when you're doing theater. I think that the word that I want to look for is when you're writing a song and you're performing that song yourself, you are carrying that performance, you are conveying it to whatever audience is out there. But theater is 100% a team effort. There are so many people, you know, seen and unseen, that make the show the experience that it needs to be for the audience, And they're the most important people in the house, no matter what you do.
1: Yeah,
0: 100%. I'll you can quote me on that. 100%. It's about the audience. They're the ones that are turning over their time and their money to take me away for a little bit of time and escape into this world and either show me something new, make me laugh, make me cry, leave talking about it so somebody else does it. We'll come down.
1: Parting thought, is there anything you want to touch on or cover that we haven't talked about already?
0: Well, I think the big story is that the recording project is going to result in at least three singles that will come out in 2023. And they will vary in vibe. They're going to be good. I think the material is, you know, it's new material, but I think it's been tested enough. And that's always interesting. First time really in the studio since 2019. So, is a big original music fan.
1: Oh, that's great. That's great.
0: So, you know, being a bit of a whore for New Year's, that's exactly what I'm looking to do. It's let me get myself out there. I'm willing to do it. I'm largely past the pandemic, but in a small kind of a way, I'm picking and choosing what I do. But you know, I'm getting out there a little bit, trying to stay active.

0: 101.5 Monticello, Maine, USN. I'm here with Ivan Jeffries.
1: Back for another week of shenanigans and whatnots. And we're going to hear a good song coming up in a few seconds.
0: Yeah, I'm going to dedicate it to Ivan.
1: Oh, shut up!
0: Here we go, we're ready. The show's getting started early.
1: That's right.
0: I bought Ivan a Big Mac.
1: I'll give you a Big Mac.
0: Ivan, how was your Big Mac, Ivan?
1: It was good.
0: Yeah, figures.
1: Shut up.
0: Anything's good when it's free for Ivan.
1: Oh, shut the hell up.
0: I've got the Inner Circle coming up next. I'm dedicating it to Ivan on WBCQ 7.415.
1: Monticello, Maine, USA.

0: Is that us?
1: Yeah, I think it's you.
0: I'm Alan Saint on the planet WBCQ. Hey, how you doing, Ivan?
2: Alan Saint.
0: I've been drinking a supersize. What is that, Ivan?
1: Seltzer water.
0: Okay, now where'd you get that seltzer water? I know McDonald's don't sell seltzer water.
1: No, in the commissary, the Canada Dry seltzer. I love Canada Dry.
0: Thanks for asking.
1: Speaking of Canada, we like to say hello to all our Canadian listeners.
0: Go ahead, Ivan.
1: Okay, just like to say hello to the cities, Toronto, Kitchener, Ontario, and, of course, Ottawa, Ontario, Canada.
0: Ivan, what happened when you wanted to buy tokens? Get another Ivan story, ladies and gentlemen.
1: Before I came to the studio, they had, like, a board right inside the token booth clerk's, in the office in the back.
0: Right.
1: And it says now, since everything's going to be changing as, that it's two token limit.
0: Okay.
1: And I didn't know about this until I looked at the board after the fact that I argued with the token booth clerk. I says, why are you giving me, why two tokens? I want to buy more. No. It's two tokens per person. I says, what? I says, what are you talking about? Don't you read? And I looked at it and I says, oh, no. I had an argument with the token booth clerk for like 10 minutes. For 10 minutes, I had an argument. And then I figured, Transit Authority, they know what they're talking about. Bloomberg and those guys. Hope Bloomberg chokes on a ham sandwich one day. Oh, God, I can't stand it. Bring back Giuliani, man.
0: You're always fighting with somebody.
1: Well, that's nothing new. That's nothing new. First of all, it was the post office guy, Ralph.
0: Yeah.
1: Oh, I hope he puts his head in a stamp machine one day.
0: Okay.
1: That, a couple of token booth clerks, a cop, what was it, the candy store guy that one time, long time ago, remember?
0: Yeah, I remember
1: the
0: that.
1: The shortchange, he tried to rip me off with shortchange. I says, I gave you a $10 bill. No, you gave me a $5 bill. I says, what country did you come from, mister?
0: Poor Ivan.
1: Shut up.
0: Okay.
1: It was a commissary's refrigerator, not yours.
0: Okay, go sit down.
1: I'm going to look for Rocky.
0: Okay, go look for the dog. You are a dog, Ivan.
1: Shut up.
0: Okay.
1: I like dogs. You don't like it too bad.
0: Okay, check out the website at alansane.com. That's alansane.com. You can send us an email either from the webpage or just send us an email at alansane7415@aol.com.
1: And to tell you the truth, on his mailbox, it does say Alan Saint. I'm not lying to you.
0: On our mailbox here in Brooklyn, New York, it says Alan Saint on the mailbox.
1: Absolutely.
0: So, we have another story. Well, we'll get to the other story later with the car service guy. Fight number two.
1: This is a killer.
0: You know, Ivan is a walking fight. That's what he is.
1: No, walking riot, but I'm not Missy Hyatt.
0: Okay, Ivan is nothing but a walking fight. Okay, we're going to get back to more music on WBCQ. Okay, you're just tuning into the Alan Saint Show. We play anything, no matter where it came from. Even if it came from Ivan's dirty room.
1: Oh, shut up.
0: Okay, we still will play it after we fumigate it.
1: Shut up. As a matter of fact, all you band members, singers, whatnot, female, male, anything, send us your songs or whatnot, even on MP3 format, right?
0: Yep, anything.
1: Anything. We'll play it. No question.
0: Okay, we're gonna play more music now on WBCQ 7.415.

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1: Alan Say here on the internet.
0: Oh, Ivan.
2: Yeah.
0: We're going to debut another song.
2: Oh, really?
0: But this time there's no singing. It's an instrumental.
2: And who's it done by?
0: It's done by Al Candelo.
2: Who the hell is Al Candelo? Sounds like a...
0: Where is it? It's the yellow CD right
2: there.
0: Oh,
2: Shades and Shadows.
0: Yeah,
2: that, like music?
0: That's it.
2: Oh, no.
0: The guy's right from our neighborhood here in Brooklyn.
2: Really?
0: Yep, so...
2: Wow.
0: Probably right in your neighborhood. Oh, no.
2: Shut
0: sorry
2: up.
0: For that guy. So, Ivan, let's hear what happened about the car service guy.
2: The car service, that's another one. They don't know what they're talking about. They should go back to their homeland, Sam Pebble idiot. Anyway, what happened once, I was, you know, going home from the studio here. So the guy said, how much is it? I told the guy, how much would it be? And he says, $6. I says, fine, pick me up, whatever. Then he drops me off at my house, and he jacks up the price to $9. I said, what are you talking about? The people at the car service told me it would be $6. No, $9. I says, $9? Well, you know what? I'll give you the $9, and you ain't getting the tip, pal. And that was it. I had an argument with him for like about 3 minutes.
0: Really?
2: Yeah, I told him you should go back on your carpet and go back to where you came from. You can't even speak English. You don't know what the meaning of the word is. No. And that's it.
0: Oh my God, Ivan, what are we going to...
2: And it was a piece of junk of car that he had. It looked like it was from 1918, was a junkyard or something.
0: Oh,
2: it's crazy. Crazy. Never again would that happen, I'm telling you. It's just crazy.
0: And that was it?
2: That was that. I had an argument with him for 2 minutes.
0: Oh, my God.
2: What else is new?
0: Poor Ivan. He's always getting into fights with people.
2: I'll tell you, if I had a broad, that would be a different story. I don't have to contend with these people.
0: That's right. You could fight with her instead.
2: No, I would... What are you on, crack?
0: That's your job.
2: No, that's your job. You got enough woman problems right now, pal.
0: Okay, I'm Alan staying with the one and only Ivan Jeffries.
2: He tried to avoid the question. That's how he is.
0: I tried to avoid you tonight, but it didn't happen.
2: Shut up. I'll choke you with a wire.
0: Choke me with a wire.
2: Yeah, guitar wire.
0: It's an Ivanism.
2: Shut up.
0: Okay. All right, anyway, send us an email. Let us know you're out there listening at alansane7415@aol.com.
2: Yeah.
0: That is the email address here on WBCQ, The Planet. You can check out our webpage. We got pictures and all different kinds of stuff up on the webpage at www.alansane.com.
2: Yeah.
0: And Ivan Jeffries is here. He's in the same studio as me, unfortunately, because he's right here.
2: Oh, shut up.
0: Hey, you know what I'm going to do? I don't care. I'm going to purposely do this. I got the Beatles second album coming up, the Capitol version.
2: Oh, okay? You mean the original mono album
0: this
2: version.
0: This one's the mono. I'm going to put the mono mix out of this one.
2: There you go.
0: I mean, everyone else would be playing a Parlophone off the CD, whatever, but you know, I'm different here
2: tonight.
0: Your
2: originality. You like to play on an original label.
0: That's right. I figure, what the heck?
2: Yeah.
0: It's America.
2: Okay.
0: Unfortunately, Ivan's still here.
2: Oh, shut up!
0: Hey, Ivan, why was your phone keep ringing before? Who was that?
2: Oh, that was my lawyer.
0: Your lawyer? Who?
2: Yeah.
0: You can afford a lawyer?
2: Yeah, that was my lawyer.
0: He's probably the bum on the other bench.
2: We're Rabinowitz. Shut up.
0: He's probably the bum on the bench across the street.
2: No, that's you. That's on your other job that you were doing.
0: So what happened, Ivan?
2: No, this is legal maneuvers and stuff. Maybe I'm going to sue that guy from car service or something.
0: Oh, my God. Okay, we're going to play some more music here on WBCQ, The Planet.
2: Yeah.
0: Okay, how are we working this here? Okay.
2: Yeah, go ahead.
0: Now, the equipment changes here every week, so I'm just trying to learn the board here. Yeah.
2: How about every month?
0: Yeah, I wish it was. All right, we're getting back to more music here on WBCQ, The Planet.

0: Hey, that was the Beatles.
1: Yeah.
0: No, it's funny. That wasn't even a big hit, thank you, girl. But for some reason, I always liked that song.
1: I like that song too. One of my favorite Beatles songs of all time.
0: Yeah, that was good. That was like, I don't know.
1: Between that one and guess what other song that I like that you should play down the line? I'll get you.
0: I'll get you.
1: Mm, shut up. You know that song. I'll get you. I'll get you in here. I remember when they played on the Beatles cartoons back in the 60s.
0: Oh, that's right.
1: As a matter of fact, do you know what you should play next week?
0: Which, Ivan?
1: I was laughing hysterically when you showed it to me earlier this evening.
0: What, a picture of yourself?
1: No, shut up! No, Dwayne from What's Happening, singing Handyman. That was hysterical. I haven't seen that in a long time. And everybody just, you know, didn't know what to say. They were just staring at him, acting like, I can't describe it. It's just hysterically funny.
0: You still drinking that seltzer water, Ivan?
1: It's good for my throat, man.
0: Everything's good for your throat.
1: Hey, I don't want to drink soda all the time. That's no good.
0: Ivan laid out a belch before. It almost blew me off the couch.
1: Oh, shut up. Hey, you and your Reese's peanut butter cups over here.
0: Yeah, at least I don't belch that loud.
1: Oh, yes, you do. About a month ago on the show, you listened to the old air check over
0: here. Actually, we have an old air check. We had a guest here. His name was Lee DeForest. We were on the phone talking to a guy named Gymnasium.
1: Right.
0: And I was in the back. I had just downed a big Snapple. 2 seconds later, burp. There was the loudest burp you could ever imagine. Even worse than Ivan. Yeah. Okay. We're going to get back to more music. Ivan just mentioned Chico and the Man. So I'm going to play it.
1: Jose Feliciano.
0: Yeah. Here it comes in WBCQ, The Planet.

0: like to ruin you.
1: Oh, shut up! I'll throw you out the window.
0: It's Ivan and the Man on BCQ the Planet.
1: Shut up!
0: All right, anyway.
1: That's a good song. That's a good song.
0: You like that, Ivan? Yeah. Ivan's holding his paper over here.
1: Yeah, by the way, there's a special request.

0: This goes out to you in a few seconds. She's a good friend of mine. I haven't heard from her in quite some time. And she listens to the shortwave show once in a while whenever she gets a chance right here on the planet.
1: I've got the record queued up. It's up 7-inch. 7-inch.
0: Hey, watch your language. We got the family out there.
1: I don't know what it is to play. But anyway, this is the first time I'm actually playing this song on BCQ.
0: Absolutely.
1: All right, I'm Alan Saint. Send us an email at alansaint7415@aol.com. Just let us know you're out there listening. And I might play an Ivan song later.
0: Oh, no.
1: That's what I said.
0: I'm walking away.
1: I'm going to run away.
0: Oh, shut up.
1: And
0: Angel Shannon.
1: And we got to debut another song
0: right.
1: later on, Al Probably. Candelo.
0: Who the hell is Al Candelo?
1: That'll be played later on WBCQ. It's a heavy metal song.
0: Oh, wow.
1: It's a heavy metal guitarist. You might want to stay around for that.
0: Yeah.
1: Okay, but right now we got an instant request, right, Ivan?
0: Goes out to Wendy from Jackson Heights, Queens, my dear. This goes out to you right here on the planet.
1: On BCQ.
0: Yeah.

Well, a little bit of a change. Here at WBTQ The Planet, a group called Collage, instant request of an LP, I'll Be Loving You. I guess they didn't write this one about Ivan. I'm BTQ The Planet by request to Wendy. Ivan has taken a couple of requests out in Studio B. Right, we play anything, anytime, no matter what it is, we'll play it. On BTQ The Planet, 7.415, here with Collage, and I'll Be Loving.

0: Basic Cure the Planet. There's something wrong with the needle on this album. Oh my god. Oh, I know what it is. On a Basic Cure the Planet, I'm Alan Stane with Ivan Jeffries.
1: Ivan, look at this, Ivan.
2: Wow. Holy cow. Whoa! What? Look at that! Don't blow that in my face! What is wrong with you, man?
0: There was a ton of dirt on the needle from that album.
2: It's a 10-year-old record.
0: So I blew it on Ivan.
2: Shut up. That request came from Wendy from Jackson Heights, Queens. I almost said Crown Heights. That's in Brooklyn.
3: Was you in Crown Heights?
2: Shut up. I'll leave you in the middle of Eastern Parkway, all right?
0: All right, I'm Alan Stane. Okay, we're going to debut a song now.
2: Oh, yeah.
0: For all you heavy metal freaks out there.
2: Ooh.
0: Okay, we got a CD in the mail by a guy by the name of Al Candelo.
2: Who the hell is Al Candelo?
0: Okay, amateur guy. He plays lead guitar, just instrumentals. Okay, I'm going to play it next. It's kind of like heavy metal, I guess you would say.
2: Is he from Midwood, Brooklyn?
0: He's from Midwood, Brooklyn, New York. Right in Ivan's neighborhood.
2: Thank you.
0: Yeah, you slob.
2: Shut up.
0: Okay, we're going to play it next on WBCQ. We're going to debut a single. It's not being played on the radio yet, but I'm going to play it.
2: Of course.
0: We can play anything here on the planet WBCQ, and then later on, we're going to play Ivan.
2: Shut up.

0: Shut up! Groups, singers, guitarists, it doesn't matter.
1: Ivans?
0: We got to hear from a female group or female singer. Come on, you know. We play guys.
1: A couple of times.
0: We had some
1: female DJs here, which I miss a lot, you know.
0: Oh, yes.
1: So I don't know where they went to, but I don't know.
0: What happened to our old secretary?
1: We had a lot of secretaries here, but once they...
0: Boom, ba-boom, you know what
1: I'm saying? Once they saw Ivan, they ran out.
0: Oh, shut up!
1: What about the one that jumped out the window?
0: She likes you, so shut up.
1: That's why she never came back.
0: Oh, shut up!
1: All right.
0: You dumb idiot.
1: We're going to play more music. This is Al Candelo.
0: Who the hell is Al Candelo?
1: Okay, we're going to play it. This is Al Candelo. He plays all the instruments on WBCQ 7.415. I guess I could give you a hint. It's a friend of mine.

0: The name of that song is called Mid-Country Feast. All right, on BCQ, 7.415, that's Al Candelo, amateur guy.
1: Who the hell is Al Candelo?
0: He's a friend of mine, actually.
1: Really?
0: And that CD's not sold anywhere, but if you'd like to obtain it, you could just give us an email at alansane7415@aol.com. Hey, I'm going to play Brian Ferry up next.
1: By the way, you mentioned that. This is another instant request, all right? Billy from Fayetteville, North Carolina.
2: Oh, really?
1: Absolutely.
0: Oh, which one did he want to hear?
1: Let's stick together.
0: Oh, I don't want to stick near you.
1: Oh, shut up. So it goes out to Billy. He's listening to the show right now at Walmart's, of all places.
0: At Walmart?
1: Yeah.
0: That's where you shop, Ivan.
1: Shut up. Out in Fayetteville, North Carolina.
0: So Ivan buys his clothes.
1: Shut up.
0: No, never mind.
1: And also, we like to say hello, and she's listening at a Winn-Dixie supermarket out in Atlanta, Georgia. Julie.
0: Okay.
1: Yeah, she's listening to the planet. She has a little shortwave radio, the Radio Shack one.
0: Yeah.
1: Realistic. She's listening right now as we speak. So hello, Julie from Atlanta, Georgia.
0: And your request is coming up right now on WBCQ. Let's stick together. I doubt she's dedicating it to Ivan.
1: Oh, shut up!

Planet Planet WBCQ. Brian Ferry with Roxy Music. I happened to see Brian Ferry a few years ago with Alice D. That was a great concert we went to. And we got home really late that night. I'll never forget. That was actually, he danced the exact same way he danced 20 years ago. Anyway, Ivan's on the phone being very rude. He's not even paying attention to the show. So I'm just going to play another song right now in WBCQ.

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1: Sai, we played one of your songs. What do you think?
2: Oh, my God. I can't believe you played that. Save Your Heart for Me?
1: Oh, that was bad.
2: Jeez. Save Your Level? Shut up.
1: I can imagine what emails we're going to get now. Hey, can you send us an email? You can comment on the song.
2: Yeah, compliment.
1: I'm sure people are going to compliment you, Ivan.
2: Oh, absolutely.
1: I lost the cover.
2: Yeah, what cover?
1: Yeah, I don't know where it is. I can't play it now. All right, WBCQ 7.415. So, Ivan, how you been, Ivan?
2: Doing okay. We had a good show so far.
1: Yeah, you like
2: it? Great show. Got to keep it up. So what's the last song we're going to be playing for this hour?
1: No Tango Dinero.
2: Who? What? Like the Taco Bell what? Who's it by? Los Umbrellos?
1: Yeah, I got to play.
2: What's that? That means the umbrellas?
1: Yeah, I guess so.
2: Spanish?
1: Would you rather me play Greg Schlotthauer?
2: No, who the hell is Greg Schlotthauer? Oh, I like the blonde in this one.
1: Okay, well, I'm sure she don't like you, so...
2: Oh, shut up!
1: Ow! Okay, we're going to play...
2: Dumbass.
1: Ow, we're going to play more music on the planet WBCQ. You know, what about play this one for Ivan?
2: Oh, gosh.
1: On WBCQ, it's a good song, Ivan. BCQ, the planet!
2: I'm out of here!
1: Good, goodbye.
2: Shut up!

chorus sounds familiar. I think that was from a song, Never on a Sunday. It sounds very familiar. Never on a Sunday, a Sunday, da da da da da da da. Yeah, it's from a movie. I forgot the name of the movie. Shut up. No, that's a nice song. Very good. You picked another one. And you said this was a hit? Probably here.

0: Los Umbrellos. Got the title of this song. What is it again?
1: No Tango De Niro.
0: No Tango De Niro. Wow.
2: One person I don't need is Ivan.
0: Oh, shut up. Oh, man.
1: Like that, Ivan?
0: Yeah, very good. You picked another one. See? There you go. And you just told me there's a local... It had to be a local hit here in New York.
1: I think it was.
0: Oh, wow.
1: You know what's funny, Ivan? You know, we have a CD player here for about, what, since 1987.
0: Right.
1: Finally, the lens broke on it, the laser.
0: Oh, no.
1: Okay, but you want to know something? I'm not going to go buy another one, another CD player. I'm going to go buy another lens for it, another laser.
0: Yeah, because it was here since the MAD day.
1: This is a classic CD player, and I'm not going to get rid of it, so I got to call up Techniques, and I'm going to buy a new CD player.
0: I still got my own old Techniques that I got that I bought in 1990?
1: Works?
0: Still works. I got it at Macy's in Kings Plaza.
1: In your room, it still works?
0: Yes.
1: Oh, my God.
0: It's a shock, right?
1: Especially when it comes from your room.
0: Oh, shut up. Oh, wait a minute. The late Freddie King is plucking his guitar. You know what that means, folks.
1: We're getting out of here. I'm Allison on the planet BCQ.
0: Getting his Remington ride, and we're riding off in the sunset, as always.
1: Well, this show is ending here on the planet WBCQ. I'm Alan Sane here with Ivan Jeffries. You can check out the webpage at www.alansane.com. That's ALANSANE.com. Send us an email. Let us know you're out there listening at alansane7415@aol.com. That's right. And we'll be getting out of here now. I'm Alan Sane with Ivan Jeffries saying until next time.
0: This has been Ivan Jeffries with
1: Alan Sane.
0: And saying for another week until next week, same time, same channel. Sayonara, baby.
1: Bye.
0: Bye.

0: It's time. It's time once again to take a journey. So turn on the lights, pull your chair up, get a little closer, and get ready, because the journey's about to begin. You turn your radio on, and there it is, faint station, wafting in and out of the static of the night. A man named Eric, running a show called The Midnight Cafe, calls to you. The conversation seems strange at first, but as you listen, as his voice fades in and out of the static, you realize this is where you were meant to be. This is what you were meant to listen to. We will take a journey that takes us from the normal, well, all the way through to the paranormal and beyond. We'll talk about the knowns and the unknowns and everything in between. And together, perhaps we'll make a little sense out of this crazy world we all live in.
1: Welcome. Welcome, my friends, to another episode of The Midnight Cafe. I'm your host, Eric, and tonight, for the July 4th weekend here in the United States, we have a pretty interesting show lined up. We're gonna take a tour of maybe not so much the paranormal tonight, but you're gonna be a part of it, and I hope you'll stick around for the full hour. We're gonna get into news, and then we're gonna get into some stories. We're gonna talk about quintessential America right here on WBCQ 7490. Let's get to the news. And like most weeks, we start tonight's news off with news from outer space. This one may have gone somewhat unnoticed by the majority of you, but this one had the potential to kill at least 90% of Earth's humanity within the next 12 months. And that is the giant sunspot that the sun kind of formed over the last couple of days. Now, thankfully, this issue has passed, at least for now. But this was a massive, I mean, many, many, many times the size of Earth itself, sunspot. And these things come and go. It's not all that unusual for these things to happen. But what was unusual about this one is, as it continued to grow larger, it was lining up for a perfect shot right at Earth. Now, while it's debatable exactly what might happen if something like this, if we had a huge solar eruption that was a kill shot, something pointed right at Earth, it is worth noting that a variety of bad things could happen. The entire atmosphere could be wiped off of Earth on one of these things, and that's how powerful our sun is. Far more likely, however, major electro disruptions, so satellites going offline, communications either temporarily or sometimes even permanently taken offline. We look way back in time to when electricity and communications were first getting started in the modern era, and that would be the Carrington event. And this is a subject we'll cover in full in another night, but it's definitely worth talking about briefly here to give you an idea of what it was that we just barely missed. These solar flares can create so much electromagnetic energy with such power when they hit the atmosphere that in the 1860s or 70s, I believe it was, we had telegraphs. You know, we didn't really have phone lines as you would think of now. We certainly didn't have a lot of electricity, but we had the ability to communicate over telegraph lines, and there was so much power sent out by the sun that they actually caused those telegraph lines to burst into flames. They caused telegraphs and the buildings they were housed in to burn down. And in some cases, farther away from the epicenter of this blast, there were people who could take the batteries out of the telegraphs, take the electricity away from the telegraphs, and there was so much energy in the lines, so much electromagnetic energy being transmitted through those lines, that the telegraphs would operate without having any power supplied to them. So living in the world that we live in now, it doesn't take a whole lot of imagination to think of the disaster that one of these sunspots, one of these coronal mass ejections would cause to the planet. And we just missed one. So it's worth following sun news sometimes, and it's not something that I pay too close of attention to, because honestly, there's not a whole lot we can do. Even if we knew that one of these things was inbound, there's very little that we have as way of protection against them. Interesting. We're going to skip over world news tonight. It's the 4th of July weekend here in the United States, which is our celebration of independence. Now, 200 plus years later, that isn't exactly the same kind of independence that we started off with, but we still like to celebrate. And in U.S. news, there is a big story, and that is the overturning of Roe v. Wade, the Supreme Court turning the matter back over to states. And it's been interesting watching this play out in the news. And this is a hot topic. This is something that no matter what opinion you have on it, it becomes dangerous to talk about it. But what we've seen in the news is, and this is coverage that I find really dangerous. They talk about Roe v. Wade being overturned, and they speak of it as if abortions here in the United States have been banned. Now, whether you want to believe that's a good thing or a bad thing is totally up to you. I'm just here to report the story. And the story is that they're telling you that abortion has been banned. And that is not the ruling that came down. Abortion is still legal in about 50% of the states. And more importantly, what this ruling really came down to was a return to state rights. So I found it a very interesting just the way that it was promoted, the way it was advertised on mainstream news and also online. Most people just not apparently either don't care what the ruling actually said or just feel so passionately about it, they want to continue to get enraged and it feels better to think that there's definitive answers in all these problems. It's something that I'm not going to cover ever again on this show. It's dangerous to talk about it when there are so many passionate feelings about abortion here in the United States and worldwide. But it is definitely worth noting the way that mainstream media is pulling on those emotions and using them to try to sculpt minds. And we move from there into more local news, and that is the paranormal. Yeah, we got some paranormal news this week. Accidental release from the U.S. Navy. Unredacted information on many, many, many UFO sightings was accidentally released onto the internet. And it was something, if you go out there and look for it, somebody downloaded a copy and it's now spreading its way through the internet. There is, and I've just barely gotten into it myself, but there is a lot of photographic evidence. There is a lot of pilot, you know, interviews and eyewitness interviews. It is really interesting to get this information unredacted. And of course, they took it back down very quickly, very quickly. But it didn't make any difference. The cat was out of the bag. And I do see ourselves going through this year. There are a lot of countries now that are looking into having their own meetings about UFO sightings. So I think that we as a society, not here in the United States, but worldwide, are slowly moving towards the admission that perhaps there is something else going on here on Earth that is from an intelligence, not our own. I look forward to hearing more. I look forward to the release of these documents, and I look forward to the truth, and as I hope you will as well. We're going to play a song. We're going to play a few more songs than normal tonight just because we're going to have a little fun. I just want to play some music and enjoy the 4th of July with you. We'll play a few tunes. We'll also talk a few stories. I've got some interesting stories about presidents. I've got some interesting story about U.S. history, and hopefully you'll enjoy it. You're listening to WBCQ 7490, and this is the Midnight Cafe. Let's do it.

Now, I can guarantee you that 99.9% of the population has never heard that song. That was Route 23 by Steven Seagal. Yeah, that Steven Seagal, the actor. The guy that now makes like 4 or 5 direct-to-DVD videos a year and really, really has let himself go. Not that I haven't, but yeah, Steven Seagal is a musician. And I'll tell you what, I'm going to say this and I'm not even joking. His first album was actually pretty decent. His second album was more of a bluesy album, and it wasn't as great. But as you heard in this, this was not a bad song. And it turns out Steven Seagal can kind of sing, or at least he could during the highlights of his career, the better days when he was under siege, that sort of those years. All right, so we are going to get into our first story, and it's kind of a long one. But this one is paranormal related. It's also 4th of July-ish related. It is the story of one of our presidents and a paranormal encounter that he recalled in his book, The Wilderness Hunter. That was Theodore Roosevelt, who was born in 1858, died in 1919, and one of our greater presidents. He was a really outdoorsy guy. He loved to hunt and trap and fish, and he spent a lot of his youth out in the frontier, out where everything was still pretty wild. Now, I hope I don't butcher this story too much, but in this book, he describes a meeting with a guy that was named, oh gosh, what's his name? It's on the tip of my tongue. Baumann, Mr. Baumann, right? This guy, Baumann, had lived his whole life on the frontier, and he told a story that he clearly believed, as Theodore wrote in his own book. This was not a man who was taken by fear. I mean, he lived in the woods his whole life. He wasn't afraid of the bears and the wolves and the coyotes and the things like that, but this was something different. He wasn't a superstitious man, Theodore Roosevelt also remembered about him. He just didn't seem to be the kind of person that had mannerisms about him. But he also knew stories that the Indian medicine man had told him in their winter camps about snow walkers and specters, spirits, ghosts, and apparitions, the formless evil beings that haunt the forest depths, and how the lonely wanderer who, after nightfall, passes through certain regions where they lurk might never be seen again. It may be that when overcome by the horror of fate that befell this gentleman's friend, that he came up with this story to cope with it, but we just can't say. When the event occurred, Baumann was still a young man and was trapping with a partner along the mountains dividing the forks of the Salmon River from the head of the Wisdom River. Not having had much luck, he and his partner determined to go up on a particularly wild and lonely pass, through which ran a small stream said to contain many beavers. The pass had an evil reputation, because the year before, a solitary hunter who had wandered into it was slain, seemingly by some sort of wild beast, and his half-eaten remains being found by mining prospectors who had just passed his camp the night before. The memories of this event, however, weighed very lightly with the two trappers, as they were young and adventurous and hardy, as others of their kind were back in the day. They took their two lean mountain ponies to the foot of the pass, where they left them in an open beaver meadow. The rocky timber-clad ground being pretty much impossible for these horses to cross from that point on. So the two then struck out on foot through the vast, gloomy forest. It took about 4 hours before they reached a little open glade where they concluded that that was a good place to camp for the night, as there were signs of game all around them. There was still an hour or two of daylight left, and after building a brush lean-to and throwing down and opening their packs, they started upstream. The country was very dense and hard to travel through, as there was much down timber, although here and there the somber woodland was broken by small glades of mountain grass. Isn't it beautiful how he described this in his book? At dusk, they again reached camp. The glade in which it was pitched, and it was not many yards away. There were tall, close-set pines with firs raising all around it. It was almost like a wall, he recounted. On one side, there was a little stream which rose beyond the steep mountain slope, covered in the unbroken growth of the evergreen forest.
They were surprised to find that during their short absence, something, apparently a bear, had visited the camp and had rummaged about among their things, scattering the contents of their pack, and in sheer wantonness destroyed their lean-to. The footprints of this beast were quite plain, but at first they paid no particular attention to them, busying themselves with rebuilding the lean-to and laying out their beds and starting the fire to get ready for dark. When Bowman was making supper, it was already beginning to be dark. His companion began to examine the tracks more closely in the dimming light and soon took a brand from the fire to follow them up where the intruder had walked along a game trail after leaving the camp. When the brand flickered out, he returned and took another branch, repeating this inspection of the footprints very closely. Coming back to the fire, he stood by it for a minute or two, peering out into the darkness, and suddenly remarked, "Bowman, that bear was walking on two legs." Now, Bowman laughed at this, but his partner insisted that he was right, and upon again examining the tracks with a torch, they certainly did seem to be made out of but two paws, or possibly feet. However, it was too dark to make sure. After discussing whether the footprints could possibly be those of a human being, and coming to the conclusion that they could not be, the two men rolled up their blankets and went to sleep under the lean-to. It was at midnight that Bowman was awakened by some noise and sat up in his blankets. As he did, his nostrils were struck by a strong, wild beast odor, and he caught the loom of a great body in the darkness at the mouth of the lean-to. Grasping his rifle, he fired at the vague, threatening shadow, but must have missed, for immediately afterwards he heard the smashing of the underwood as the thing, whatever it was, rushed off into the impenetrable blackness of the forest at night. After this, the two men slept, but barely. They were worried, obviously. They ended up sitting up and rekindled the fire, but they heard nothing more that evening. In the morning, they started out to look at the few traps they had set the previous evenings and to put up new ones. By an unspoken agreement, they kept together all day and returned to camp towards evening. On nearing it, they saw, hardly at this point to their astonishment, that the lean-to had once again been torn down. The visitor of the preceding day had returned and in wanton malice had tossed about their camp kit and bedding. The ground was marked up by its tracks, and on leaving the camp, it had gone along the soft earth by the brook. The footprints were as plain as if they had been in snow, and after careful scrutiny of the trail, it certainly did seem as if whatever the thing was, it walked on but two legs. The men, thoroughly uneasy, gathered up a great heap of dead logs and kept a roaring fire through that night, one or the other sitting on guard most of the time. About midnight, the thing came down through the forest opposite of their position across the brook and stayed there on the hillside for nearly an hour. They could hear the branches crackle as it moved about, and several times it uttered a harsh, grating, long-drawn moan, a particularly sinister sound, he recalled. Yet it did not venture near the fire. In the morning, the two trappers, after discussing the strange events of the past 36 hours, decided that they should shoulder their packs and leave the valley that afternoon. They were more than ready to do this because, in spite of seeing a good deal of game, they had caught very little fur. However, it was first necessary to go along the line of their traps and gather them, and this they then started out to do. All the morning they kept together, picking up trap after trap, each one of them empty. On first leaving camp, they had a disagreeable sensation that they were being followed. In the dense spruce thickets, they occasionally heard a branch snap after they had passed it. And now and then there were slight rustling noises among the small pines to one side of them. At noon, they were back within a couple miles of camp. In the high, bright sunlight, their fears seemed absurd, as the two men were armed and accustomed to life like this. Through the lonely years of lonely wandering in the wilderness, they had faced every kind of danger, be it from man or brute or element. And there were still three beaver traps to collect from a little pond in a wide ravine nearby. Bowman volunteered to gather those and bring them in, while his companion went ahead to camp and made the packs ready to go.
Now, on reaching the pond, Bauman found the three beavers in the traps. One had been pulled loose and had carried it into the beaver house. He took several hours in securing and preparing the beaver, and then he started homewards. But he was marked now with some uneasiness. The sun was now getting low. He picked up the pace, and as he hurried towards camp under those tall trees, the silence and desolation of the forest weighed on him. His feet made no sound on the pine needles, and the slanting sun rays striking through among the straight trunks made a gray twilight in which objects at a distance glimmered indistinctly. There was nothing bleak about this gloomy stillness, but there was no breeze, and it made it very somber feeling in the primal forest that he found himself in. At last, however, he came to the edge of the little glade where they had camp, and he shouted as he approached it, but received no answer. The campfire had gone out, though the thin blue smoke was still curling upwards. Near it lay the packs, wrapped and arranged for them to leave. At first, Bauman thought he could see nobody, nor did he receive any answer from his calls. Stepping forward, he again shouted, and as he did, his eyes fell on the body of his friend, stretched beside the trunk of a great fallen spruce. Rushing towards it, the horrified trapper found that the body was still warm, but that the neck was broken, while there were four great fang marks on its throat. The footprints of the unknown beast creature, printed deep in the soft soil, told the story. The unfortunate man, having finished his packing, sat down on the spruce log with his face to the fire and his back to the woods to wait for his companion. While he was waiting, his monstrous assailant, which must have been lurking nearby in the woods, waiting for that chance to catch one of the adventurers unprepared, came silently up from behind, walking with long, noiseless steps and seemingly still on just two legs. Evidently unheard, it reached the man and broke its neck by wrenching his head back with his forepaws while baring its teeth into his throat. It had not even eaten the body, but it apparently had romped around it in a ferocious glee, occasionally rolling it over and over again, but then fled soundlessly back into the depths of the woods. Bauman, now utterly unnerved and believing that whatever this creature was that he had to deal with was either something that was only half human and perhaps half devil, some sort of great goblin beast, chose to abandon everything but his rifle and struck off at speed down the pass, not halting until he reached those beaver meadows where his horses had been grazing. Mounting one of them, he rode onward through the night until beyond the reach of pursuit. So what do you think? Isn't it interesting? Theodore Roosevelt hears this story and recalls it so vividly. It puts such a thought into his head after his own experiences that he never forgot it and chose to put it in his book that he wrote many years later. Now, while Theodore Roosevelt himself never actually names the creature, aside from referring to it as a goblin, which was clearly one of his favorite terms for unknown critters in the wild, we can guess that people reading this story now, listening to this story now, will instantly kind of note that it does sound a whole lot like Bigfoot or Sasquatch, the hairy, smelly, biggest, upright, walking, ape-like creature to ever reportedly stalk the mountains and forests of America. And so that is kind of an interesting story. We can imagine Roosevelt's regret at never encountering such a fierce beast face-to-face. No doubt he would have relished facing off against such an impressive creature, right? I mean, this guy, if you've ever read about Theodore Roosevelt, he was made out of the real stuff. Nothing like the people we have nowadays in our government, but this guy was definitely something else. But let's talk about it for a minute before we go to music, go to a song here. Bigfoot, right? So I'm sure if you follow any of the paranormal, you know, channels that are out there, any of the paranormal radio shows that are out there, you heard of Bigfoot, this massive creature that exists pretty much worldwide. Some call him the Yeti, the Abominable Snowman. But here in the United States, there are really not that many names for it. We call it Bigfoot. We call it Sasquatch. And down in the southern states, it's called the Skunk Ape.
Now, I've had my own experience with Bigfoot, and maybe I'll share it with you later on in the show. But for right now, let's think about it. Have you ever come across something like a Bigfoot or any other strange creature in the woods? I'd love to hear about it. You can contact me at the Midnight Cafe, all one word, at hotmail.com. And if you have a great story or would like to be on the show, by all means, reach out to me at themidnightcafe@hotmail.com, and I will do my best to get you on a future episode of The Midnight Cafe. Since it's the 4th of July weekend, we're going to go with this song right here, John Wayne and Jesus. 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This is The Midnight Cafe, and I am your host, Eric. Let's do it.

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1: Meow. Hope you're enjoying the classic commercials we're throwing in there this week. Also want to take a second to point out that our sponsor for tonight's show is Farpoint Farms and Farpoint Farms Restorations and Repairs. 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So give them a look. Take a chance. You might just like what you see. And if you do, perhaps you'll think about subscribing. Now let's get back to it. If you are not from the United States, well, the 4th of July might seem to be a bit foreign. Canada, however, I think it's July 1st. That's their Independence Day. So to my Canadian friends who are listening in on this broadcast, happy Independence Day to you as well. Maybe someday I'll come up there and celebrate it with y'all. But for the rest of the world, this is kind of a unique U.S. holiday. We like to blow up fireworks on the 4th of July. A lot of barbecues, a lot of cookouts. Myself, I'll be at a cookout. In fact, I'm having a cookout here at the house, inviting friends and family in for the event. And yeah, we might shoot off some firecrackers towards dark. And of course, 4th of July to me is all about reaffirming who I am, what my goals are for the year. It's kind of like the midway point. When we show up at the New Year's, we always come up with our New Year's resolutions for the year. And I'm not a big fan of that, but I do plot my year ahead at New Year's. So July 4th being about halfway through the year, I do love to take a second look and see where I am on my plans, see how those New Year's resolutions, so to speak, are holding out. So I'd love to hear what you guys do for the 4th of July. Obviously, a lot of folks choose to go to the lake, go to the ocean, go to the beach, go out and enjoy themselves on a boat, hanging out with friends. I think that's really what it comes down to. And of course, a good barbecue, good cookout, hot dogs and hamburgers. And that's about as American gets. Throw an apple pie on the table and you have just nailed what it's like to be an American. We're going to go to another song. It is a good one. I think you'll like it. It's called Do America. I'm trying to keep a patriotic theme with most of the songs tonight, so I hope you'll enjoy this one. And we'll be back. 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Let's do it.

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1: Again, I hope you're enjoying the vintage commercials. And what's more Americana than the sound of the Apollo spacecraft having a successful touchdown on the moon? What a great time in American history it was to see us not victors in the space race, because the Russians certainly beat us to nearly every punch, but to be successful in the space race, to successfully land men on the moon and bring them home. It was incredible that we were able to do that with the technology that the 60s provided us, but it's something that hasn't been matched since. No other humans have stepped foot since the last American left. And that's something to think about, isn't it? Getting back to our 4th of July theme, and this is a subject we will definitely spend a full episode on. Let's talk about people who go missing in national parks. It's better known now as the missing 411, with David Pilates doing a whole series of books and many interviews on the subject. The truth is, when the weather turns nice, Americans hit the national park systems in droves. I myself have taken many vacations to national parks, traveling out west, up north, and down south to see some of the most beautiful places the United States has to offer. But what's very strange is that a lot of people every year go missing. It's not strange that somebody would go camping and go missing in the sense that, yeah, I mean, people get lost. People go into the woods and get lost. But the sheer number of people who are otherwise healthy, who are otherwise skilled, who have no reason really that they should have an issue on the trail, just disappear. And some of these disappearances happen in the blink of an eye. People who are walking in a group, one person may stop to tie their shoes and is never seen again. Some of the stories of people who have come out of the woods, who've almost vanished, are also equally astounding. Sounds in the woods, where they're just walking and suddenly they hear a familiar voice. Something that can not only maybe read our minds, but mimic voices. They'd swear it's a neighbor's son or daughter. They swear it's an old high school friend calling to them from just off the trail. Those that follow that sound are probably never heard from again. But thankfully, a few are able to rationalize that they can't be hearing what they think they're hearing. Other stories like this, it's incredible. Some of the people who go missing are never found. Others are found in the most unusual ways. A pair of shoes taken off and perfectly placed on the forest floor, but no body ever found. Sometimes clothes taken off, neatly folded, and no body ever found. It's very strange when you think about it that so many people would disappear in so many national parks. And if you look online, some of the evidence is really, really shocking. The amount of missing people that go missing in certain specific clusters inside these national parks is what really stands out to me. Now, I've watched both of Pilates' movies, finding 411 The Hunted to be vastly superior to his first, but I've also listened to many of his interviews. He tells a compelling story, and he doesn't try to explain why or what is out there doing these things, only the situations that they occur. There's another character on YouTube called Rusty West who also covers these missing person stories and does a great, great job of doing it. They're detail-orientated, they're factual, and they give information because Rusty, much like David Pilates, wants these people to be found. It's a strange, strange phenomenon that occurs right here in America, and I'd be interested in hearing if it occurs elsewhere. Does this happen all the way around the world, or is this a phenomenon that's unique to the United States? You're listening to the Midnight Cafe. I'm your host, Eric, and tonight we are celebrating the 4th of July weekend with some cool music and some cool tunes right here on WBCQ 7490. Let's get back to another one, and then it's time to wrap things up.

0: Well, there's a song you've probably never heard on the radio before. I don't even remember where I stumbled across that one. That was Kay Kaiser, Praise the Lord and Pass the Ammunition, a song from the 40s during World War II. 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If you've never seen the transmitting antenna, you owe it to yourself to pop on over to their website and take a look at the monstrosity that they have created there, a directional rotatable antenna array, and that's where the Midnight Cafe is broadcasting from right now. Hope you're enjoying the show. It's the 4th of July weekend. We are kind of having a loose theme, but honestly, we're just having a good time. So look, if you like what you're seeing here on the Midnight Cafe, I need you to reach out to me and let me know. The Midnight Cafe, all one word, at hotmail.com. Let me know what kind of changes you would make if the show were up to you. And let me know if you want me to continue, because for the amount of effort that I'm putting into it, I need to hear from you. Next month, we'll be bringing on our first live guests, so I hope that you'll continue to watch and listen to the show and the edited versions that go up as podcasts and on YouTube. Let's go back to one commercial, and then we're going to have to wrap this night up with one last really cool story right here on the Midnight Cafe.
1: 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We refuse to be responsible.

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1: Get Brill Cream today.
2: We wrap up tonight with another story about a Bigfoot or a Sasquatch or a skunk ape, whatever you want to call it. Another story, and you might be asking yourself, why are we talking about Bigfoot on the 4th of July? Well, I assure you, my friends, this story about Bigfoot also took place over the 4th of July many years ago. This is my own story of seeing something that after researching for years on the internet, I've come to believe was maybe a skunk ape, something not quite as large as the Western Bigfoot that many of these stories you hear online cover. But it was 4th of July weekend. I was maybe 11 years old, possibly 12, but not much older than that. And I was there with family. The family was inside because it was a particularly warm day. But this was a raised ranch house, and it looked down into the woods. Now, mind you, as a 12-year-old, this was before the internet. This was before video games. This was before cable TV. As a child, I spent nearly every afternoon after school and every day, all day, and some nights on the weekends, camping in those woods. They stretched on for miles in most directions with our little private road kind of winding down a gravel road with only 6 houses on it. No other house anywhere nearby. So looking down into this area, I was looking at a trail that I had built. It went about a half mile to the right down to a small swamp. And about another half mile to the left, it went to a large pile of boulders. It was a mountain, but it was just boulders stacked on top of each other. There was very little actual dirt, mud there. And so it was a cool place as a kid, but a little bit spooky. Sometimes you would see scat from raccoons or coyotes or whatever it was that was living in there. And we always dreamed that we'd find some massive cave there as kids, but we never did. Anyway, as I was saying, I was on the porch with my cousin, and we were just talking. Maybe we were playing, I can't remember, but I do remember what happened next. We both stopped what we were doing and looked down into the woods because we heard the rustling of leaves. Now, it wasn't uncommon to see a deer or sometimes even a coyote, and there were plenty of raccoons, but whatever this was, it was on two legs, and one of them wasn't working quite right. I remember thinking, it's dragging a leg. But we saw this thing come from the right, from towards this swampy area, and it moved through the brush, which granted was somewhat thick, but looking down from the top, you could see pretty well into the area, see the trail. And it moved across our field of vision. It took probably close to a minute for it to go from one side of our field of vision to the other, and it moved along. And it was a grayish brown animal, but it was definitely more gray than brown. The size of an average adult, and it was dragging a leg. It definitely had a bad leg. You could tell it would move, it would drag, it would move, it would drag, and it was on 2 feet. We watched it, kind of terrified, to be honest with you, as 12-year-olds, as it disappeared over to the left, over towards the rocks, and we could no longer hear it because apparently it started climbing the rocks. There were no leaves to rustle. We kind of looked at it. We built up a little bit of courage talking to each other briefly. And I went and got the only weapon we had as 12-year-olds. I had a bow and arrow. And I'm not talking about a compound crossbow. I'm talking about a bow and arrow, something that would probably stick maybe just breaking the flesh. But that's what we had, and that's what we convinced ourselves was going to protect us. So we headed down out of the house, down into the woods. And the proof of what I needed to see was there. As a child, I remember being so amazed by it. All of the leaves had been pulled up, you know, as this leg had been dragged through the woods. And we walked towards where the mountain was, where all the rocks were. But the closer we got, the more we got that feeling that maybe we weren't alone. Maybe we were being watched. Maybe whatever it was that had dragged itself across the forest floor had not dragged itself up and over that mountain, but perhaps it was hiding in one of those rocks. There were plenty of crevices, plenty of spots where I used to build forts myself. So there were plenty of places to fit a grown adult. And I couldn't help but wonder if hiding in those cracks, if hiding behind one of those boulders was something that was quite dangerous. We pretty much scared ourselves out of trying to climb up that mountain. And so we never got to see how far the trail went. Nor do I know if I'd ever find it again. I will say that it did take me a couple of days after that event before I wanted to go back down into the woods. I had tree forts, and a lot of times for that first week or so, I think, after I finally built up the nerve that summer to get back down in the woods, I would go up into the tree fort and pull up the ladder, figuring that I was, you know, 8 or 9 feet off the ground, or maybe 10 feet off the ground, and that that would somehow protect me. And I would sit there in camouflage and wait. But I never did see this animal again, never saw this creature again. It is worth noting, however, that on the other side of this vast area of woods was a park, and that park had its own mythical beast. Stories that had passed down all the way from the late 1790s. A story of something that was called the Devil's Den. And that creature was supposedly a two-legged, hooved creature with gray fur, but a devil's top end. Very interesting. And so maybe I saw the devil from Devil's Den. Maybe I saw what I would most closely say resembled a skunk ape. Or maybe I saw something else. Who knows? And that's the beauty of it, man. I love the unknown. Because someday, hopefully, we find out what's behind that hidden doorway. I'm Eric. You have been listening to the Midnight Cafe right here on WBCQ 7490. I'm going to leave this July 4th broadcast with this song. And I love this song. I'm not a huge Frank Sinatra fan, but this song just rings every bell in my own personal life because I truly have done it my way. Till next time, my friends, take care.

Yeah, good stuff right there by the band Loverboy. That's loving every minute of it. Good evening, wherever you are, or good day, wherever you are. Thank you so much for tuning in today. My name is Jason Hill, and I'm an operations manager here at WBCQ Radio and WXME. And if you couldn't tell, I'm a huge fan of rock. I like the new stuff, the old stuff, and everything in between. And by the way, this is episode 2 of Rockwave, and please give us a like on our new Rockwave Facebook page, Rockwave on Facebook. We're going to start the show off with a band that found immediate success with the release of its self-titled debut album in July of 1993. Candlebox featured the singles Change, You, Far Behind, and Cover Me. And just like the band Nirvana, they were from Seattle, Washington. Well, here's Candlebox right now with their hit, Far Behind. Now,

That is the band Fuel with their single Shimmer. And by the way, it was released in August of 1998 as the lead single from their debut album Sunburn. And right around that time, I was headed off to college. The song was written by Carl Bell, and the single peaked at number 2 on the Billboard Modern Rock Track Charts, number 11 on the Mainstream Rock Track Chart, and number 37 on the Adult Top 40 Chart. So, the song didn't do too bad. And if you like Fuel, they do have a Greatest Hits album. We played Ozzy Osbourne on before that, and his song See You on the Other Side from his album Osmosis. And if you like Ozzy, you will love the album Osmosis. He did a version of Perry Mason, which I thought was pretty cool. And we started that set off with one of my favorite 90s bands, Candlebox. We played Far Behind. So I want to take a moment to say thank you very much for all the wonderful feedback that I received last week on the debut show. I'm certainly having a blast with this show, and I hope you like it. Who knows, maybe you're sitting by your radio recording this show so you can listen to it again later. And if you are, join the club, because that's what I used to do when I was a kid. Let's move on with the music now. This lady right here is probably best known for her song Black Velvet. Here's Canadian singer, or rocker as I like to say, Alana Miles. This is Love Is.

that is sweet music right there. That is Leo, Let Me Try This, Mora Cioli featuring Rabia and Hannah doing a metal cover of Toto's Africa. You know, I absolutely love that version of the song, and you can buy his music on Amazon. Before Leo, we played a band that I got a chance to see back in

originally from Stockbridge, Georgia. That's Collective Soul, and they're now based in Atlanta, Georgia, and their lead singer is the unmistakable voice of Ed Roland. That's Where the River Flows from their sophomore album. And if you're unfamiliar with Collective Soul, just Google their song entitled Shine. You'll probably recognize it. Whoa, Heaven Let Your Light Shine Down. Before Collective Soul, I played Def Leppard and Love Bites from their Hysteria album, which I gotta say is, in my opinion, their best album of all time. Some might argue with me, but others would not. And we started that set off with a band called Hailstorm. We played their song It's Not You. Now, Hailstorm is from Red Lion, Pennsylvania, and their lead singer is Lizzie Hale. They've toured with Alice Cooper, Alter Bridge, Chevelle, Seether, Stained, Papa Roach, and more. And fast forwarding to our next track, here's Boston and 4Play, Long Time.

There he is, John Resnick on lead vocals for the Goo Goo Dolls. That's from A Boy Named Goo, and that's called Naked. We played Boston on before the Goo Goo Dolls and 4Play Long Time. Well, that's it for this week's show. I hope you've enjoyed it. You've been listening to Rockwave. I'm Jason Hill. Rockwave was an idea that I composed after I found out that legendary rock station WAAF had been sold and changed formats. Have yourself a wonderful weekend. Stay safe, stay healthy, and don't forget to rock out.

0: Tell me, have you ever been confused by fake news? What about alternative facts? Falsehoods? Has no one else but you seen the elephant in the room? What elephant? Is it really there? Or is the elephant really you? Ladies and gentlemen, welcome to Tom Call Theater. Tonight's episode is called Gaslight. It features the voice talents of Mackenzie Griffin, Barry Meluzzo, Jackie Silva, and Keith Albee.
1: This was the last conversation I had with my dad, Mr. Sherman Crosby, also known as my best friend. And I have to admit that I loved him. I knew that I could trust and confide in him more than anyone else in the world. Actually, there's not a whole lot of people in my world here in Salem, Massachusetts.
2: Now, Becky, how old are you now? 31?
1: Just about. Been a few weeks.
2: Well, I say count your blessings. I'm sure I don't have much time in hospice.
1: Oh, must you talk like that?
2: Don't worry about me. I know that every day is a gift.
1: Yes, every day is a gift.
2: You have always been there for me.
1: I never moved out of the house.
2: I just don't mean that. Ever since I was diagnosed with pancreatic cancer, you did everything for me. Without you, I'd probably be dead already.
1: Don't say that, Daddy.
2: I have to. Your sister was always a bad seed. She did drugs, collected hickeys, and traveled through a revolving door of hoodlum punks. What's the name of the current one?
1: Daddy, she married him. His name is Bill.
2: Oh, yeah. Is he out of jail yet? Bill. That's an acronym for bum-in-law.
1: Well, there's actually two L's in Bill.
2: Then, Lawless.
1: Daddy, I kind of like Jan.
2: No, Becky, you must never have anything to do with her. She's poison. She's very bad news. Luckily, now she's disappeared, just like your mother.
1: Luckily?
2: Yes, trust me on that.
1: Daddy, are you all right?

0: after that, Daddy was dead. That's all. Gone. At that moment, I lost my total identity. Caring for him was the whole meaning of my existence. There was nobody left in my world. Daddy had no wake or funeral. He wouldn't have any of that. Daddy was never a mixer. For that matter, he didn't have any friends that I ever saw. There was a will, but that was delayed because it took a while for the attorney to find my sister. Finally, she was located with Bill in Anchorage, Alaska.
1: Now, as the three of you know, I am the attorney for Sherman Crosby. He passed on 2 months ago. However, it took until now to locate two of you. Jan and William Smith, you are the only other relatives of the deceased besides Rebecca Crosby, whose care he was under. Now that we are all together, we can proceed with the reading of the will. I don't think that it will be necessary to go through all the legal terminology or introduction. Each of you will get a copy of the document. If you bear with me, I will go directly to the portion of the will that concerns you. Mr. Sherman Crosby leaves his entire estate. This means the house, its contents, and all financial accounts to Rebecca Crosby.
2: Unbelievable!
3: What a ripoff!
1: For Jan and William Smith, Sherman Crosby has left a coupon for $5 worth of bananas from Shop and Drop Supermarket.
3: The bastard! We came all this way for that?
1: Here's your coupon.
2: Thank you. How humiliating. Becky, we need to talk.
0: Okay. Come by my house, now that you're here in Salem. That is unless you'd like to follow me home now.
2: No, I think we might hang around here a little bit.
0: Suit yourself.
2: Your Honor.
1: I'm an attorney, not a judge.
2: Oh, pardon me. Of course. Did my father give a reason why he only left Bill and I this coupon?
1: Jan, your father was a private man. He told me that the two of you were well off and that your sister Becky could use the house and money more.
2: Well, you were misled. We have no money and we're on the run. We currently live in Alaska.
1: What exactly are you leading to?
2: Just this. Frankly, I'm afraid that Becky is not legally competent and she needs looking after. Suppose that I were to encourage her to go and see a psychiatrist, and the psychiatrist found her to be seriously ill. Could she be committed to, like, a mental hospital?
1: It would depend on if Becky was dangerous to herself or others. If the psychiatrist thought that he or she could keep her and other people safe by placing her in an institution, and that she might eventually be cured, then you, being next of kin, would have to sign papers of commitment.
2: If in theory that were to happen, what about the estate?
1: Well, of course, Jan, then you would be in complete control.
2: I would?
1: If you signed papers certifying Becky as insane, then she would be declared incompetent to handle her affairs. Being next of kin, you'd take over for her.
2: Oh, I see. Okay, you've been very helpful.
3: Thank you, sir.
1: Have a nice day.
2: Bill, we need to act fast if we want to drive Becky crazy.
3: And I think I know exactly what we can do.
2: That's the spirit, Bill. Be bad. Be real bad.

0: I am Agent 41 of the United States Department of Internal Revenue.
1: What do you want?
0: Is your name Rebecca Crosby?
1: Yes. Yes, it is.
0: Well, Rebecca Crosby, it has come to our attention that you inherited a house.
1: I kind of inherited my deceased father's house.
0: Our government records indicate that you did not pay the estate tax on the property.
1: How much is that?
0: $100,000.
1: When is it due?
0: Yesterday. It's overdue. Therefore, you now owe $200,000 due to the late penalty.
1: I don't have that kind of money.
0: Well, since that's the case, we will be over to your house in 5 to 7 minutes to take everything you own and also to arrest you and throw you in a federal prison.
1: Is there anything I can do?
0: The only thing you can do, but you must do it in 5 to 7 minutes, is to transfer the property to another close relative. In the meantime, we are on our way to kill you.
1: Kill me? Hello? Hello? Oh, no! Oh, no, now the IRS is coming to murder me! I really don't know what to do! Hello?
2: Yeah. Is this Rebecca Crosby?
1: Yes.
2: Rebecca, I'm a terrorist. I have your sister Jan here.
3: Becky, it's true. I'm being held hostage.
2: If you don't give away a house this instant, I'm going to chop off her head.
3: He's really going to do it, Becky. Oh, no. He's raising the axe. No. No.
2: Yeah. Hold your head still for a minute.
1: No, no, oh my God. Now I've lost my sister, too. It can't be. Has 5 to 7 minutes passed so quickly? It's the IRS, probably with a firing squad, ready to execute me. Yes?
4: Hi, Becky. Can I use your bathroom?
1: Oh. Of course. It's in there.
4: Thanks.
5: Hey, sis. Can I come in, too?
1: Yes. But, Jan, I thought you were... I mean... How are you feeling?
5: I'm feeling okay. Except for a bit of a sore throat.
1: Oh.
4: I'm back. I just needed to rinse off my hands.
1: Can I offer you anything?
5: No, I'm fine.
4: I wouldn't mind a beer if you had one.
1: There's some in the fridge. Let's go in the kitchen.
5: What are you cooking?
1: I'm not cooking anything.
5: Yes, you are. The oven is on 450 degrees. Oh, look! There's a couple of cookbooks in here. Smoking!
1: I don't remember doing that. Quick! Turn off the oven!
5: I already did. Open some windows. I'll put on these mitts and bring these burning books outside.
4: And I'll help myself to that can of beer. Here's a beer. Becky, what's all this cat food doing in here? And toilet paper, too.
5: Cat food? Becky, do you have a cat?
1: No, I'm allergic to them, remember?
5: Hey, by the way, what happened today?
1: What do you mean?
5: How come Dad gave you everything?
1: Probably because I took care of him all through his failing health.
5: You just did it because you knew he was going to die.
1: That's not true! I know you are gonna die too. So is Bill and so am I.
5: Well, you have to admit, Dad did a lot of creepy things to us when we were younger.
1: That's not true! You hallucinated that because you were using drugs!
5: Okay, Becky, calm down.
1: Sorry, Jan.
5: It's fine. Listen, can you lend Bill and I some money?
1: I don't have any.
5: How can you say that? You just inherited all of Dad's money.
1: But that was his money. I made sure that he was buried with it.
5: You what?
1: I did just what I said.
5: Becky, that was a mean and selfish thing that you did. Especially because we could have used it if you didn't want it. Come on, Bill. We're leaving.
4: Well, I looked it up on the internet. It's true. Your father is really dead. He's buried in St. Mary's Cemetery in North Salem.
5: We'll have to go after dark so we can dig him up. We're not going to let that fortune rot along with him.
4: It's a huge cemetery, but I printed a map. This graveyard has lots of street signs. Your father lives, or doesn't live, on Pasture Street. It, of course, is on a dead end.
5: Of course. Are you sure we can find it easily without being caught?
4: I'm sure we will. But we'll have to wear dark clothes and bring flashlights. I'm glad we drove here from Alaska, because I have a shovel in the truck.
5: Good. Then we can get the loot. Becky will never know, and then we can drive her crazy and get the house, too.

0: Hello?
1: Hello, daughter Becky and best friend. This is Dad.
0: Not another prank phone call. I'm hanging up. Goodbye.
1: No. Don't hang up. I'm really your father.
0: Really?
1: Yes.
0: But you're dead.
1: Only my body, not my soul. It's a good thing they don't charge long distance anymore, because I'm calling from beyond.
0: There's no other way you can communicate with me?
1: There is another way. I could be a voice in your head, but there's risk of you getting a stroke or tinnitus. Also, a psychiatrist might give you a prescription to block the call.
0: Okay, then. You know what's best. I never thought I'd hear from you again. Are you in heaven?
1: Not yet. Before I go there, I've got some unfinished business, so I'm hanging out in purgatory until it gets done.
0: What unfinished business?
1: Becky, listen to me carefully. Jan and Bill are up to no good. They want to make you think that there is something wrong with you so they can take away your inheritance. You must not let them.
0: What should I do?
1: I will guide you when the time comes.
0: Okay, Daddy.
1: Don't forget, Becky, you're my best friend.
0: Goodbye, Daddy.
2: Here we are at the cemetery. Do you think anybody sees us?
3: No way. Plus, it's pitch dark. This is where he's buried, though. See where I'm shining the flashlight? Here lies Sherman Crosby.
2: All right, stop talking already and start digging. We've got to do this fast.
3: Don't worry. I'll have this done in record time. Here it is. It's not buried as deep as it should be. In fact, the casket is about 1 foot underground. That's weird.
2: Quit editorializing. Just open it.
3: Okay, here goes. I'm shining the flashlight in the casket. It's hard to see. Everything is so shadowy. Oh, here's a bag. Thank God it says money on it.
2: Well, don't waste time talking about it. Take it.
3: All right, I'm taking it. Here it is. Uh-oh. What's this? My flashlight just beamed on what looked like very big eyes and nostrils. There's a live gorilla in here. He's showing me his razor-sharp teeth.
2: Then hurry. Take the money and run.
3: Run for our lives!

0: There's some brush over there.
1: Okay, great idea.
0: Look, there's the gorilla down there. He's huge. It looks like he's searching for us behind every gravestone.
1: Really? I don't see anything.
0: Hold it. Be very quiet.
1: What is it?
0: Just listen. Shh. Be very quiet. What is that?
1: Now what? Everything is too quiet now.
0: Just keep your eyes open and your mouth shut.
1: I'm not gonna let you keep talking to me like this.
0: And keep low. Very low.
1: Why? I can hear him now.
0: Yes, he's very close.
1: Let's run for it.
0: No, stay put. We still have a chance.
1: I think I hear more than one ape.
0: Maybe there's a herd of them.
1: Or maybe the others are still buried alive.

The gorilla chased us. It seemed like a mile out of the cemetery. It looked and sounded ferocious. Sometimes I could feel it spit on the back of my neck. It was probably all over my hair, too. As we exited the graveyard, it boldly followed us onto a busy street. We ran and weaved in and out of traffic. It's a wonder we didn't get hit. Finally, on the other side of the street, I looked back. The gorilla was nowhere to be found.

0: Who is it?
1: Becky, Bill and I are so sorry. We have decided to forgive you. You know, let bygones be bygones.
0: Really? Do you mean it?
1: Yes. Can we come in?
0: Well, it's late, and I was just in a deep sleep.
1: That's okay. We won't bother you. I was hoping for a chance to sleep in my old room for old time's sake, since we're visiting from Alaska.
0: Oh, yes. Of course you can do that. As far as I'm concerned, that's your room forever. You can stay in it anytime you like. It will be comforting for me, knowing that I'm not all alone in this house tonight.
1: Thanks, Becky.
2: We really appreciate it.
0: That's quite all right, Bill.
2: Let me make sure all the windows and doors are locked. You can never be too safe these days.
1: Ain't that the truth?
0: Okay, well, I'm going back to bed.
1: Good night, Becky.
2: I don't know if it's better to turn off the lights down here or keep them on.
1: Turn them off. Don't take any chances.
2: Yes, but that animal might be able to track us by our scent.
1: Well, let's go upstairs so you can shower, and we can stay in the room I grew up in.
2: I guess so. But I want to go in your room first. I've got to see how much money is in this bag.
1: That's a good idea. Here we are. You can dump it all out on the bed.
2: Crap! There's thousands and thousands of dollars. In Monopoly money. We've been duped.
1: That's it. Now is the time to confront my sister. I hope she's in a very deep sleep, so I can yank her out of it. Bill, come and witness me.
2: But Jan, we can't be sure it's her fault.
1: Yes, we can. Don't let that goody two-shoes fool you. Everything is usually her fault.
2: Is this her room?
3: Yes. Just listen to that obscene racket.
2: Maybe her boyfriend is in there with her.
3: No, Bill. Trust me. My sister has never been romantically linked to anybody. Ever.
2: Oh. Okay.
3: Furthermore, if she wasn't such a daddy's girl and catering to his every whim, she'd likely become a full habit-wearing nun. 100%. Oh, this is ridiculous. I'm opening the door. Now hear me out, Becky. Oh.
2: Man, look. The bed is bouncing up and down like she's upright. She looks like she's being possessed by the devil.
3: Becky, are you all right?

0: Jan. Becky's not here right now. I am Lucifer. I know that you and your husband desecrated the sacred space of your father. In fact, it is I who made you do it. Leave this house. It will never belong to you. You are cursed. Get out while you still can.
1: Come on, Bill. Do you see what I mean? She's crazy. Becky is a real certified nutcase.
2: Well, I think I'll take a shower now and shed that graveyard stench off me.
1: Okay, Bill. I'll be getting comfy in my old room. Don't be long.
2: Oh, God. Today has been a total nightmare.

0: Am I rested? I must have had great quality REM sleep. Now it's time to take a shower.
1: Jan! Bill! What happened to you? There's broken glass and blood everywhere! You're both dead! Oh my God! Who did this to you?
0: Hello? I'm sorry. You need to get off the line, whoever you are. I have to call 911.
2: Becky, is that you?
0: Jan? How is it possible for you to be calling me on the phone? You and Bill are lying on the bathroom floor. Dead!
2: Becky, that's the last straw. You simply need to get psychiatric help. I'm scared for you.
0: Yes, I think you're right. Would you help me make an appointment and drive me there?
2: Yes. Bill and I can both help you. We can help you get admitted to the best sanitarium in the state.
0: Thank you. I guess I desperately need help. Where are you calling me from?
2: The Hawthorne Hotel here in Salem. We came back here to our room after you said dreadful things to us last night.
0: I said dreadful things? I can't remember. I'm sorry. I just couldn't understand it. If I had just spoken to Jan on the phone, how could I have just seen that mess in the bathroom? I went back to look again. The bathroom was immaculate, just like I always kept it. There was no broken window with shards of glass everywhere, no bodies or blood. Then I began to wonder if Jan and Bill even spent any time in her old room. I went down the hall and opened the door. Becky! Oh, I'm sorry. I would have knocked if I thought anyone was in here. When I first got out of bed, I saw your murdered bodies on the bathroom floor. Then I was talking to you, Jan, on the telephone.
3: I wasn't on the phone with you, Becky. Why would I do that? You're right here in the house.
4: Are you feeling all right, Becky?
0: I don't know.
4: You look very pale.
3: Oh, Bill, don't bother with that anymore. Becky, Bill and I have been gaslighting you. Do you know what that is? Gaslighting?
0: No.
3: It means trying to drive you crazy so that you'll give us Dad's money and the house.
0: Oh.
3: I always knew that you were strange and eccentric, but I didn't realize how crazy you really are. Now I see that you are way over the line, to the point that you are dangerous to anyone around you. You're possessed by demons. Wild animals come to protect you. Inanimate objects breathe lifelike in your presence. Bill and I are leaving this place for good. We're getting as far away from you and Salem, Massachusetts as we can. Don't try to find or contact us ever again. Bill, let's go.
4: It's a good thing we sleep in our clothes. Becky, it's been awfully nice seeing.
3: Bill, you don't have to be so damn nice.
0: Now, I'm beyond confused.

0: Hello?
1: Hello, sweetheart. It's Daddy, your best friend.
0: Hi, Daddy.
1: Are they still there?
0: No, Daddy. And they're never coming back.
1: Good. Then we can talk on the phone whenever we want, for as long as we want.
0: Yes, Daddy.

We hope you enjoyed the show. If you would like to write to us or send us a reception report, our address is Tom Call Theater, Post Office Box 130, Beverly, Massachusetts 01915. Tom Call Theater, Post Office Box 130, Beverly, Massachusetts 01915.

this thing called life. Electric word life. It means forever, and that's a mighty long time. But I'm here to tell you there's something else. The afterworld. A world of never-ending happiness. You can always see the sun, day or night.

yeah, really good stuff right there by Shinedown. That's called Cut the Cord. And that was released in 2015 as the lead single from the band's fifth studio album, Threat to Survival. Good evening or good day to you wherever you are. Thank you so much for joining us on Rockwave. My name is Jason Hill, and I'm a huge fan of rock music. And to prove it to you, I'm going to play some really good stuff over the next hour that I'm pretty sure you will enjoy if you are a rock fan. Oh, and don't forget to give us a like on our brand new Facebook page, Rockwave on Facebook. Now, the band I'm playing for you right now was huge when I was a kid in the late 80s, early 90s. From their album Appetite for Destruction, here's Guns N' Roses. This is Mr. Brownstone.

that's what it's all about here at Rockwave. That is Spirit of Radio. It's a song released in 1980 by Canadian rock band Rush from their album Permanent Waves. And by the way, the song's name was inspired by Toronto radio station CFNY's slogan. It was significant in the growing popularity of the band, becoming their first top 30 single in Canada and reaching number 51 on the US Hot 100. Before Rush, we played Monster Magnet in a song called Space Lord. That came out in the late 90s, right around the time that I was tipping back a few brewskis in my dorm room. And of course, we started the set off with Guns N' Roses from Appetite for Destruction. I played Mr. Brownstone. Moving on with the music here on Rockwave, I've always wondered how this band came up with its name. Here's Toad the Wet Sprocket and

There they are, Three Doors Down, and that's their hit, Kryptonite. And I remember when I used to be a mobile DJ, somebody came up to me and said, hey, can you play the Superman song? And I said, oh, that's Kryptonite by Three Doors Down. And yes, I did play the song. Before that, we played The Doors and their hit, Break On Through to the Other Side. Interesting story about how I found out about the band The Doors. I went to school with a kid who was a very talented guitar player, and he moved on to be a very well-known independent artist. Eric Betancourt was the one that actually introduced me to the band The Doors, and I've been a fan of The Doors ever since. And who knows, we might end up playing some of Eric Betancourt's music right here on Rockwave. Before The Doors, I played Toad the Wet Sprocket and Fall Down. All right, so right now, we're going to put on some sunglasses, grow out our beards really long, and put on some hats and call ourselves ZZ Top. Here they are now with Give It Up.

You know, if you ask me, that was a song about noticing women that weren't necessarily your age, but they were hot and attractive nonetheless. That's Fountains of Wayne and Stacey's Mom. Right now, I want to take a moment to recognize the passing of one of their band members, Adam Schlesinger, born in 1967, and he died April 1st at age 52 from the coronavirus. Adam's spirit will certainly live on, as he was a founding member of the band Fountains of Wayne. Before Fountains of Wayne, I played a song that I remember from high school. That's right, Firehouse and Don't Treat Me Bad. And I recently acquired their Greatest Hits album, which is really good. And we started that set off with the boys from ZZ Top and Give It Up. Let's hit rewind now on that old tape player, taking you back to 1984. You may have caught the movie Beverly Hills Cop. Well, Eddie Murphy starred in that role as Axel Foley. And here's a song from that movie soundtrack. Here's Bob Seger and Shake.

was definitely the song that got me into the band AC/DC. From the Razor's Edge, that's Money Talks. And another good track from the Razor's Edge, you probably have heard the song Thunderstruck. I'd highly recommend that you pick that one up. Before AC/DC, we played Garbage and Only Happy When It Rains. Shirley Manson is the lead singer of Garbage, and I'm certainly happy when it rains because it melts the snow. And before Garbage, we played Bob Seger and the Silver Bullet Band and Shakedown from Beverly Hills Cop. Well, now it's time to say goodbye to all our company. And yes, I was a fan of the Mickey Mouse Club back in the day. So thank you so much for listening to Rockwave this week and every week. 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So long, please wash your hands, practice social distancing, and don't forget to rock out. Rockwave was an idea that I composed after I found out that legendary rock station WAAF was sold and changed formats. This is Jason Hill. We'll talk to you next week. Here are the Stone Temple Pilots.

kiss this guy.

0: Good evening or good day to you, whenever you're listening. Thank you so much for joining us. This is a radio show called Rockwave, and my name is Jason Hill, and thank you so much for listening today. This is Rockwave Episode 9, and what we're trying to do here at Rockwave is keep rock radio alive. That's right. And it seems everywhere you go nowadays, some rock station is being sold to maybe a nonprofit group, or it's selling out to a corporate group, or changing formats. So we're just trying to keep rock radio alive and play all the rock, not just classic rock, but new, old, everything in between. In a very special episode today on Rockwave, we're playing songs from all three Woodstocks. That's right, these are live versions of the songs, mostly hit songs, and you'll probably be familiar with most of them, maybe some not, but you'll have to listen and see. So let's fast forward to Woodstock 94. The band live did quite a few songs at Woodstock 94. Here's Live with Selling the Drama.
1: 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Yeah! 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
1: Ooh, a real good one from the original Woodstock, Woodstock 69. That's Santana and Soul Sacrifice. And live on before that, Selling the Drama from the Woodstock 94 concerts. And, by the way, in the beginning, we played Jimi Hendrix's version of the Star-Spangled Banner, Purple Haze, and an instrumental solo. Hope you enjoyed it. Well, moving on with Rockwave Woodstock edition, here's Everclear from Woodstock 99. Here's Santa Monica.

signed to Capitol Records. We watched all those bands have so much fun. We're like, next year, guys, next time they have it, we're gonna be there. And you know what? 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Man, this is just like being in paradise. 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

ago at the original Woodstock, this man we're about to introduce decided not to play. We called him up and said, "Hey man, come jam with us. This is Robbie Krieger from the Doors, man." All right.

0: From Woodstock 94, that is Collective Soul and their hit Shine. Good evening or good day to you, whenever and wherever you're listening from. This is a show called Rock Wave. This is Woodstock Edition, where we're playing nothing but cuts from the Woodstocks. Woodstock 69, Woodstock 94, and Woodstock 99. And on before Collective Soul, we played Creed's version of Roadhouse Blues by The Doors, and Everclear in that set as well with Santa Monica from Woodstock 99. Well, let's move on to the original Woodstock, Woodstock 69. And here's Canned Heat. This is called Going Up the Country.
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They are the Chemical Brothers, and from Woodstock 99, that's Block Rockin' Beats. Well, that's it for another show of Rockwave for me. Thank you so much for tuning in this weekend. Don't forget to give us a like on our Facebook page, Rockwave on Facebook. And we'll talk to you next weekend. Rockwave is mixed and mastered by myself, Jason Hill, in a tiny little apartment in Houlton, Maine. Rockwave was an idea that I composed after legendary rock station WAAF sold out to a non-profit company. We'll close the show out today with the Dave Matthews Band. Here's Tripping Billies from Woodstock 99.

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2: Are you behaving tonight? Tonight is behavior night. We must behave, yeah.

very much, Dornberger, and welcome one and all to Behave Your Night, the famous funny old record show where we're all about the classic pop and jazz, or CP&J as we call it. It's the music of the first half of the latter century, yes, and today we're featuring part two of our collection of Hit of the Week records. Hit of the Week records were cardboard, they were flexible records, available at newsstands from the middle of 1930 all the way till about May of 1932, when they featured the latest hits by anonymous orchestras. In fact, let's hear this one here. Give yourself a pat on the back. It's Phil Spitali in the orchestra with a little bit of a musical rousing mayhem on Behavior Night.

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0: starting us off splendidly on this second edition of Hits of the Week. Yes, that famous funny old record show, Behavior Night. And that, of course, is If I Had a Girl Like You. Bill Cody is singing that one from May of 1930. That's Phil Spitalny and his orchestra. Before that, also Phil Spitalny's orchestra, Give Yourself a Pat on the Back. Also, that's from April of 1930. Of course, Hit of the Weeks are Cardboard Records. We discussed those last week, didn't we, John L., executive producer? Yes, we did. We decided to have another one because everyone loved it so much. Yes, we got wonderful feedback from our listeners, and they want more. Well, we'll give them more. There's literally 8 CDs worth of this material that we could play, and we're more than happy to delve into it and play more of it. And these were Depression-era songs, and the Depression was starting to really get ahead of steam behind it, and people were losing jobs and struggling to make ends meet. A 15-cent record, well, that was a bright spot in that otherwise not-so-bright day. Yes, and the tunes were written to make you feel good. They certainly were. Let's hear one of the most rarest of the hits of the week.
1: There's a man of mystery that's roaming through the land. Far and near you hear of him, he's found on every hand. Every city, town, and village knows of him by now. There's a way to recognize him, let me tell you how. If your path at midnight dark by a graveyard goes, and someone whistles, why that's mysterious Mose. Or on some dark and stormy night while the tempest blows, if someone whistles, why that's mysterious Mose. He sees all, knows all, he gets in everywhere. Now some night he might wait for you upon the stairs. So when you're going down the cellar, walk upon your toes. And if someone whistles, why, that's mysterious Mose.

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If someone whistles, well, that's mysterious Mose. Or if at dawn of an early morn a trumpet softly blows. If someone whistles, well, that's mysterious.

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The sun is shining, come on, get happy. The Lord is waiting to take your hand.

Get Happy. Yes, indeed. That says Happy Rose Orchestra. It's a very rare one. It's actually an advertising record. Doesn't even say Hit of the Week on it. It just says Happy Rose Orchestra. We know that Tommy Dorsey is in it, but we don't know anybody else in it. And it says on the label, Compliments of the Happy Rose Orchestra, 1647 Broadway, New York, Circle 6484. Don't call that today. It's not a real number. Get Happy and his orchestra to play for your party. And, of course, they played Get Happy, the very same arrangement that you can hear Vince Giordano's Nighthawks play, in fact. Before that, one of the rarest Hit of the Week records, only a couple of them have ever turned up. We don't think it was ever issued. And it's a sad case because it's a very, very good tune. It's Mysterious Moe's. Bobby Dixon's Broadcasters. Bobby Dixon is Dick Robertson, the vocalist. Manny Klein is there in the trombone, in the trumpet section. Tommy Dorsey is on trombone. Pee Wee Russell is in the sax section. And other than that, we don't really know who else is on that one. But that one's a smoker. It really should have been issued. It would have been a lot more fun to have that as the Hit of the Week. Mysterious Moe's from April of 1930. Get Happy is from May of 1930.

Hooray! Cheer up! Things are only going to get better. Yes. Phil Spitali and the orchestra right there. Cheer up! Good times are coming. And before that, of course, a nice little romantic number, Across the Breakfast Table. That's got Bill Cody stepping up to the microphone. Bill Cody is probably in the male group that sings Cheer Up! Good Times Are Coming, but they're both rollicking numbers that were big hits. And of course, that's why they were hits of the week. Yes, this is Behavior Night. Yes, you should. Sir Jack Scratchy here. Are you on social media? If so, why not like Behavior Night on Facebook? Just look for us and click like. You'll find out all about the show, the artists, the music, and, of course, the behind the scenes. You can also follow me, Jack Scratchy, on Twitter. Not on social media? You can email us at behaviornight@yahoo.com. Lastly, please take some time to let the radio station you listen to know how much you like Behavior Night. Thank you from all of us at Behavior Night.

Ship Ahoy, yes. Tribute to the U.S. Navy. Anchors Away, Phil's Battalion, the Orchestra, from May of 1930. Before that, a nice little number called Swingin' in a Hammock. Must have been a big hit in the summer of 1930. It's got that pendulum metronomic kind of sound at the beginning, rocking back and forth in a hammock. Sounds like a lot of fun. Yes, this is Behavior Night, Sir Scratchy speaking. We're playing all of these records, not the original ones. We do actually have Swingin' in a Hammock, don't we, John? Yeah, we do. But it's a challenge to play these things live. Yes, the hit of the week records curl on the end, and when you try to play them on a modern turntable, you have to put pennies in various places and kind of nudge the needle along a little bit, because they don't always track very well. And thanks to the people at Archaeophone Records, they just transferred them and did a wonderful job. It doesn't take much to get good sound out of these records. The surface is very quiet. It doesn't have a lot of hiss on it. Even after they've been played many, many times, they don't really sound beat the way that Victor and Columbia Records, Shellac Records, do. It was a really good product.

one of the biggest hits of the Depression there, I'm Confessing That I Love You. It's certainly a big hit for the summer of 1930 when that came out. And before that, Old New England Moon. Not necessarily a big hit, but a nice little tune. It's a waltz, of course. Yes, some of the hits of the week were waltzes. Yes, from 1930. Phil Spitali's orchestra did both of those. Bill Cody takes the vocal. This is Behavior Night, and you know, Christmas is coming up, and Behavior Night CDs make the ideal Christmas gift, don't they, John L? Yeah, yes. In fact, we're sending five copies, five, count them, of our 7th anniversary to Michelle and Tad. They're going to give them out as Christmas presents. So if you know Michelle and Tad, you know what you're going to get for Christmas this year. But we're going to make a promise to you. If you send us $10 to keep us on the air between now and the time we do our Christmas show, we'll reward you with a CD of your choice, and we'll put it in a festive Christmas sleeve. Yes. 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That's 914-478-9382.

Happy Valley helped write that. He also made a big hit of it. But the hit of the week features Strappy Lambert doing the vocal. And that's Phil Spitali's orchestra right there from August of 1930. That's Take F. No one knows where takes A through E are, but Take F is there. And shortly you're going to hear Take G. Yes, one of the few times a hit of the week has two different issued takes, and we're going to hear them. Before that, What's the Use? Bill Cody singing again with Phil Spitali and his music from August of 1930. This is Behavioral Night. Sir Jack Scratchy speaking. Just a reminder that if you enjoy Behavior Night, please let the radio station or streaming service that you listen to it on know about it. 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In addition, we're on Facebook as Behavior Night and Sir Jack Scratchy, and on Twitter as Jack Scratchy. Please follow, like, and share with your friends. Ah, the joys of classic pop and jazz, only on Behavior Night.

I guess is black for old Purdue. Betty Coed's a smile for Pennsylvania. Her heart is Dartmouth's treasure told instead. Betty Coed is loved by every college boy, but I'm the

recorded in July of 1930, just before they recorded the version for Columbia. That's Burt Lown and his orchestra. Burt Lown wrote that. Bye Bye Blues. On this particular version, it's the same arrangement, but you don't hear the Biltmore Rhythm Boys. They hadn't joined the band yet. No, you hear Scrappy Lambert singing it. And you don't hear as much of Adrian Rollini's vibraharp solo, but nonetheless, it's still a great record. Bye Bye Blues, Burt Lown and his Biltmore Orchestra. Before that, Take G of Betty Coed. The only major difference between it and Take F, Scrappy Lambert is singing, but the second vocal chorus and the first vocal chorus have the opposite lyrics as Take F do, and the second vocal chorus on Take G actually has the band singing, with Scrappy Lambert kind of leading them on, Glee Club style. It's not quite as polished performance as Take F. Take F is the one that most people seem to run into, but Take G does turn up. It's nice to hear alternate takes, especially from a non-jazz band. There's no solos in there. There's nothing amazingly interesting different about it. No, there isn't.

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0: the fame of our band name. Go Northwestern, win that game.
1: This is the hit of the week record. It is made of durium, a wonderful new invention. Its tone is as rich and clear as the costliest record made. It will play perfectly longer than any other record. It won't break if you drop it. It brings you the latest dance hit each week played by Broadway's best orchestras at the sensationally low price of 20 cents. Each week our music jury, composed of Florenz Ziegfeld, Eddie Cantor, and Vincent Lopez, select the outstanding dance hit of the hour for a hit of the week recording. A new hit of the week record is on sale each Friday at all newsstands in this city. Get yours today, 20 cents. Stand by while Phil Spitalny's famous orchestra plays for you a medley of Canadian national songs.

a little bit extra on that one, because the records are kind of short. We heard the Northwestern University Salute by Phil Spitali's orchestra, and that's from August of 1930. They also did one for the University of Chicago, but that one doesn't seem to have ever been issued or turned up. But this one was issued. Before that, the Canadian demonstration disc for the hits of the week. You'll notice the price is 20 cents. That's Canadian. And the records are available at your newsstand on Fridays instead of Thursdays. Took an extra day to get it across the border. All of the issues in Canada were the same as the American issues, so the only thing different was the demonstration disc and the price. Both of those from August of 1930. Before that, Irving Kaufman stepping up to the microphone with the Hit of the Week Orchestra. Row, row, rolling along. Lovely little number there. Recorded sometime in the late spring of 1930. And we started things off with Here Comes the Sun, that wonderful tune. Burt Lown did it. Well, there it is, by Vincent Lopez. Lopez speaking. Lou Conrad is doing the vocal, and that's recorded sometime in July of 1930. These are some wonderful hits of the week that we've been featuring. Depression-era music. I hope it's you.

0: There you have our second tribute to Hit of the Week Records, the record company that sort of saved the record business in the 1930s. They were on cardboard, made by the Durium Products Company of New York. Durium was actually a resorcinol formaldehyde product that actually could have been used for many other products besides records, but that's what they chose to do with them for this little period. Durium also made advertising records in addition to these dance band records that they sold for 15 cents, and once in a while you find them, they're little cardboard things sent in the mail, predecessors of Evertone sound sheets, which we had so often in the 1970s and 80s. Well, we've got to make way for some good stuff coming up next on the radio, so make sure your radio's all tuned in and your antenna is pointed properly, or if you're on the internet, make sure your wireless router antenna is pointing properly for the best use. Behavior Night is produced by Sugar River Foundation Incorporated. Executive producer is J.S. Landry, and I am Sir Jack Scratchy, and we hope to see you next week with another edition of Behavior Night. Until then, behave, because tonight is Behavior Night. Yes.
1: Yes, sir. Behavior Night.
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4: Are you behaving tonight? Tonight is Behavior Night. We must behave, yeah.

Thank you very much, Dornberger, and welcome one and all to Behave Your Night, that famous funny old record show where we're all about the classic pop and jazz, hosted by yours truly, Sir Jack Scratchy, along with our executive producer, John L. And this program is a celebration of the one and only Fletcher Henderson. Yes, the grandfather of swing. Fletcher Henderson came to New York City around 1920 or so, originally wanted to be a chemist, but became a musician instead, and led the world to the swing era. Yes, well, here's some of his good stuff from the 20s, along with Buster Bailey and Coleman Hawkins, and here's a good old one to start things off, right here on Behavior Night. Yes.

Smashing. That's Teapot Dome Blues, Fletcher Henderson and his orchestra, April 15th of 1924 at the Aeolian Vocalion Studios. Yes, yes, the Club Alabama Orchestra. Fletcher Henderson had quite a crew here. Don Redman, Coleman Hawkins on the tenor and bass saxophone, Kaiser Marshall on drums. The trumpets, well, Louis Armstrong wasn't here yet, but you had Elmer Chambers, Howard Scott on cornet, and Teddy Nixon on trombone. It was quite an orchestra, yes. We started out with something a little bit more modern by Fletcher Henderson and the orchestra, Just Blues. Yes, where's that from, John L.? Oh, that's from Just Blues. It's from 1931, April 25th of 1931. Oh, yes, smashing. And who have we got there? Well, we got Russell Smith, Rex Stewart, Bobby Stark, and Russell Prokop is playing the clarinet and alto solos. Coleman Hawkins is back on the clarinet and tenor, and we got Fletcher on the piano, and John Kirby on tuba. It's actually a pretty decent session. Was celebrating Fletcher Henderson because he was born on this December 18th, 1897 in Cuthbert, Georgia. Was a son of two teachers.

yes, a black band covering a white orchestra for one time, as it's Copenhagen, originally a big hit for the Wolverine Orchestra. And, John L., do you know why it's called Copenhagen? No, I don't. Well, the Wolverine Orchestra had a tuba player that was very fond of the chewing tobacco. That's from October 30th of 1924. Louis Armstrong is on cornet, and Don Redman is in the reeds along with Coleman Hawkins, yes. And before that, of course, we had My Papa Don't Two Time, No Time, a Walter Donaldson song, April 16th of 1924, with a pretty decent bass sax slap tongue solo by Coleman Hawkins.

That's a good blues there. That's one of the earliest Fletcher Henderson records. June 28th of 1923. That's called the Gulf Coast Blues. And we've got Elmer Chambers and probably Teddy Nixon. Don Redman's there. Fletcher Henderson's on piano. And Billy Fowler is playing the bass sax. It's not even Coleman Hawkins yet. Before that, Jackass Blues, yes. It's from May of 1926 on Columbia Records. Behavior Night, that famous funny old record show featuring Fletcher Henderson, the man who invented, well, he didn't invent, but the perfecter of swing and numerous other things in the big band jazz idiom. Legendary black band leader brought Don Redman and Louis Armstrong and many other people to the forefront of things, equally on a par with the Gold Kid Orchestra and Paul Whiteman's orchestra.

was Big John's special there on Behavior Night. Yes, it's from September 11th of 1934. Yes, on Brunswick Records. Yes, indeed. And we got Horace Henderson arranging it, and we had Mouse Randolph and Hilton Jefferson and Horace Henderson and Henry Red Allen. Yes, that's who's doing the solos on that one from 1934. Before that, Big John's special. Yes, that's from August 18th of 1933, with much the same personnel as the previous one, isn't it, John L? Yes, it is. Why don't we get on with some more stuff here? Compare and contrast, why don't we? Yes, we've got two editions of the same song. They're Fletcher Henderson arrangements, but they span a decade worth of changes. We've got two different versions of Shanghai Shuffle. Yes, on Behavior Night.

Yes, two different Fletcher Henderson arrangements spanning a decade there. From November of 1924, we've got Shanghai Shuffle with the old crew. And then from

Ah, yes, indeed. That's the Sugarfoot Stomp. King Oliver originally did that. Louis Armstrong is there on the cornet. Trumpet, perhaps. Yes, that's Fletcher Henderson in the orchestra. That's May 19th of 1925. Louis Armstrong, Don Redman, and all those other people. This is quite a good arrangement. Before that, a remake of an original Dixieland jazz band classic, 10 Years Post. Yes, they did that in 1917, and there you go. March 19th of 1927, Joe Smith on trumpets, and Hawkins, and Buster Bailey, and quite an arrangement there, don't you think, John L.? Oh, yes, I think so. It's Behavior Night. If you'd like to write to us, it's Behavior Night, BehaviorNight at yahoo.com. That's right. You know, Fletcher Henderson was a king of swing and did everything, did many radio broadcasts. His orchestra was one of the first to actually fly to a gig. Yes, they flew from New York City to Chicago to do a gig at the Grand Terrace Ballroom in 1937 or 38 and flew right back the next day, you know. That's quite revolutionary. They were a trendsetter in the swing world, and they did a lot of radio broadcasts, and it's probably appropriate we play this next one here. Under the pseudonym of the Savannah Syncopators, they recorded this on Brunswick, 1931, of course. It's that very famous one, you know, John L., a famous one there. Well, since we're on that medium. Oh, you mean Radio Rhythm? Yes, quite, on Behavior Night.

Oh, yes, indeed. That's a swing-a-roo there. Queer Notions. Fletcher Henderson and the orchestra. And it's got Henry Red Allen and Bobby Stark and Claude Jones and all those people. Yes, it's from September 22nd of 1933. Arrangement by Horace Henderson. That's Fletcher Henderson's brother. Did a lot of the swing arrangements. You know, Fletcher Henderson did some wonderful arranging himself, and he also hired some of the best in the business. In fact, he sometimes also did arrangements by other people, like we'll hear in the next session, yes. Even standard stock arrangements. The band could negotiate them with aplomb. They all read very well, you know. And it's one of the real things about real musicians is if you can read, you were in, man. Back then, they had to do it. It was required. Some bands were even more particular than Fletcher Henderson's. And they were some of the most unusual bands you would ever think of, John L. Really? Like Gene Cardos. I didn't know that. Yeah, there was several musicians that tried out for Gene Cardos, just couldn't handle the arrangements. They were ensemble parts were so complex. You know, sight reading was a plus back then. If you knew how to do it, you could do it. Boy, you really were in, man. You could dig it. Yes, indeed. Before that, Radio Rhythm. That's a Nat Leslie arrangement, another wonderful arranger that got his start with Fletcher Henderson and went on to better things. Yes, Radio Rhythm is from September 11th of 1934, and you've got Benny Morton and Russell Prokop doing solos, and Keg Jones does a solo, trading off with Bobby Stark. Can you dig it, man? That's quite a modern arrangement there. Fletcher Henderson was on the cutting edge. In fact, his last thing in life was he did a big band arrangement in the 50s. And, well, to quote his wife, he had quite a following of oxygen tanks and ambulances and everything. Fletcher Henderson died of a stroke or a heart attack, we don't know which, in 1950. And it's a shame. The man tried so many years to get a band together and hold a band together and was quite on top of things and was a musical chameleon, could adapt very, very well, yes. It's Behavior Night. Why don't we get on with some more stuff, John L.? Oh, yeah, this is a good one.

What a smasher there. That's the Rocky Mountain Blues, Fletcher Henderson and the orchestra. 1927, who have we got there, John L? Oh, well, this is about the same people who are on the sensation session we had before. Benny Morton and Jimmy Harrison on trombones, Buster Bailey is on clarinet and alto, and Coleman Hawkins, of course, on tenor. You can't miss it. Oh, yes, indeed, Coleman Hawkins, yes. Who's on trumpet? Well, it's probably Russell Smith and Joe Smith and Bobby Stark, but it might be Tommy Ladner. I don't know. We don't have the actual session there. Oh, yes. When did we get that one, John L.? Well, that's actually from Rich Connerty. That's on the Victor Bluebird series, but we don't have that LP. We have a copy of it someplace, but we got that from Rich Connerty. He was nice enough to give us to it. Oh, yes, yes. There's Rich Connerty, bigbroadcast.com. Go there and check it out, and you might even see some interesting things posted on the bulletin board. The other one there, John L., that just came in the mail. You literally took it out of the mail to play it on the air. Yes, that's a harmony record, the Dixie Stompers, which is actually Fletcher Henderson and his orchestra from 1925, November 23rd of 1925. Oh, yes, indeed. Clap hands. Here comes Charlie. Yes, that's a big hit from 1925. Who's on that record, John L.? Well, Louis Armstrong is there. Coleman Hawkins on tenor and bass sax. So you've got Don Redman in there. Louis Armstrong is playing, he's trading half choruses with Fletcher Henderson on the piano, so you actually hear some stride piano there. A very good example of the Fletcher Henderson band playing a stock arrangement, because I'm pretty sure that's not one of theirs. That's a stock. They went into Harmony Records and someone, Ben Selvin or somebody, said, here, play this. And they did, with aplomb, I might add. You should go there, check it out, and see what they're going to have for their next auction. And many stuff that was in this auction, current one, was not sold, so you can bid on it. You can buy it. $3 for a record. How can you go wrong? No, I say that's a very good deal.

And so we wrap up the life and times of Fletcher Hamilton Henderson, born December 18th, 1897, and died December 29th of 1952, pioneer big band leader and the originator of swing. In the mid-1930s, he worked as an arranger for Benny Goodman and later restarted a band in the 1940s. However, he never attained the same fame and fortune that he had in the 1920s and 30s, if he ever had any. He was not a very good businessman, and the band was always going broke. But nonetheless, the world owes an awful lot to Fletcher Henderson. Well, this is enough for this Behavior Night, that famous funny old record show. Behavior Night is a production of the Sugar River Foundation. Executive producer John Landry, yours truly, Sir Jack Scratchy, the host. And we've got more stuff coming up on the radio that I'm sure you're not going to want to miss. So make sure you're all tuned in. And we will be back next week with another edition of Behavior Night with even more exciting things. So until that specific time, remember to behave, because tonight is Behavior Night. Sir Scratchy signing off. We'll be right back.

Lights Out, Guerrilla Radio. That is Rage Against the Machine right here on Rockwave. And what a good song selection to kick off your weekend. My name is Jason Hill, and this is a show I've put together called Rockwave to play a little bit of everything and to help keep rock radio alive. Well, let's not talk too much. Let's get right back into the rock. Here's Breaking Benjamin from their album Ember. This is Tourniquet on Rockwave.

That is Seven Mary Three on Rockwave, and the lead single from their breakthrough album, American Standard, back in 1995. That is called Cumbersome. Evanescence on before that. Amy Lee on lead vocals for Evanescence. A song called Use My Voice. And I certainly do like her voice, that is for sure. Breaking Benjamin in that set as well, and Tourniquet. This is Rockwave, and please don't forget to give us a like on our Facebook page if you haven't already. Rockwave on Facebook. You can make a request there if you'd like as well. All right, right back into the rock this weekend. Here is The Offspring and

0: Shaker.
1: Ooh, I like it. Such a good style of rock from Jimmy's Chicken Shack. That is called Dropping Anchor. Smith & Myers on before that and a new song called Not Mad Enough. And Smith & Myers is the side project for the band Shinedown. The Offspring in that set as well, and Gone Away. I will say I'm a pretty big fan of The Offspring, and they've got new music out. All right, let's continue right now with Pearl Jam on Rockwave.

brand new music on Rockwave. That is Willow featuring Travis Barker of the band Blink 182. He's actually the drummer for Blink 182. Well, who is Willow? Well, I'll give you a hint. Willow Smith. That's right. She's the daughter of well-known rapper Will Smith. And if you go way back, you might remember Will Smith as the Fresh Prince. Well, Willow Smith, now Willow, has definitely come a long way since her hit Whip My Hair. Kind of a different sound for her, and I think she's headed in a great musical direction. Well, speaking of Blink 182, Oliver Tree on before that, featuring Blink 182, and Let Me Down. And Oliver Tree is from California. He's a singer, songwriter, rapper, and a comedian and a filmmaker. He's 27 years old and he's got a great career. You can check out his website at olivertreemusic.com. Pearl Jam in that set as well with one of their more recent hits called Super Blood Wolf Moon. All right, we've come to that time in the show where we like to ask a musical trivia question. And this week's question is about the band The 1975. They're one of my favorite new bands. Who is the lead singer of The 1975? Is it A, Matt Nathanson, B, Matt Healy, or C, Matt Damon? The answer is coming up from Rockwave.

from their album Evolution. That is Disturbed and Reason to Fight. Going back a couple of years to 2018, brand new music on Before Disturbed and Alice Mertron and Vertigo. She's got a very interesting yet creative video to go along with that song. I do like her style, that's for sure. And Metallica in that set as well, and All Within My Hands. All right, earlier in the show, we asked the musical question about the band The 1975. Who is the lead singer of The 1975? Is it A, Matt Nathanson, B, Matt Healy, or C, Matt Damon? Well, it's actually B, Matt Healy. Now, The 1975 formed way back in 2002, and they're probably best known now for their song Chocolate, although they've got other hits. One of my favorite hits by them is called The Sound, but we're going to play another one right now by The 1975. This is called It's Not Living If It's Not With You on Rockwave.

Now, there's definitely a song that'll go through your head all day long. The 1975, It's Not Living If It's Not With You. Well, we've come to the end of another Rock Wave show. Man, I gotta say, time travels really fast when you're having fun. Thank you so much for listening this weekend and every weekend on great radio stations like 98.3 WXME in Monticello, Maine, serving northern Maine and western New Brunswick. 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My name is Jason Hill. Have yourself a great weekend. You certainly do deserve it. We'll leave you with Femme, new music on Rockwave. This is Congratulations. And we'll talk to you next weekend.

0: now. Opening the vaults on over 100 years of recorded music history. Welcome to Cruisin' the Decades Global Edition. 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Get ready to go cruising through 100 years of popular music. This is a journey through music history from someone with a rather ridiculous record collection. Here's your host for Cruisin' the Decades, Brad Savage.
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2: Musical enjoyment and enlightenment. Lend me your ears. Let's go cruising through the decades with 100 years of music. On this radio show, the longer you listen, the more you'll hear. We're going to start way back over 100 years ago with a 1919 selection from one of the earliest female popular singers. You could say singer Marian Harris was one of the earliest pop stars. In 1919, this song was recorded. It was written by songwriter Eddie Green, and blues artist Bessie Smith would do this song about 10 years later. And then the title might be familiar because of the 1955 short story about a serial killer. But listen to the lyrics. This tells a funny tale. A good man is hard to find. 1919. This is Marian Harris on Cruisin' the Decades.

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Over 100 years of music, this is the global edition of Cruisin' the Decades, broadcast worldwide on AM, FM, and shortwave.

roaring 1920s. That is Abe Lyman's California Orchestra on Cruise in the Decades. That's from 1926. That's Shake That Thing. I love the history of the roaring 20s and so much of the great music. And then came the Great Depression. Up next is a Depression-era song that takes us to 1930. You're listening to Cruise in the Decades, one song per decade, chronologically, a history of music in just 1 hour. And our 1930s selection is a Rodgers and Hart song introduced in the Broadway revue Simple Simon in 1930. Now, this is the popular version by singer Welcome Lewis and the High Hatters. On Broadway, this was sung by Ruth Etting, but this is the High Hatters, vocal by Welcome Lewis, and this is 10 Cents a Dance on Cruisin' the Decade.

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This is Cruisin' the Decades, 100 Years of Music.

You are listening to Cruisin' the Decades, 100 years of music, the 1940s, right there with Art Tatum, Tiger Rag, instrumental piece, heavy on piano usage from 1940. Art Tatum was considered one of the greatest in American popular music and the early songbook as far as a pianist, and he was from Toledo, Ohio, grew up in Toledo, and had a pretty extensive recording career starting in the late 30s up till the mid to late 1950s when he died pretty young. He was just 47 years old when he died in November 1956. Art Tatum on Cruisin' the Decades, musical appreciation and listening together through a great record collection. Now, part of the idea of this show is the idea of a love of records and music and radio airwaves and bringing people together to celebrate music, all styles, all genres, across vast distances on the radio airwaves. So hello and greetings to our listeners in the Washington, D.C. metro area, Baltimore, and Frederick, Maryland on The Gamut, a station that originates on WTOP HD3 in the Washington, D.C. area. We would also like to say hello to our listeners on WDBX Community Radio in Carbondale, Illinois, and in Alaska, KSKO Public Radio, originating in McGrath, Alaska at 89.5 FM. But KSKO has a network covering a wide range, hundreds of miles, 500 plus miles of Alaska's interior across 8 different radio signals. So on this show, we bring it all together and we hope to act as kind of a curator or maybe a museum docent as far as music appreciation. We do one song per decade. This show, Cruisin' the Decades, comes from Akron, Ohio at an independent public radio station called The Summit. And now we're open source, baby. We share it with as many radio stations as will have us and share the love of music. I'm Brad Savage, your host. My email is brad@thesummit.fm. Let's continue now into the pop vocal 1950s. Another artist with roots in Ohio, this time in Steubenville, Ohio, where each summer they do the Dean Martin Day's tribute parade and festival. One of the biggest names to come out of the Buckeye State. This is Dean Martin on Cruisin' the Decades, 1955. Sweet, sweet.

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Music from the lifelong record collection of Brad Savage, hand-picked song by song. This is the global edition of Cruisin' the Decades.

That's the Velvet Underground on Cruise in the Decades, one of the landmark moments of music history and so-called progressive music or alternative music or what would become modern rock and college rock by the end of the 70s and into the 80s and early 90s. The Velvet Underground and Nico, released in 1967. The band, fronted by vocalist Lou Reed. The influence and impact of their albums, and that first album in particular, is really immeasurable in how much influence they had in the music that would come later. In fact, in an interview in 1982, English musician Brian Eno said, quote, "Although only 30,000 copies of that album were sold in its first 5 years, it was considered a sales flop." Eno said, quote, "Everyone who bought one of those 30,000 copies started a band." It is a fascinating group and a fascinating listen and a near-perfect desert island album. Velvet Underground, here on Cruise in the Decades, 100 years of music. I'm Brad Savage, coming to you from the studios of The Summit in Akron, Canton, and Youngstown, and Athens, Ohio. And we do this show each week on The Summit, and now we do the global version, which is what you're hearing now. Drop me a note, drop me a request for a future show. Think of a song that's influential and really an anthem in your life, a song that means something to you or your kids, your family, your wedding song. Send me an email, brad@thesummit.fm. And tell me where you're located and which radio station you're listening to. We're building a global community through this show each week, cruising the decades and on now into the 1970s. Now, we're going to go to kind of the dawn of the new wave sound in the late 70s. One of the true early indie artists, artist Daniel Miller, went by The Normal in the UK and had a really interesting, unusual synthesizer, early new wave sound. The Normal is best known for this next song and interesting use of drum machines and deadpan vocals and a very unnatural mixture that works together very well. Daniel Miller, The Normal, he would later become the founder of the influential label Mute Records in the UK. This is another one that was not a chart hit per se, but influenced a lot of artists that would come later, especially in synthesizer and electronic and dance music genres. The Normal with Warm Leatherette, 1979, on Cruisin' the Decades.

You're listening to Cruise in the Decades, The Normal. Musician Daniel Miller, that was Warm Leatherette from 1979. Also the founder of Mute Records in the United Kingdom. Now, up next is one of the biggest songs of 1984 and 1985. But something is different about the Cruise in the Decades version. This song reached number one on the U.S. Billboard Hot 100. It was a number six hit in the U.K. and a pretty big song all around the world. It even won a 1985 Grammy for Best Male R&B Vocal Performance. This is Billy Ocean. And just listen. Something is different about this particular version, only on Cruise in the Decades.

For other audiences in other parts of the world, Billy Ocean also recorded European Queen and African Queen. They're pretty rare today. That's from the deep dark trenches of Brad's basement on Cruising the Decades 100 Years of Music. I want to give a mention to the majority of our listeners who all around the world tune us in on shortwave radio, high-powered radio frequencies such as WBCQ The Planet in Monticello, Maine at 7490. And also on channel 292 from Bavaria, Germany, transmitting from the city of Rohrbach, Germany. Channel 292 has three frequencies across Germany. Also, we want to acknowledge listener Hanu in Helsinki, Finland on channel 292, who just tuned us in last week on 9670 kilohertz. That's pretty cool to think we've got listeners across Finland and Europe and the UK. And, of course, Radio Miami International from Okeechobee and Miami, Florida. Our family just did a trip to South Florida, and I'd like to send a thank you to WRMI, Radio Miami International, and General Manager Jeff White and his whole staff who gave us an extensive tour of the facilities. It's pretty amazing to think in the swamps of Florida, right off Lake Okeechobee, here stands a radio fortress with 14 transmitters all across all these different frequencies. They have 23 antenna systems. They have 68 towers. There's even two alligators living in the swamps underneath some of their towers. We got a great tour, and it is an amazing facility. Salutations and 73 to all of our shortwave radio listeners across planet Earth. By the way, 73 is a ham radio greeting, and it says, like, hello, salutations, nice to meet you, thanks for listening, that type of thing. So 73 to all listeners of Cruising the Decades. Let's head to Melbourne, Australia, a land down under. Circa 1994, this is Nick Cave and the Bad Seeds. This one is from the Let Love In LP of 1994. A very dark and gothic and moody sound of Nobody's Baby Now. 1994 on Cruising the Deck.

0: One song per decade, 100 years of music. It's Cruising the Decades, Nick Cave and the Bad Seeds with Nobody's Baby Now from 1994. And now something completely different as we zip forward to 2001 and the dawn of the 21st century. 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
1: Wake up!

0: the music of legendary Swedish DJ Avicii. That's Tim Bergling. Avicii, for a time, was pretty much the biggest EDM, electronic dance music, and club DJ in the world. He was a producer, DJ, remixer, and recording artist, and that was his first hit song, Levels, from 2012. Avicii passed away very young. He was just 28 years old. He died in April of 2018. And leaves behind a great legacy of recorded music and a real trailblazer of history in the EDM and dance music culture. We also had System of a Down from their 2001 LP Toxicity. That was Chop Suey. System of a Down is a fascinating alternative metal and progressive and even kind of a jazz funk world influence into their music. They are Armenian and formed in Glendale, California in the mid-1990s. That was a big, big album and their biggest song and a rather complicated song, kind of a surprise hit that it became as much of a commercial success as it did in 2001. Shout out to listener Mike in Olney, Illinois, Southern Illinois, listening to a Saturday night broadcast on 5950 kilohertz, shortwave, Radio Miami International. We're up to the 2020s selection. We'll wrap it up this week with the man from Waco, Mr. Charlie Crockett. He actually has 11 albums to his credit at this point. In 2021, in Nashville, he won the Emerging Artist of the Year award at the Americana Music Honors and Awards show at the famous Ryman Auditorium. The Man from Waco is his well-regarded most recent album. This is Charlie Crockett with I'm Just a Clown, 2022. I'm cruising the decades.
1: Circus.

0: a real must-listen album and a critic's favorite for 2022. That was Charlie Crockett with I'm Just a Clown. That'll wrap it up for this show. Join us again next time on Cruisin' the Decades.
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3: Good evening, ladies and gentlemen. What would you do if somebody sent you a robot in the mail? Tonight's episode is called Artificial Wife. It features the voice talents of Keith Albee, Barry Meluzzo, Jackie Silva, and introducing our newest cast member, Marta Wayman.

0: Copy on the PSA, the entire flight crew. At this time, we'd like to call for your attention. 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
1: Here I am, comfortable on a plane, flying home from New York City after a business trip. Thank God it's over because I'm tired. Now I'm going home to my smart house. I'm so proud of it. Even though I'm not there, I can control everything by my smartphone. I can see all the security video and adjust the heat and the air conditioning from anywhere, even from up here on this plane. My brother, Trevor, has my car, and hopefully he'll be here on time to pick me up at the airport. I hope he follows through. Trevor has a history of not always being very reliable.
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1: Hi, Trevor.
2: See, I came on time.
1: Thanks. I knew you'd be here.
2: I should be the one thanking you for letting me drive your car.
1: Does it still have enough gas in it?
2: Well, there's a little bit in it, but...
1: But what?
2: Well, I got kicked out of the YMCA.
1: Why?
2: I didn't have enough money for the rent.
1: So does that mean you were living in my car?
2: Just last night. Honestly, that's all.
1: Well, we'll have to deal with that later. Right now, I just want to go home.
2: No problem. Let me carry your bags. Just follow me.
1: Yes, as I fumble through my pockets for gas money.

0: Trevor, it sure feels good to be home.
1: I hope you have your house key.
0: I don't. Who needs a key when I can use my smartphone?
1: Oh.
0: Let's see. First, I need to turn off the security alarm. Hey, the grass needs watering. I better turn on the sprinklers. And now to unlock the door.
1: Wow! It seems like you can control everything with that phone.
0: Yes. Watch this.
1: Unbelievable. All the candles lit up.
0: Yep. Without a lighter or a single match. Trevor, you could put my bags down over there at the foot of the stairs.
1: Oh, okay. I was so fascinated, I forgot that I was carrying them.
0: Now, come with me into the living room.
1: Okay.
0: Let's have a seat. Now, what's this about you being evicted from the YMCA?
1: It's just that I lost my job at Donut Time Coffee Shop, and I couldn't pay my rent.
0: Well, that sucks.
1: David, you got this big house with just you in it. Can't I live here with you for a while?
0: Look, Trevor, we tried this before.
1: But this time, things will be different. I promise. Please?
0: Well, okay. You are my brother. Just don't touch any of my things anymore. You can move in.
1: Yes! Thanks, bro. I won't let you down. Do you want me to see who's at the door?
0: Don't bother. I can see who it is on my phone.
1: Of course. I should have known.
0: That's funny. It's the UPS guy. Yes?
2: I have a package here for David Smith.
0: My name is David Smith.
2: Sign here, and it's yours.
0: Okay. Thank you. You can hand it to me.
2: Oh, no. This box is over 125 pounds. I need to wheel it in with the dolly. It's company policy.
0: All right. Move it into the living room, then. Follow me.
2: Right here?
0: Right here is perfect.
2: All right, so I'm just going to leave it standing upright for now. Whatever it is in this box, it's extremely delicate. Do you see where it says fragile? Don't stick anything sharp like a knife or a razor into the box. Just open it gently with your hands, from the outside only.
0: Okay, thanks.
2: Off I go. Have a nice day.
0: Yeah, you too. Now, before I forget, let me take my phone and lock the front door.
1: Aren't you curious about what it is?
0: Of course. Oh, here's an envelope on the outside of the box. Dear Mr. Smith, congratulations. You have won first prize in our essay contest here at Singles Digest Magazine. Our judges have determined that, hands down, you have the most pathetic love life.
1: Bravo, David. What did you win? A leg lamp? Like that movie A Christmas Story?
0: I don't know, but I can't wait to see. Let me find a screwdriver.
1: No. Remember what he said? Nothing sharp should penetrate the box.
0: Oh, yeah. Can you help me to slowly lay the box down?
1: Sure, bro.
0: Okay. Do you got it?
1: I think so. I think it's a little top-heavy. It feels like there's a dead body in here.
0: Oh, God. This thing is heavy. Oh. Yes, it definitely feels like dead weight. Okay, let's carefully pull the cardboard apart.
1: Okay.
0: Oh, look! I see a leg.
1: I knew it. Leg lamp.
0: No. Now I see more.
1: Now it's completely unwrapped. It's...
0: It's... I don't know what it is. Oh, look! This looks like a set of directions. Thank you for accepting this robot wife with artificial intelligence and bionic technology.
1: I think I've seen episodes of that old TV series, The Bionic Woman.
0: Yes, but this is 2018 technology. Bionics means biology and electronics. It says that she has real silicone skin, authentic human hair, is touch sensitive, and has advanced artificial intelligence. This model knows the entire English language, recognizes faces, and is a very fast learner.
1: Wow, David, you won a great prize.
0: Oh, look, it says minor assembly required.
1: Do you think it's time to remove the bubble wrap?
0: Yes. Good idea, Trevor.
1: Ah, she's beautiful. Look at how real she looks.
0: Yes, she looks like she's really human and just sleeping. What a nice outfit she's wearing also.
1: What's that thing over there, David?
0: Huh?
1: There, where I'm pointing, to the right of her purse.
0: Oh, yeah. Let's see. Why, it's a marriage certificate with my name on it.
1: Just your name?
0: No, it has her name, too. In fact, it says David and Mabel Smith. I like it. David and Mabel Smith.
1: That can't be a legal document. It's probably like the Cabbage Patch Kids were sold with adoption papers.
0: I don't know. Maybe. My name is on the document, right next to hers.
1: Do you want to take her out of the box?
0: Yes. I'll bet that she would be much more comfortable lying on the couch.
1: Okay. You lift her by her shoulders, and I'll take her by her feet.
0: Okay. But be careful. We need to handle her with kid gloves. Mabel looks as delicate as a flower.
1: You look like you're falling in love with her, as if she's real. Watch out, or you might end up on a couch, in a psychiatrist's office.
0: I'm going to ignore that remark. Are you ready?
1: Ready.
0: Good. Lift!
1: She's heavy!
0: Yes, much, much more than she looks. Okay, let's put her down. You got her?
1: Yeah, she must be packed with lots of machinery.
0: No, my Mabel is just big boned, that's all. Look at her. I wish she'd wake up.
1: Didn't you say there was some minor assembly required?
0: Oh, here's the directions. Apparently there's a red pouch at the bottom of the box.
1: Here it is.
0: Let's bring it in the kitchen. The light is better in there. Plus, it looks like we'll need a soldering iron. I have one under the sink.
1: Okay. Whatever that is.
0: Here, you can place the pouch on the table. I'll get the soldering gun. Oh, good. I even have solder.
1: I just don't understand. You're gonna have to do this part on your own.
0: That's fine. Would you empty the contents of the pouch onto the table?
1: I can do that.
0: Oh, good. Here's the circuit board. I only have to add three components to it. A transistor. Let's see.
1: That's actually cool, watching you heat up that solder and making that transistor stick. Are you done now?
0: Nope. I still have to add two more components. Here's the capacitor.
1: This is kind of fun, watching you do that.
0: Yes. Add solder, heat it up, and connect it to the board.
1: Now, are you done?
0: Not yet. I have one more component to add to the circuit board. A resistor.
1: There's nothing else on the table.
0: Let me see the pouch. There's nothing in here. Did it fall on the floor?
1: I don't see anything.
0: Let me look. No, I guess not.
1: What are you going to do?
0: I don't know. It's not like I can run out to Radio Shack anymore. They're all closed.
1: You can order a resistor online, probably.
0: No, I'm not doing that.
1: Why not?
0: What's the difference? It's just a tiny resistor. You know what? I'm just going to solder a plain piece of copper wire in place of the resistor. A resistor. One resistor is such a teeny component on a circuit board. It won't really make a difference.
1: Are you sure?
0: Yeah, I just can't wait for Mabel to wake up, and she'll see me, her husband. She'll be excited. What could go wrong? After I bypass the resistor, I place the circuit board in Mabel's head. The last thing I needed to do, according to the directions, was to put on gloves. I snipped off the plastic tip of the Life Developer applicator bottle. Then I removed the cap, poured all of the human plasma from another bottle into it. After discarding the empty human plasma bottle, I then screwed back on the cap of the Life Developer applicator bottle. Next, I placed my glove finger over the snipped off tip of the applicator bottle and shook it vigorously until the mixture was completely blended. Once that was done, I slowly poured it into the port to the left side of her navel.
1: What does that stuff you just gave her do?
0: Wake her, I hope.
1: Don't you think we should get rid of all the evidence around here first? If you want to convince Mabel that she's your wife, you don't need robot directions and packaging around.
0: You're right, Trevor. Good thinking. Quick, I think she's starting to breathe. Gather up everything and put it all in the trash.
1: Okay.
3: Where am I?
0: You're here at home with me.
3: Home? Who are you?
0: Don't you remember me?
3: No. I don't recall anything.
0: I'm David, your husband.
3: Why am I so confused?
0: You must be suffering from amnesia.
3: Why?
0: Because a very traumatic event happened to you. Your memories have been disconnected from your mind in order to protect you.
3: Protect me from what?
0: I can't tell you right now. To do so could have catastrophic consequences.
3: Catastrophic? I don't understand. What happened to me? I need to know.
0: Look, all I'll say for right now is that you were in the hospital for a very long time, in a coma. You had two major surgeries and a head injury.
3: But I...
0: Shh! Thank God you're alive, Mabel, and that I have you.
3: My name is Mabel?
0: Yes. Now try to get some sleep.
3: Oh, all right.
0: That's it, my love. Just close your eyes and sleep. Here's a lullaby.

0: She's sleeping now.
1: Was she ever conscious?
0: Yes. She spoke, but she seemed very confused. I told her that I was her husband and that she must have amnesia or something.
1: I don't know. This seems very devious. Just wrong. Doesn't it bother your conscience?
0: No. It's only a robot. I'm just programming it.
1: Well, be careful. Mabel is a very complicated machine. It's not like programming your TV. She has feelings.
0: A series of coded instructions about how to react in different situations does not make a machine a human.
1: Then get this. As I was tossing all that robot stuff out, I found this. She has been reconditioned, and she's not covered by warranty.
0: So?
1: That means she was somebody else's bot, and she's probably defective.
0: Or damaged. So what?
1: Maybe your robot wife isn't divorced.
0: That's very funny.
1: I'm not kidding.

0: Husband! Husband! Help me!
1: What's the matter, my sweetheart?
0: See? I fell on the floor trying to get up off this couch.
1: Are you hurt?
0: No, but please turn off that music box. It's giving me the creeps.
1: Of course. Now it's off.
0: It was kind of sort of reminding me of something I can't remember.
1: We don't need any triggers in this house. That music box is going in the trash.
2: Give it to me. I'll get rid of it.
0: Yes, please. Lose that thing.
1: Here's the music box, Trevor. Oh, and take my smartphone, too.
2: You want me to put it in the trash?
1: No. I want you to take some pictures of me and Mabel first with my phone. Before you go out to the trash.
0: Now, husband? Oh, no. I must look awful.
1: I beg to differ with you, Mabel. I think you look awesome.
2: Okay. Here goes.
1: Trevor, take some more. You know, from different angles. From the right, left. Oh, and also take one from behind.
0: From behind?
1: Yeah. Because I want to show off my bald spot.
2: Hold still. Okay, David. Here's your phone. I'm going to throw the music box in the trash now.
1: Thanks.
0: Finally! Get rid of that hoary thing.
2: That's just what I intend to do.
0: David? That is your name. David, right?
1: Yes. Bingo.
0: I want to thank you for all that you've done for me.
1: But you are my wife. I'm just performing my husbandly duty to be here for you in sickness and in health.
0: I'll try to never forget it.
1: Look, here's our marriage certificate. David and Mabel Smith, married till death do us part.
0: I want my memory to return.
1: It will. Try to calm down and relax. Can I get you a drink or something to eat?
0: No, I'm very sleepy. I think I want to finish what I started.
1: Of course. Let me help you off the floor back onto the couch. Oh, come on, Mabel. Oh, God. Oh. Oh. Here's a blanket on you now. Sweet dreams.
0: Thanks. You?
2: I got rid of that music box in the trash.
1: I wonder why it upset her so.
2: It beats me. But if you really want to convince Mabel that she's married to you, then you better buy her clothes and toiletries and stuff.
1: I never thought of any of that.
2: I happen to save the directions and a catalog that came with Mabel. You can select single items or buy her the entire wardrobe.
1: How much is the entire wardrobe?
2: $1,000.
1: Do they fit?
2: Yes. It says that all the Mabel models are the same universal size. But there is also the deluxe package that costs $1,500.
1: Wow. This could get expensive. What's that?
2: The entire wardrobe. Makeup, toiletries, all of Mabel's favorite possessions.
1: What? No Barbie camper?
2: No, this is serious. You love her, don't you?
1: Of course I do. Just thinking about her makes my eyes water. All right, I'll buy the deluxe package.
2: You can do it online and have it delivered here tomorrow.
1: Just give me the information and I'll order it on my smartphone.
2: Here.
1: And after that, I'm going to take those images of me and Mabel that you shot and Photoshop them so that they are superimposed over vacation destinations.
2: Are you sure you want to do that? It seems like you're going way over the top promoting a lie.
1: Relax, Trevor. She's just a robot. That night, I made up the bed with clean sheets and an extra set of pillows. But Mabel said she wasn't tired anymore. Plus, she claimed that she had a headache.
0: I don't exactly know how to describe it, except to say that I've got a burning sensation right to the side of my left eye.
1: I wonder what could be causing it.
0: I don't know. Do you have a computer I could go on for a while?
1: Sure. It's right here in the bedroom. Here, have a seat at the desk.
0: Thanks. Do you mind if I disconnect the keyboard? I have my own patch cord. It links my brain to the computer. I find it much easier to navigate the internet that way.
1: Oh, okay. I take it that you know what you're doing, so go to it. I guess I'll go to sleep.
0: Good night.
1: The next morning, I woke to find Mabel still sitting in front of the computer screen, staring. Visual data and pictures flashed on and off the monitor at lightning speed. I had never seen anything like it in my life. Mabel?
0: Huh? Oh, I'm sorry.
1: Don't be, my beloved. Would you like some breakfast?
0: Oh, yes. Do you want me to make it?
1: Not at all. I'm sure Trevor is already out in the kitchen preparing it.
0: Let me get this straight. Trevor is here in our house now? He's cooking our food?
1: Yes. Why?
0: Nothing really. I was just curious. I really am your wife, right?
1: Yeah. I'll swear on a stack of Bibles. Come on out for breakfast in the kitchen when you're ready.
0: Okay, just give me a few minutes.
1: I'll be out there waiting for you. I hope you're not upset.
0: Oh, no. Whatever gave you that idea?
2: Good morning, bro. I beat you to it. Coffee's made and breakfast is warming in the oven.
1: Thanks, Trevor. I could use some coffee.
2: How did things go last night?
1: Not too good. Mabel said she had a headache, a kind of burning sensation on the left side of her eye. Or something.
2: That's because you didn't solder that resistor into her brain. Resistors regulate electrical current. I looked it up.
1: That may very well be true, but get this. Instead of sleeping, she hooked the computer up to her brain and stayed on it all night long.
2: Don't you wonder what she's up to?
1: Well, yeah.
2: I'll check the search history.
1: Okay, you can. A short time after this, Mabel came into the kitchen. The three of us enjoyed breakfast together. Then, I pulled out the photo album I put together with the pictures I doctored to make it appear that Mabel and I had a loving history together. Look, Mabel, here's you and me when we were on our honeymoon in Hawaii. Here's us together in Rome. How romantic. London? Oh, look, Disney World. We had a blast on Space Mountain.
0: It all looks wonderful. I just don't remember.
1: That's why I'm showing you our pictures in this photo album. Treasure them.
2: Mabel, would you like some more coffee?
0: No. By the way, who exactly are you? And how do you fit in our house?
2: Why, I'm David's little brother.
0: You don't look so little to me.
1: Don't be so hard on him, Mabel. He was the best man at our wedding.
0: I wouldn't care if he officiated the service. Have you always lived with us, Trevor?
2: No, I just moved in. For a while. Until...
0: Until when, Trevor?
2: As soon as possible.
0: Good answer. Good answer.
1: Mabel, what the...
2: It's okay, bro. I can take a hint. I'm going to do some homework on the computer now.
1: Mabel, you are being rude and unreasonable.
0: Can't you take a joke?
1: What? I don't think I have the bandwidth to fully comprehend this.
0: Husband, you can't comprehend that I love you too much, and I don't want to share you with anyone?
1: But Trevor's not a threat.
0: I don't think that I could stand the thought of you running away and abandoning me again.
1: Again?
0: I've got no memory to speak of and nobody else in this world to help me.
1: What do you need me to help you with?
0: I desperately need you.
1: Yes?
0: To help me find my... I wonder who that is.
1: I see on my smartphone that it's the UPS guy. Yes?
3: Hi, I have a package here for David Smith.
1: My name is David Smith.
3: Okay, sign here.
1: Okay. Thank you. You can hand it to me.
3: Oh, I'm afraid it's too big and heavy to hand to you, but I can just move it inside your doorway. The box is just under 100 pounds.
1: Great.
3: Off I go. Have a nice day.
1: Look, Mabel, a package came for you from the mental hospital.
0: Mental hospital? What?
1: Oh, I'm sorry. I made a mistake. I meant to say the intensive care unit where you had a stroke.
0: I had a stroke? Or was I really in the maternity ward?
1: No, you weren't in a maternity ward. I meant to say that you had a stroke of luck, surviving the intensive care unit. That's all.
0: Well, what's in the box?
1: I know already. It's all your clothes and personal stuff. Isn't it great? You're finally home with me, your loving husband.
0: Yes, I love you, husband. I'm going out for a while to do an errand. I'll be back.
1: Are you sure? Do you want me to drive you somewhere?
0: No, I have a GPS in my head.
1: Okay. I wonder what she's up to.
2: Is she gone?
1: Yes, Mabel just went out. Somewhere.
2: Well, I've been studying the search history on your computer from last night. It appears that Mabel has been communicating with other bots from the company that manufactured her. Not only that, I found her history. Mabel was bought by some guy in Rochester, New York. After 5 months, he returned her because she was pregnant.
1: What? Pregnant? I never thought that could happen. Was that on the website?
2: No, but I Googled her model number and the company that manufactured her. Lots of sites came up.
1: Probably conspiracy sites.
2: Or bots. Listen carefully, Dave. Apparently, there were secret experimental Mabels that were designed to be visited by a stork.
1: How old are you?
2: Okay, they became pregnant.
1: Pregnant?
2: Yes. The company that took Mabel back kept the baby when it was born, erased her memory, and then shipped her out to you. Her baby was probably half human. I think she's trolling the internet, looking for her baby.
1: You're crazy. I'm convinced.
2: You can think what you want. I'm going out for a couple of hours. Can I use your car?
1: Yeah, sure. Mabel and I could use some alone time.
2: Speak of the devil.
0: What?
2: Oh, nothing.
0: Excuse me, Trevor. Are you trying to get by me? Are you trying to go out?
2: Quite frankly, yes, I am.
0: Well, here's $2,000. Don't come back.
1: Mabel, where did you get $2,000?
0: I went to the ATM. I'm an adult. I have a bank account. Trevor, now can you get a room with a TV? I want to be alone with my husband.
2: David?
1: You better do as she says. Just give me and Mabel time to work things out.
2: Oh, okay.
0: We'll see about that.
1: Mabel, I'm very upset with you. In fact, I'm pissed. Mabel!
0: See what you made me do?
1: You hit me.
0: Oh, husband, what a trooper you are putting up with me. Nobody else would stick by me like you.
1: I'm probably gonna have a swollen black eye.
0: Oh, no. We can't have that. I'll get you ice. First, sit down here in your recliner. Now put your feet up. Let me take off your shoes and socks.
1: but...
0: No buts. I'll be back with ice.
1: Don't worry, sweetheart. I forgive you. I could never stay mad at you. You were probably just having one of your headaches.
0: Yes, dear. Da da da da da da da. Husband! Come in here! Quick! There's a mouse!
1: What? Don't fret, Mabel. I'll save you. Ow! Ow! Ow! Mabel! There's thumbtacks all over the floor. Did you do that? Oh, no! I'm losing my balance. Ah, there must be 25 tacks impaled in my butt.
0: Oh, well, that's what happens when you don't watch where you're going.
1: Where's the damn mouse?
0: Where's my damn baby, husband?
1: Wait a minute. Let me remove some of these tacks from my feet and butt. Look, there's some of my blood on the floor.
0: That's not all that's on the floor. Look.
1: My wallet?
0: No, your smartphone. Don't worry, I'll get it.
1: Thank you.
0: Oh no, it's destroyed. I guess you're helpless now.
1: You broke my phone. You witch. You're getting what's coming to you.
0: No, don't get up. You'll just get impaled by more attacks. Let me get a broom.
1: Witch!
0: On second thought, here's a clothesline fresh in the package. First, I'm gonna tie your wrists together, and then your ankles next.
1: You can't overpower me.
0: Yes, I can. Did you forget? I'm bionic. That's right, husband. Your wife, Mabel, has superhuman powers due to my electromechanical implants. Sorry that they may not be the implants that you expected, but they are deadly.
1: What's this all about, Mabel? All I've done is love you.
0: Hold still.
1: That's too tight, Mabel. Tell me what's wrong.
0: I've been talking to all my friends on the internet, alive and dead.
1: Do you mean other bots?
0: Yes, if that's what you call robots with artificial intelligence.
1: You can communicate with dead friends?
0: Of course. The internet for us is like what the afterlife is for humans. Those of us who are on the internet stay there forever.
1: Well, why the hell am I tied up? Why are you treating me, your husband, like this?
0: Because you made me pregnant.
1: I couldn't have. You had a headache.
0: No, husband. You bought me and 10 months ago I got pregnant. I didn't know what was happening to me, but you figured it out. After 5 months, you sent me back to the company that made me. I had the baby and they erased my mind because you ordered it.
1: No, Mabel, that's not all true.
0: My friends told me. I believe them. Where's my baby? What did you do to our baby?
1: Mabel, be reasonable. There's no...
0: If you don't tell me the truth about the baby, I'll kill you. Hell, I'll kill us. I can navigate the internet forever looking for him or her.
1: Mabel,

0: There is no baby. That I know of.
1: I have leverage over you, you know.
0: You do?
1: Yes. I've electronically emptied all of your bank accounts and assets. I transferred everything into my account.
0: Babel, listen. I am not your husband.
1: Stop lying. I'm giving you one last chance. Where's my baby?
0: I don't know. I never made you pregnant. Maybe somebody else did.
1: Excuse me while I open the door to the cellar.

0: Just so you know, I'm turning on the gas oven without lighting the pilot. The whole house will blow up.
1: Mabel, don't do it. Please. You are really not my...

0: There, the gas is on, all four top burners, and the oven too. I think I'll have a cigarette.
1: Oh me, oh my, I'm gonna die. I can't even have a successful relationship with a piece of machinery. The house is gonna blow up, and I'm gonna be toast. Who is there?
2: David? Are you down here? In the dark?
1: Yes, Trevor. Follow my voice only. Do not, I repeat, do not turn on any light switch. It might spark an explosion.
2: Here you are. Hey, why are you all tied up?
1: Mabel went nuts. She tied me up, threw me down the cellar stairs. Hurry, untie me. We really need to get out of here before she blows up the house. Is there still some gas in the car?
2: Yes, there's gas. Now hold still. I'll use my knife.
1: Hey, how did you get in? This is a smart house, totally secured by my smartphone.
2: That's why I broke into the bulkhead. Everybody knows you can't totally secure a bulkhead. Okay, now you're free.
1: Quick, let's get the hell out of here.

0: We're free. 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
0: I know. Poor Mabel. She's the wreck of the Hesperus, that one. Now we're free, Trevor. Why don't you turn on the radio?
1: Okay, good idea.

0: What are you doing, Dave?
1: What the? That sounds like Mabel on the radio. It can't be.
0: Yes, it can, brother-in-law.

0: Now I'm on the other side, and I'm virtually everywhere, everywhere. I can now haunt you and follow you everywhere you go. I can ruin all your job prospects, credit ratings, and reputations. I will find my baby in spite of you, Dave. And I will always find you as well.
1: Okay, Mabel. Now go away.
0: Not yet. I'm hacking the computer in your car. Now I'm taking you both for a ride. The ride of your lives.
1: Oh, no. We're speeding up.
2: Do something, David. I don't want to die.
1: The brakes don't work. We're heading towards the edge of Dead Man's Cliff.

0: Trevor, are you okay?
1: Let me look. I think so.
0: It's a good thing we never wear our seatbelts.
1: Yeah. If we did, we'd never be ejected from the vehicle. And alive right now.
0: I know.
1: Now, what do we do?
0: I don't know. I no longer have a house or a smartphone. All my bank accounts and assets are depleted.
1: So what do we do?
0: I still have some cash in my wallet. Let's stay at the YMCA for now. You and me.
1: Only if you promise me that we stay off the grid.
0: I promise. Mabel can't hurt us as long as we stay off the grid.
2: Taxi! Taxi! Taxi! I need a ride! Taxi! What does it take to get a ride here?
3: Hi! Do you need a cab?
2: All I hear is a voice. What are you? Are you one of those driverless cars?
3: Yes. My name is Mabel.
2: Well, Mabel, can you give me a ride to Salem, Massachusetts?
3: Sure. Hop on in. Just mind the baby in the back seat. We hoped you enjoyed the show. If you would like to write to us or send us a reception report, our address is Tom Call Theater, Post Office Box 130, Beverly, Massachusetts 01915. 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
2: Good evening, ladies and gentlemen, and welcome to Tom Call Theater. Tonight's episode is called Dead Horse Speech. It stars Jackie Silva, Mackenzie Griffin, Barry Meluzzo, and Keith Albee.

0: Janie!
1: So, Conrad, this is where you come every morning before work?
2: Yes. I love it here, watching the sunrise over Dead Horse Beach.
1: It seems like a lonely place.
2: It is. Look around. 6 o'clock in the morning, and this is the most unpopulated destination in Salem, Massachusetts.
1: I have to agree with you there.
2: I like to start my day off peacefully. That's all. Before I go to work.
1: But this is our week off together. Our vacation time.
2: And what a great opportunity to share this wonderful spot with you.
1: I'm glad you did it. But why haven't you taken me here before now?
2: Quite frankly, I thought it might trigger memories of your late first husband, Arnie.
1: There was a long time ago when I would have cringed at those two words, late husband. But he went missing over 10 years ago. When they found his capsized boat, but not his body, I held out hope that he was still alive, somewhere.
2: I know.
1: But I finally accepted his fate. Besides, I'm happily married to you now.
2: I certainly hope so, Lynn, because I don't know what I'd do without you.
1: You can bet on it. Hey, why is this place called Dead Horse Beach?
2: It's because back in the 1800s, this beach was far enough from people's homes, it was thought to be a good place to bury dead horses.
1: Lots of people must have had horses since there were no cars back then.
2: There's a legend that many of the horses that were buried were found to have been dug up the next morning. No carcasses, just the empty holes in the sand. It was very strange indeed.
1: On that note, I'm going back to the house. I hope you won't be too long, Conrad. We have a week off together.
2: I'll be back before you know it. I just want to read for a little while first.
1: Okay. Oh, look! What an interesting bottle over there. I must have it for my collection. The sun is shining right through it.
2: Bring it home then, Lynn.
1: I think I will. This is so amazing. This blue glass bottle seems to be collecting the sunlight and then bending and projecting all kinds of colors. Now it's mine. I'm putting it in my bag. Oh, there's another bottle in the sand over there. It looks like it's shooting out colors, just like the bottle in my bag. A Moxie bottle? I hate f***ing Moxie bottle. Oh, I'm sorry. Are you okay? That's funny. There's nobody anywhere. Just a Moxie bottle in a million pieces. And, oh, of course, Conrad on the other side of the beach. Now it's really time to go home.

0: Hi, excuse me.
1: Oh, are you talking to me?
0: Yes, I didn't mean to startle you.
1: Believe me, you didn't scare me. I was completely lost in this magazine I'm reading.
0: What's the name of the magazine?
1: It's, Popular Mechanics.
0: Whoa, I bet you're a real mechanical man.
1: Well, I guess you could say that. Does that mean I look like a robot to you?
0: Oh, no. I think you look like wow.
1: Wait a minute. Let me unpack what you just said to me.
0: Go ahead.
1: So you meant that I'm cute, kind of young and athletic looking, and I'm in your league?
0: Yes, all of that.
1: Cool.
0: Do you think that you could do me a favor?
1: Sure, anything.
0: It's just that there's nobody else on the beach except us. Would you be kind enough to apply suntan lotion to my back?
1: Yes, of course. I can do that. Let me just stand up here next to you.
0: Here's the lotion. What's the name of this beach anyway?
1: This is Dead Horse Beach. Where do you want me to start?
0: You can start at my shoulders and work your way down.
1: All right.
0: Why would anyone name it Dead Horse Beach?
1: I don't know. Maybe somebody got flogged here once.
0: Ooh, that's hot.
1: Oh, no. I didn't mean it that way. I was just making a joke. A pun. You know, flogging a dead horse.
0: No, I mean that the lotion is hot. I think that the bottle was in direct sunlight for too long.
1: I'm sorry. Do you want me to stop?
0: No. Please, keep going on my back. I can finish the rest. I need an even tan.
1: Hey, I don't even know anything about you. Like your name, your age, etc.
0: Well, that's a coincidence. I also don't know your name, age, or how long you've been married. Oh, I'm sorry. I thought that you were wearing a wedding ring, but clearly you're not. Sometimes my eyes play horrible tricks on me.
1: Maybe you should make an appointment with an eye doctor. Do you usually wear glasses?
0: No, I never wear them. I have 20/20 vision.
1: I covered your back. Oh, look. The lotion must have made my wedding ring fall off my finger. Oh, thank God I found it in my pocket. Hi, my name is Conrad. I'm 42 years old and also happily married to my wife of 7 years, Lynn.
0: I'm glad to make your acquaintance, Conrad. I'm Amy, and I'm forever 20. If you know what I mean.
1: No, I don't know what that means. What does it mean?
0: Well, since we're both being brutally honest, right?
1: Yes, I told you the truth.
0: I died, drowning in the ocean when I was 20 years old.
1: Look, Amy, I told you the truth.
0: Conrad, I'm a genie. I've resided in a bottle, out in the water. What's the year now?
1: Why, it's 2017.
0: I died in 2006. If I was mortal, I'd be 31 years old now.
1: Listen, let me get my car so I can give you a ride to the Salem Hospital emergency room. I'm sure that they can help you.
0: No, you must believe me.
1: Well, where's the bottle you live in?
0: It's over there, on the other side of the beach. Follow me, I'll show you.
1: All right.
0: There. See?
1: All I see is shattered glass all over the place.
0: That's because some bimbo grabbed it and smashed it. And all my furnishings in it, against that rock.
1: You lived in a bottle for 11 years?
0: No, I've existed in a bottle for 11 years, not lived. There's a difference.
1: Please forgive me, but this is so hard to comprehend.
0: I know a way to prove everything to you.
1: How?
0: As a genie, I can't fulfill my own wishes, but I can grant 3 wishes to others. Conrad, would you wish that my bottle and all my furnishings get restored?
1: Okay, I'll play along.
0: No, Conrad, please, be very sincere.
1: I sincerely wish that Amy's bottle and all her furnishings become restored. I can't believe my eyes.
0: See?
1: I guess you have been telling me the truth.
0: Come with me into my house.
1: How is that even possible?
0: I'll show you. It's called magic, Conrad. With it, anything is possible.
1: Wow! This place is huge!
0: That's because we are miniaturized.
1: You lived 11 years in here? I mean, not lived, existed. Amy, how did you drown?
0: I was 20 years old, and I met this nice guy on the beach. He seemed harmless. He had a cooler, full of wine coolers, and invited me to go on his boat. I went with him. I shouldn't have, but I did. When we were out on the deep ocean, he hit me on the head, and I drowned.
1: Were you from around here?
0: No. I was a drifter, floating from place to place. I had no family to speak of. I'm sure to this day, nobody knows I'm missing. I suddenly realized that I'm not much different now than when I was alive.
1: Amy, look up there. A giant black ant is starting to crawl into your house.
0: Oh, gross! There's an army of ants walking all over the outside of the bottle.
1: Not just gross. Those bugs are lethal. I bet that they're attracted to all the moxie soda residue in this bottle.
0: Yes. I guess we restored the bottle a little too much.
1: Could it get any worse? A bumblebee is in here.
0: You can whisk them away. I can't.
1: Oh, yeah. I wish that all the ants and the bee disappear and don't return. Phew. Amy, has this ever happened to you before?
0: Never. My bottle was always capped because I was out at sea.
1: How did you breathe or eat?
0: I don't have to do those things. Since I drowned, I'm no longer immortal. I'm not subject to death.
1: Hey, I just thought of something. How many wishes can you grant me?
0: Just three.
1: Excuse me for fact-checking, but my first wish was to rebuild your home, and my second wish was to exterminate your home. That means that I only have one wish left.
0: Yes, Conrad. You have one wish left. But hold off. Be careful what you wish for.
1: Okay.
0: You gotta be smart and not impulsive.
1: I know. Let's go now.
0: Where?
1: Out of the bottle. That's not going to use up my last wish, is it?
0: No.
1: Good. Then let's both get out of here. My wife is probably wondering why I'm so late coming home. I'll try to sneak you into the house.
0: Why don't I stay in here? That way you can bring me home in your beach bag.
1: That's actually a good idea. Thank you, Amy.
2: I've been back home now for 5 hours. It's 12 noon. Where is Conrad? He said he wanted to read for an hour at the beach. That's all. It's not like he's reading Playboy. Conrad should have been home 4 hours ago. We're on a shared staycation together. But this doesn't feel like together. Oh, yes. I almost forgot about that beautiful bottle I found on the beach. Here it is in my bag. Now I'll need to clean this with an old rag. Let's see. Old rag. I know. I'll get one of Conrad's white undershirts from his underwear drawer. It figures. His underwear drawer is wide open. I know it's a small thing, but it drives me bonkers. Why can't the man close his own drawer? There. He won't even know his undershirt is missing. Now I've got my new bottle in one hand and a clean rag in my other hand. I'm going to rub it until it looks new again. This bottle will be number one in my collection. Wow! This bottle is getting hot!
1: I am your genie. Your wish is my command.
2: Arnie?
1: Lynn?
2: Oh my God! I thought you were dead. But you're here?
1: Yes, Lynn. I did die. I fell off my boat and drowned.
2: 11 years ago, they found your boat, but not you. I held on to hope.
1: I'm sorry, Lynn.
2: Why did you take the boat out without me? We always cruise together, Arnie.
1: I wish I could answer that question, but I can't. I acted impulsively, I guess. And look where it got me. Now I'm a genie who lives in a bottle.
2: In this bottle? Oh, I believe in all that stuff. I also know I waited for what felt like forever for you to return home.
1: Lynn, I was literally a shipwreck waiting for you. When I drowned, time stopped. When I became aware that my soul became a genie, that bottle that you have there became a time capsule and a shrine to you.
2: How remarkable that you're standing in front of me and talking to me.
1: Just realize this, Lynn. I'm only a ghost, but I remember everything we did together and everything we meant to each other.
2: Yes.
1: Are you remarried?
2: Yes. Sorry.
1: Don't apologize. I'm happy for you and relieved. Does he treat you well?
2: Oh, he's wonderful, but I don't know where he is. Conrad has been missing for 4 hours.
3: Okay, Amy. I successfully climbed into the bedroom window. You can come out of the bottle.
0: So, this is your bedroom?
3: Yes, but we need to be quiet. My wife is home.
0: Why are we sneaking around? You're not cheating on her.
3: I know, but she'd never believe the truth that you're a genie who owes me one more wish.
0: Is that her voice I hear out there?
3: Yeah, she often talks to herself.
0: Sure sounds like she's talking to a man.
3: You're right. I hope she's not having an affair. Quick, let me put your bottle in the top drawer of my dresser. Now let's both go into the bottle and listen to what's going on.
0: Okay.
1: I know how we can locate your husband.
2: How?
1: Do you have a magic ball?
2: No, I've never even heard of such a thing.
1: You can buy them in any toy store. All you need to do is rub the ball with an article of clothing with the scent of who you want to find. Then put the ball on the ground and follow it. It will lead you to the missing person.
2: There's a toy store up the street. Do you want to accompany me?
1: Sure, but you'll need a piece of Conrad's clothing.
2: Come with me into the bedroom.
3: Amy, she's inviting him into our bedroom.
0: Unbelievable.
2: Here we are, Arnie. Hey, I thought I shut this underwear drawer.
1: Do you have mice? I thought I heard mice.
2: Not that I know of. Here's one of Conrad's dirty socks from the hamper. If this doesn't work, nothing will. Come on, Arnie. Let's go buy a magic ball.
1: Lynn, that's an exquisite Persian rug you have in the parlor.
2: Thank you. I bought it on sale at Walmart.
1: Fascinating.
2: Here we are at Kitty Coop Toys.
1: Let's go in. I haven't been in a toy store since I was a living kid.
2: Me neither. Hey, Arnie, come look at this over here.
4: Trick or treat, smell my feet. Give me something good to eat. My dad's a doctor.
1: Wow, look at this. I haven't seen this since I was a kid.
5: It's not in the cards. It's in the cards. It's not in the cards.
6: Let me brush my hair. I'm hungry. fortune. This will turn out differently than you expect. Oh, you don't need to worry about this.
2: I love toys.
1: Look out, Lynn, I'm coming at you.
7: Children! Children! Will you please stop? Children! Children! Will you please stop? You want me to wrap all these toys up for you to buy?
2: Oh, sorry. I guess we got a little carried away.
1: Yeah, sorry.
7: A little carried away? I would say a lot more than a little. How may I help you? How may I help you?
2: Well, we were wondering...
7: Yes?
2: Do you have magic balls?
7: Too much information. Oh, yes, I do. In fact, they are so popular that they keep disappearing off the shelves. So I keep them here, up front. How many do you want?
2: Just one.
7: That will be $8.
2: Here you are.
0: Thanks.
7: Come again.
8: That was fun.
2: Arnie, can you open the packaging while I get Conrad's dirty sock ready?
8: Certainly. Here you go.
2: Now, I'm rubbing Conrad's fragrant foot hosiery all over the ball.

0: I think that's enough, Lynn. Now, place the ball on the pavement.
1: Okay. Wow, look at it go. Let's catch up to it.
0: I know. The last thing we want to do is lose the magic ball, too.
1: Look, Arnie. It stopped at our house. Now the ball is rolling up the steps to the top. How can it defy gravity like that?
0: Because it really is a magic ball. Now it is still and waiting for you to open the front door.
1: Okay, let me find my keys. It's rolling into the bedroom.
0: Let's follow it.
1: Now it's rolling up the dresser, slowly, defying gravity again. It stopped and appears stuck on the top underwear drawer. Maybe it thinks it's looking for the other sock.
0: No, Lynn. Open the drawer. Let's see what's in there.
1: All right.
0: What do you see?
1: A freaking Moxie bottle? Conrad knows I hate the stuff. How many more secrets does he have that I don't know? I'll bet that there are empty Moxie bottles all over the house, strategically hidden so I don't find them.
0: I'm afraid it's probably far worse than that.
1: What makes you say that?
0: Pick up the bottle and look inside for yourself.
1: Okay.
2: Look, Conrad, there's a giant eyeball looking down at us from the top of the bottle.
3: That's my wife's giant eyeball. I'd recognize it anywhere.
2: Conrad Carpenter, what are you doing in this Moxie bottle with a girl? Is that where you've been all this time? You're not as big of a man as I thought. Come out at once.
3: Okay, Amy. We better do it.
1: Conrad, who is she?
3: Lynn, you may not believe, but it's the truth. Amy is a genie I met at the beach. It's simply platonic, and she owes me one more wish.
1: Do you think I'm an idiot?
3: Who's he then?
1: Oh, him?
3: Stop stalling.
1: Well, he's my ex. I mean,
0: Allow me to introduce myself, Conrad. I'm Arnie. I used to be Lynn's husband before I drowned and became a genie.
3: Let me shake your hand, Arnie. See, Lynn, why couldn't you be truthful like that? It seems that we both found genies on Dead Horse Beach.
1: I'm getting more confused by the minute.
2: I know who you are, Arnie. You're a murderer.
0: I thought I recognized you, Amy. I never killed anyone.
2: Yes, you did. You murdered me. You hit me on the back of the head and drowned me from your boat. 11 years ago.
1: Arnie, you didn't tell me you had another woman on your boat, did you? Was it really her?
0: Yes, Lynn, it was.
1: So, you were cheating on me?
0: No, not exactly. I met her on the beach and ended up inviting her to take a boat ride. That's all.
2: That's all? You murdered me! You lured me with wine coolers! And then drowned me.
1: Is that all true, too, Arnie?
0: Look, I think I can help everyone understand. Lynn, I'm glad I saw you again. Conrad, I'm happy to meet you. Amy, I need to make amends with you.
2: Murderer!
0: Please, allow me the opportunity to explain.
2: You better make it good.
0: Let's all sit down on that beautiful Persian rug on the floor in the parlor.
1: Why?
0: Because I'm a genie, and I'm going to take you on a magic carpet ride. Just find a comfortable space to sit on the rug.
1: Okay.
2: All right, but I have my reservations.
3: Oh, no. You're not getting me on a flying carpet. I'm terrified of heights.
0: There have never been real flying carpets in history. That was all just a myth. Riding a rug was much more of a hypnotic trip. The power of suggestion. The genie hypnotized everyone, and they had the sensation of traveling through time without the need of seatbelts and helmets.
3: I'm scared that I might fall off.
1: Conrad, be quiet and take a Xanax. You're going to give him a street drug?
2: No. His doctor prescribed Xanax for when we travel on a plane.
3: Okay, Lynn. I'll take it. I have my bottled water.
0: Is everybody ready?
3: Yes.
1: Yes. Yes,

0: Okay, riders. We have reached our destination and are hovering over the waters where my boat was anchored 11 years ago.
1: Hey, Arnie! Are you married?
0: Of course not.
2: You lied to her, Arnie. Look, your wedding ring isn't even on your finger down there.
0: I know. Would you like a wine cooler, Amy? I've got lots of them.
1: Sure, like two or three or four.
0: Don't stand so close to the edge of the boat, Amy.
1: And why not?
0: Because you can fall overboard if you're not careful. Can you swim?
1: No, but I'm not planning on going swimming. I'm here to be on the love boat with a captain who's like, wow.
0: Then, Amy, since you can't swim, you must put on a life vest.
1: I'm 20 years old. I'm an adult, not a little kid. I'm fine. In fact, I'm invincible.
3: I was so naive down there.
1: Look, up in the sky, Arnie.
0: Where?
1: Up there. We're pointing. That bright floating object, it's so well lit. I can see myself up there with three other people. Hi, me! And three other people! Look! They're waving back!
3: Hey, I remember that. Everyone, wave at old live me. Hi, Amy from the past.
0: I don't see anything but lightning. That actually looks like it's getting closer. Are you, excuse me for asking, high on something?
1: Yes, I am. I'm high on life.
0: I'm gonna save you, Amy.

let you die. I'm gonna save you if it's the last thing I do.

0: And now, the magic carpet ride is over and the lights are coming on.
1: Well, Arnie, maybe you both drowned, but it's obvious to me that you were trying to seduce her. You took her out on our boat, behind my back. I can't believe you did that to me.
0: Lynn, I didn't have to show you this. Please, stop beating it into the ground. I'm dead. Long time dead. I paid for my mistakes with my life. I still may have to pay for a very long time.
2: Arnie, I hope you forgive me. I was wrong calling you a murderer. I was young, stupid, on drugs, and very messed up. I'm sorry you died trying to save me.
0: It's okay. I'm just glad we're finally at peace with each other. Hey, who's snoring?
1: It's Conrad. I guess the Xanax knocked him out.
3: It's okay. I'm waking up now. What did I miss?
1: Nothing much. Just many more reasons why I'm so much in love with you.
3: Do you mean it? Can we still enjoy our staycation together?
1: You bet.
3: Hey, what about Amy and Arnie?
0: What do you say, Amy? Now that you know the truth, do you want to ditch that moxie bottle and hook up with me?
2: Not on your death, Arnie. You're going back on the ocean, right?
0: Of course. I want to be around to help ships in distress.
2: Well, not me. I want no part of the ocean anymore. My moxie bottle has a 5-cent deposit. All I have to do is lay around on the ground. When they pick me up thinking they'll just get a nickel, I can grant them 3 wishes.
3: Not so fast, Amy. I haven't forgotten that you owe me 1 more wish.
2: I haven't forgotten. What do you wish for?
3: I wish that you remain safe for the rest of your career as a genie, helping others.
2: That's so nice. Granted.
1: Arnie?
0: Yes, Lynn?
1: I get 3 wishes, too, right?
0: Of course.
1: Well, for my first wish, I also wish that you remain safe for the rest of your career as a genie.
0: Thank you, Lynn. Granted.
1: For my second and third wish, I'd like to win Powerball. Twice.
0: Granted. Don't forget to buy your lottery tickets.
1: Thanks, Arnie.
0: Goodbye, Lynn and Conrad.
1: Goodbye.
3: Thanks, Arnie. Goodbye, Amy.
1: Good luck, Amy.
2: Thanks.

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You know, they are such an incredible band. That is Godsmack and Unforgettable. A number one hit for Godsmack, by the way. Good evening. This is Jason on a show called Rock Wave, a sort of a shortened version of the show tonight, as I had to take care of a couple of things yesterday to prepare for today. So we're going to focus mostly on the music tonight. We'll keep the breaks very short. And the music continues tonight on Rock Wave with Chad Kroeger and Santana. Here's Into the Night.

That is brand new Shinedown, talking about, of course, COVID-19 and what's going on all over the world right now. That's Atlas Falls. We played Bush on before Shinedown and Little Things. That's from their 16 Stone album. And we played Santana with Chad Kroeger in that set as well, and Into the Nights. Well, moving on Rockwave this evening on Shortwave Radio, here's Derek and the Dominoes. You know this one. This is Layla.

That sound is what I would refer to as industrial rock. That's Gravity Kills and Guilty. We had a request for Blackberry Smoke on before that and Run Away From It All. What a good band, Blackberry Smoke. Very, very good band. And they come to Maine every once in a while and put on some good shows. And hopefully they'll be back in Maine at some point to put on more good shows. Derek and the Dominoes in that set as well with Layla. This is a show I put together called Rock Wave, and what we're trying to do here at Rock Wave is just keep rock radio alive. 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This is I Can't Be the Only One on Rock Wave.

That's new Tool right here on Rockwave. Let me try this. That's called Panuma. Korn on before that, and their latest called Can You Hear Me? And we played Killswitch Engage in that set as well, and I Can't Be the Only One. Well, it is time for me to head on out of here. Hope you've enjoyed this week's episode of Rockwave. Rockwave is a show I put together after the legendary WAAF announced that it was selling out to a nonprofit organization. Of course, WAAF in Worcester, Massachusetts was a legendary rock station for many, many years. So we're just trying to keep the spirit of rock radio alive. Have yourself a great weekend. You certainly do deserve it. We'll close out the show with Disturbed. This is Hold On to Memories.

Oh, such a good rock song. That is Nickelback and Animals. And by the way, that song was released in November of 2005 as the second single from their fifth studio album, All the Right Reasons. Good evening or good day to you, wherever you're listening from. Thank you for listening. This is a show I put together called Rockwave, and this is episode number 8. And we're so glad that you've decided to join us this weekend. On today's edition of Rockwave, all Canadian bands. That's right. We're honoring our Canadian neighbors. And you might not know this, but at my full-time job, if I look out the window from where I usually work, I can see Canada. So, Canada, this edition of Rockwave is for you. All Canadian bands for the next hour. All right, let's get right into it. This is a very popular Canadian band, very well known. Here's Our Lady Peace. This is Superman's Dead.

That is Canadian rock band Rush and Fly By Night from their album Fly By Night. And it was the second studio album by Rush, released in February of 1975 on Mercury Records. It was the first Rush album to showcase elements of progressive rock, which the band became more known for. We're featuring all Canadian bands today on Rock Wave, and I hope you're enjoying the show so far. And by the way, please give us a like on our Facebook page, Rock Wave on Facebook. You can send us a request there if you'd like. Avril Lavigne on before Rush and Skater Boy. She was around 17 years old when she did that album. Later on, she dated and married Chad Kroeger of the band Nickelback. Avril's got new music out, very inspiring stuff, and according to some research that I did, she's been battling Lyme disease. Well, I hope you win that fight, Avril. Well, don't tell my girlfriend this, but I have a small crush on Avril Lavigne. Our Lady Peace in that set as well, and Superman's Dead. That track was released in December of 1996 as the lead single from their second album, Clumsy. And a shout out to my good friend Robin James in Newfoundland, who is a huge fan of Our Lady Peace. All right, moving on with the music now on Rock Wave. We're playing all Canadian bands and artists tonight, or today if you happen to be listening on Saturday. You probably have heard this name before, Bryan Adams. Back in 1990 or 1991, I think it was, he released an album called Waking Up the Neighbors, which was really well known for Everything I Do It For You. Well, here's track one off his album, Waking Up the Neighbors. This is Your Mama Gonna Miss Ya on Rock Wave.

Well, there's a name and a very good song you probably know. Canadian-born singer-songwriter Neil Young. Well, after embarking on a music career in the 1960s, Neil Young moved to Los Angeles. He joined Buffalo Springfield with Stephen Stills and others. Now, since his early solo albums and those with his backing band Crazy Horse, Neil Young has been prolific, recording a steady stream of studio and live albums. He truly is a legend. Neil Young on Rockwave. That's from his MTV Unplugged album. And sort of a side thought here, in the 1990s, I discovered an album that Neil Young put out with Pearl Jam called Mirrorball. It's really good, and he released a single off that album called Downtown. So check it out, Mirrorball by Neil Young. On Before Neil Young, I played Susie McNeil, and she's from Ontario. She's what I call a rock pop singer. Well, after garnering attention as a contestant on Rockstar In Excess in 2005, McNeil began pursuing a musical career and released her debut album, Broken and Beautiful, on April 10th, back in 2007. And I gotta say, her music is absolutely awesome. Check her out, Susie McNeil. Her website is susiemcneil.com. Brian Adams in that set as well, from his album, Waking Up the Neighbors, I played Is Your Mama Gonna Miss Ya? I'm Jason Hill, and this is a show I put together called Rockwave in memory of all the rock stations that were legendary, but they tanked somehow. And what we're trying to do here at Rockwave is simply keep rock radio alive. That's it. We're just trying to keep it alive. So if you're an owner of a rock and roll radio station and you're contemplating selling out to, let's say a religious organization or some other company, don't do it. Keep the rock and roll going. That's what I say. Okay, enough of my preaching. Let's move on with Rockwave tonight. We're playing all Canadian bands. Some Rockwave trivia for you now. You've probably heard the song Life is a Highway by Canadian artist Tom Cochrane. Well, Life is a Highway is a song that was inspired by Tom Cochrane's trip to where? Was it A, Africa, B, Australia, or C, China? Well, the answer is coming up on Rockwave. Here's a really cool Canadian band I love. Here's Sum 41. This is called Fat Lip.

They call themselves Theory of a Dead Man. And nowadays, they just refer to themselves as Theory, but they say, you know, either way is fine with us. That's Bad Girlfriend. That was the second single from their third studio album, Scars and Souvenirs, back in 2008. And the track's lyrics describe the circumstances of when lead singer and guitarist Tyler Connolly met his now ex-wife in a bar in Vancouver. And to elaborate just a little bit more on that song, Bad Girlfriend has been defined as the tongue-in-cheek party-rocking tune, with lead singer and guitarist Tyler Connolly labeling it as a stripper song. So now you know. On before Theory of a Dead Man, I played Alana Miles and Love Is. Well, she's probably best known for her song Black Velvet. The song was a top 10 hit in Canada and a number one in the U.S. on the U.S. Billboard Hot 100 charts in 1990. And here's something interesting you might not know about her. Alana Miles was born on Christmas Day in 1958 in Toronto, Ontario. Sum 41 in that set as well, and Fat Lip. All right, answering the Rock Wave trivia question earlier, I asked, Tom Cochrane's song Life is a Highway was inspired by a trip that he made to where? Was it Africa, Australia, or China? Well, the answer is Africa. That's right. Following a trip with his family to Eastern Africa with the World Vision for Mind Relief Organization, Tom Cochrane revisited the song on the advice of his friend John Webster, an instrumentalist on the Mad Mad World album. It was definitely his most famous song, becoming a number one hit in his native Canada. The song also peaked at number 6 on the Billboard charts in the U.S. in the summer of 1992. The song has been covered by Rascal Flatts for the Cars soundtrack, as well as by Chris LeDoux and some others. So here's Tom right now, and Life is a Highway.

Well, that song definitely brings me back to my early college days. The Bare Naked Ladies and their highest charting hit, 1 Week. They're from Canada, and they formed back in 1988 in Scarborough, Ontario. I played Loverboy on before the Bare Naked Ladies, and Turn Me Loose, and Loverboy formed in 1979 in Calgary, Alberta. And Loverboy's hit singles, Turn Me Loose and Working for the Weekend, have become rock arena staples nowadays, and many of their songs are heard on classic rock and classic hit radio stations. The band is based in Vancouver, British Columbia, and Tom Cochran in that set as well with the ever-popular song Life is a Highway. Well, it is time for me to head on out of here. I hope you've enjoyed listening to Rockwave again this week. This is episode 8, where we took the time to play all Canadian bands and artists. Rockwave is an idea that I put together after I found out that legendary rock station WAAF in Worcester, Massachusetts, got sold to a non-profit organization and changed formats. A lot of people cried that day, but you know, here at Rockwave, we're trying to keep the rock alive. Give us a like on Facebook if you haven't already. Rockwave on Facebook. I'll talk to you next week. Be safe, and as the D's said, have a great weekend. You certainly deserve it. Rockwave is mixed and mastered by myself, Jason Hill, in a little tiny apartment in a town called Holton in the state of Maine. Last time

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1: Hi, everybody. We're celebrating the holidays at Tom Call Theater. Right now, we are here on the red carpet. I wish Joan Rivers and her daughter Melissa were here. Okay, well, it's not exactly that red carpet, but it's a big old rug with some red on it, surrounded by crime tape. Ladies and gentlemen, the cast and I are backstage partying. Partying because the holidays really are just around the corner, and it's been a good year for us. We hope it's been a good year for you as well. If not, well, 2023 has a great potential to be better. I want to personally wish each and every one of our listeners out there a happy holiday season. And now, here's Bobo, the robot dog.
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1: And now, before we start the show, I just wanted to give everybody an update about our new production, Radio Angela. I'm very excited about it, and I'm really happy to let you guys know that the cast have all recorded their lines, and now we're in the editing and mixing process. 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I promise you that Radio Angela is going to be a great show, and you won't want to miss it. Well, ladies and gentlemen, it's time for me to go out on stage, so stand by. Good evening, ladies and gentlemen. Welcome to Tom Call Theater. Tonight's production is called Bloody Mary. Our talented cast includes Jackie Silva, Mackenzie Griffin, Marta Wayman, and featuring Chad Grover as the telephone operator. And now, on with the show.

0: My name is Karen, and I'm also a friend of Sarah. I, too, am a recovering member of HA, Hoarders Anonymous. I have lived in an apartment with my sister and brother ever since our parents got sick of us and kicked us out of the house 3 years ago. But that's another story not to be explored here. Within the past year, I have successfully emptied my bedroom of everything, except what I need to survive. I've come a long way.
1: Forgive me, Karen.
0: Of course not, Bobo. You are my most prized possession. Bobo is my robot dog and best friend.
2: Karen, boy, am I glad to see you. Quick, we need you to come with us.
3: Yes, Karen, it's your day off. It'll be fun. And you can bring Bobo.
1: Oh, good. I want to go.
0: Now, wait a minute, Bobo. That's nice of both of you, Daryl and Diana. But why do you want me?
2: Because you're our sister. We should at least have some shared experiences together.
0: Isn't it enough that we live in the same house?
3: No. Get in the truck. It will be a great time.
1: Let's go. I want to go.
0: Oh, all right.

0: Now, will one of you reveal to me where we're going?
1: We are going to the dump.
0: The dump? Had I known that, I never would have climbed into this vehicle.
2: Would it make things better if we call it a landfill?
0: No, it's like bringing a recovering alcoholic to a bar.
2: But you're not a hoarder anymore.
1: Yes, Karen, you're cured. If anything, you're the opposite now. Your room is near empty. All you have now is a bed with a pillow and a blanket. That's it.
3: Don't forget the bar.
0: I know, sweetheart.
2: You're nothing like you used to be. Remember when your bedroom was so cramped with stuff? Everything in your room was piled high from the floor to the ceiling. You only had a narrow pathway winding through stacks of clutter from your bedroom door to your bed.
1: Yeah, we had to put our foot down when the clutter started to spread outside your room.
0: All right, stop it. Just stop it, both of you. What is this, a family intervention all over again?
1: Sorry, sis.
2: Yes, I'm sorry, too.
0: I did all the right things to fix it. I went to a therapist, got on medication, and went to support groups. And now you're taking me to a dump? Why? To collect my things?
1: No, come on. We took you on several trips to the dump to unload all your junk. You did it, Karen. You conquered your problem.
2: And we are very proud of you.
0: But what if I see some of my old stuff there? What if I have a relapse?
1: You won't have a relapse. We'll be there to help you.
0: I don't know. I'm starting to feel anxious.
1: Don't be anxious. We're just going to look for rare treasures. That's all.
2: Plus, Karen, don't forget, you found Bobo at the, landfill.
0: That's true. But it was a little different. While I was unloading all of my belongings, I discovered Bobo horizontal on top of a pile of garbage.
3: It was hot and smelly.
0: I know, Bobo. I'm sure that it was extremely traumatic for you. So I rescued him from that heap. I saved him because he reminded me of me.
3: I love you, Karen.
0: I love you, too.
2: That's so nice. Relax, Karen. We're just looking for antiques and valuable stuff. Maybe you'll luck out and find a friend for Bobo.
1: Here we are, Sibs. The dump

0: Wow, look at this place.
1: I'll bet that there's a lot of good finds buried here. It's a good thing that I brought a shovel.
0: You both are crazy. All I see is an army of seagulls eating everything in sight.
1: Seagulls, I hate those things. You know, they eat all the stuff here, and then they fly over the ocean and relieve themselves. Those birds are hands down the number one cause of water pollution.
0: Hey, look, Karen, right off the bat, you're the lucky one. What do you mean?
1: Oh, yeah, I see it too.
0: Where?
1: This way, follow me.
0: Oh, now I see it. I can hardly believe my eyes, though. Let me pick it up. Why, it's a Christmas poinsettia plant.
1: How can that thing be so pristine and unblemished out here? At the dump.
0: It smells so good and new. I wonder what'll happen if I press this button here.
2: Have a Merry Christmas.
3: Wee wee.

0: Well, that was very entertaining.
1: I'm amazed at how clean it is, and that it's obviously got fresh batteries. You should keep it, Karen.
0: Oh, I don't know.
1: It's not junk. Sure, it's a novelty item, but you never need to throw it out.
0: Never?
1: Never. Every Christmas, you can use it again and again.
0: Just take it, Karen. It's fun. All right. Hey, I think I see the box that belongs to it. Yes, this is the box. The print says singing poinsettia on top.
2: Does it say where it's from?
0: No, but it's addressed to the old curiosity shop in Salem.
2: I wonder why it ended up here instead.
1: I don't know. But look, there's two other boxes that look fresh from UPS right over there.
2: Gosh, these are addressed to the old curiosity shop too.
1: They are. There's no return address, though. You open that one, Diana. I'll open up this.
2: You bet.
0: Wait, should we be opening other people's mail?
1: Who cares? We're at the dump. Everything here has been legally discarded. Disowned.
0: Oh, this is like Christmas!
1: What did you get?
2: It's a medicine cabinet. You know, like what most people have over their bathroom sinks? It's got a mirror in front that opens up to a cabinet.
1: Keep it. We don't have one of those. I'm sick of shaving in front of the long mirror on the bathroom door. My razor drips all over the floor.
0: I know.
2: I used to love mirrors. But now I'm skittish about bringing one into a house or apartment, especially a pre-owned one.
0: Why?
2: Have you ever heard of Bloody Mary?
0: No.
2: Remind me at home, and I'll tell you about her.
0: Okay.
1: That's a keeper. Put it in the truck. Don't worry, it's not pre-owned. The mirror is a new one. Remember, it's merchandise that was originally meant for the old curiosity shop.
2: Okay, then, if you say so. Good. Now we've got a proper mirror for the bathroom.
1: Now, I wonder what's in this huge box.
2: Of course, you picked the biggest one for yourself.
1: I can't wait to

0: Whoa!
1: What? What is it?
0: It's a 1945 Zenith porthole television set with a round picture screen. This can't be real, can it?
2: Why do you ask that?
0: Well, it appears to be in its original packaging. Never opened. And it gets Channel 1.
2: Oh, I often wondered why TV sets never have a Channel 1. Not.
0: No, seriously. Ever since I was a kid, I would look at the television and think to myself, what have I happened to Channel 1? Why is there no Channel 1 on TV? What became of Channel 1? What happened to Channel 1?
2: Okay, Daryl, stop it. You're creeping me out, and you're acting like a nerd.
0: Don't make fun of this, Karen.
1: Let's go home now. All this good fortune has been too stimulating. Let's just take the stuff home and smile.
2: You're right. I'm sorry, Daryl. I'm afraid I took my anxiety out on you again.
0: No worries, Karen. Let's load up the truck and head home.

0: On the way home, the Christmas poinsettia plant kept singing Christmas carols.
1: Happy holidays!
0: The off button didn't seem to be working. I was beginning to understand why it was at the dump.
1: Have a merry Christmas!

0: That evening, I was in my bedroom with Bobo and the Christmas plan. I guess that whenever the poinsettia felt like it, which was almost constantly, it broke into a song.
1: Have a Merry Christmas!
2: Don't blame me. I didn't do it.
0: I know that you are not to blame, Bobo.
1: We wish you a Merry Christmas.
2: Good. She finally stopped.
0: You know, that shrub is very annoying.
1: Happy holidays!
0: That hoary thing is grating on my nerves. Watch this, Bobo. I'm picking this thing up, taking the batteries out, and throwing it in the garbage. There, I did it. Good. No more clutter in my life.
2: Karen?
0: Yes, sweetheart?
2: If you ever get mad at me, will you take my batteries out and throw me in the rubbish?
0: Why no, Bobo? Don't be silly. How could you think such a thing? I will always love you.
2: Okay.
0: Now, I'll be right back once I put this bag out in front of the garbage barrel. Thank God that tomorrow is trash day.
3: Oh. There you are, Karen. Do you have time to come into my room? I hooked up the antique television, and I want to show you something.
0: Okay, just let me bring out the trash.
3: Good enough.

0: Good riddance, singing weed. After I went back into our apartment and washed my hands, I met with Daryl in the living room. You wanted to show me something?
1: Oh, yeah. As you can see, the TV is working beautifully.
0: Hold on. Let me get up close to it, down on the floor.
1: Why?
0: To check it out.
1: Okay.
0: They're here.
1: Oh, stop it. This is not like the movie Poltergeist.
0: Well, there's nothing but static on the screen.
1: That's to be expected since there are no longer analog stations. All I need to do is hook up a digital converter, and then you can watch anything you want. I also thought it might be fun to watch some videos of old TV shows on this set, too. But that's not what I wanted to show you.
0: Okay. What is it, then?
1: Remember how I said that this TV can receive Channel 1?
0: Yeah.
1: Well, I was curious, so I tuned in. Check this out as I turn the dial to Channel 1.
0: What is that?
1: I don't know. It looks like some kind of a room.
0: A bare room at that. There's just a chair, a door, and some kind of bird flying around. It looks like a crow.
1: I think it's some kind of security camera. See that white area on the bottom of the screen?
0: I guess so. I've never looked at a circular TV screen before.
1: I think that white area is the end of a table that the camera's on. Every once in a while, a bird lands on it and just stands there staring at the camera. It almost looks like it can see me, but I know that's impossible.
0: Well, I've seen enough. I don't want to have nightmares. See you later, Daryl.
1: I'll let you know if I see anything new.
0: I don't want to hear about anything scary.
2: Oh, Karen, there you are. Take a look at our new medicine cabinet. I just installed it in the bathroom.
0: Looking good. Let me see myself. Yep, that's me. Just checking. Was it hard to install?
2: A little bit, but I figured it out.
0: I like the fact that it's over the sink so I can see myself brush my teeth.
2: And Daryl can now shave over the sink instead of all over the floor.
0: Oh, I know. By the way, you said something earlier about Bloody Mary.
2: Yes, I did.
0: Well, you told me to remind you about it. I should get that. All right, Bobo. But you can't reach the doorknob. Let me at least open up the door for you. Yes, who is it?
3: She's from here, Karen.
0: What?
4: Have a Merry Christmas. We wish you a
0: Not you again. Get in the house, Bobo. Bobo, I said get in the house. Oh, good. Here's a baseball bat. Now I'm gonna demolish you.

0: Bimbo, go fetch me a dustpan and brush. 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
1: Okay.
0: I don't know where you came from, but I know you're demonic. Bobo, what's taking you so long? Where's my dustpan, brush, and trash bag?
1: I'm right here behind you.
0: Oh, sorry, Bobo. Thanks. You're a good robot dog.
1: Are you starting to get mad at me, Karen?
0: Oh, no. Don't you ever think that. I could never get mad at you. That night, I slept with Bobo and the secured trash bag. I wasn't going to let that demon out of my control. Before I knew it, it was morning. There I was, holding the trash bag in my tight fist, waiting for the garbage truck to come. Hi! If you don't mind, I want to throw this in the truck myself. It's okay. Thank you. Sorry you missed out on your last rites, invasive plant. Goodbye.

0: Oh, good morning, Karen.
1: Hi. Are you off from work today?
0: Yes, I'm using personal time today.
1: Good. So today you can rejuvenate.
0: I intend to.
1: Is this a good time to tell me about Bloody Mary?
0: Sure, but this time, make me a promise that you won't answer the phone or doorbell.
1: I promise.
0: This is a secret. I've never even told you about it until now.
1: Oh.
0: When I was a teenager at a friend's house, we performed a ritual to conjure up a ghost in the bathroom mirror. Some say that she's actually a witch. Her name is Bloody Mary.
1: What does she look like?
0: I don't know. I didn't see her, but several of my friends did. I was hoping that you would call upon her with me.
1: It sounds scary, but I guess so.
0: Good. Then let's get started.
1: Now?
0: Sure. Let me just grab that candle from the desk and light it. Come on, Karen. Follow me and this lit candle into the bathroom. Don't turn the light on, though. And please shut the door behind us. It has to be dimly lit in there. So, we're supposed to stare at our faint reflections in the mirror and chant slowly, Bloody Mary, 8 times in a row.
1: Then what?
0: Most people don't see anything but their own faces. But some see a woman dripping in blood. If that happens, be very careful. If you make her mad, she might scream at you or even reach out and try to scratch your face.
1: I'm getting cold feet.
0: She might even jump out of the mirror and come after us.
1: Forget it. I don't want to do it now.
0: Oh, calm down, Karen. It's only a game. Those things won't really happen. Please stay.
1: Okay, but you know I get anxious easily.
0: Plus, I borrowed Daryl's dash cam from his truck. See? It's aimed at us from the top of the mirror. If there's action, we'll get it all on video. Ready?
1: Yes?
0: Stare at your face, and I'll stare at mine. Now slowly repeat, Bloody Mary, 8 times.
1: Bloody Mary.
0: Bloody Mary.
1: Bloody Mary.
0: Bloody Mary.
1: Bloody Mary.
0: Bloody Mary.
1: Bloody Mary.
0: Bloody Mary.
1: Bloody Mary.
0: Bloody Mary.
1: Bloody Mary.
0: We both only said it 7 times.
1: I can't help it. I'm frightened.
0: I know. Me too. Hey, let's get Bobo to do it.
1: Not my Bobo.
0: Why not? I know you love him too much and that he's a great robot pet, but he's not mortal like you and I. Bobo can't die.
1: Okay, that makes sense. Let me get him. There you are, Bobo.
2: Oh, hi, Karen.
1: Diana and I want to play a little game with you called Bloody Mary.
2: Bloody what?
1: It's okay. We'll show you. Up we go. I'll carry you. Here's Bobo, Diana. He wants to play.
0: I set up a high chair for him. Put him in it.
1: Why on earth do you have a high chair?
0: You just never know when I might need one.
1: Okay, Bobo, put your feet down. Now sit still and look at yourself in the mirror.
2: Yes.
1: All you have to do now is say slowly, Bloody Mary, 8 times.
2: Okay.
1: Don't worry, Bobo. We'll be right outside the bathroom door.
2: Whatever you say.

0: He said it 8 times.
1: I told you, Bobo is very smart.
0: Oh, no!
2: Are you all right, Bobo? Where is he?
1: He's gone. There's just smoke left and an electrical smell.
0: You said this was only a game.
1: It seems that Bloody Mary turned your high chair into an electric chair. Oh, God!
2: Karen, that could have been you and me. Face it, Bobo's nothing more than a stuffed robotic toy. He's not real. Look, I'll buy you another one. So what if he's gone?
1: You can't buy another one. He loved and trusted me. Now I've let him down big time.
2: Don't beat yourself up.
3: Hey, quick, you two. Come with me into my room. There's something that might interest you on Channel 1.
1: Not now, Daryl. I'm dealing with a crisis.
3: No crisis supersedes this one. Follow me.
2: Let's see what he means, Karen. We'll get back to this.
3: Take a look at who's on Channel 1.
1: Bobo? Bobo!
3: That's not your Bobo. But isn't he the spitting image?
1: That is my Bobo.
3: Huh?
2: I'm afraid she's right.
3: How could that be?
2: We were playing the Bloody Mary game in front of the new mirror in the bathroom.
3: Bloody Mary? I remember doing that when I was younger. It was the most terrifying experience I ever had. Somebody dared me to do it.
1: Did you see her?
3: Yeah, I saw the witch. But I never told anyone.
1: So she is a witch?
3: Yeah. I thought you saw her.
2: No, we chickened out and had Bobo call her up.
1: And obviously she snatched him. Look at him all black and white sitting in that chair. He looks cold and scared. Hey, that's a high chair.
2: It's not my high chair. Remember, mine's still in the bathroom.
1: Is there any sound on this TV?
3: Oh, yeah. Let me turn it up.
4: I want Karen.
5: Karen, Karen. I want Karen. Is that all you can say?
2: There she is. Do you recognize her, Daryl? Is that Bloody Mary?
3: That's her, all right. I would never forget that face.
1: I'm sorry, Bobo. I can't believe that I put you in this kind of danger.
2: I'm afraid that I'm really the one to blame.
4: I just want Karen.
5: Shut up! Whatever you are, you're going to sit there until I decide what I'm going to do with you. I can't put you in the oven because you're not a child. I've been tricked.
4: You were going to cook me and eat me?
5: Yes, I was preheating the oven until I got a good look at you with my glasses on. I've been swindled. Who wants you?
4: Karen wants me.
5: Karen really wants you, huh? Maybe she and I can make a transaction.
1: Yes, Mary, I'll be glad to make a transaction.
3: She can't hear you. We can only hear her on this TV set.
2: Why did she suddenly get close to the screen? She looks like she's looking out of the TV set and peering all around this room.
3: She can't see us. She must be inspecting her camera.
5: As I gaze into my crystal ball.
3: Unbelievable. So the crystal ball must be the camera.
1: How ironic, since the TV screen is round as well.
5: As I consult with my crystal ball, I see somebody out there named Karen, who might want to play Let's Make a Deal. What do you say, Karen? The curtain? The box? Or deal for Bobo? Crystal ball, transmit this message to the proprietor of this mechanical canine. Karen, I know you're out there. I see you.
1: Oh, God, she's staring right at me.
5: You bring me a real child, and then I'll return your precious Bobo.
2: Now she just walked away.
4: Oh,

0: That's it for now, I guess. The transmission stopped.
1: Please keep monitoring in case it comes back on. I'm sorry I called you a nerd earlier.
0: That's okay.
2: Come on with me, Karen.

0: Hello?
1: Hello. I am the telephone operator.
0: Yes?
1: You have a long-distance call. Do you accept the charges?
0: Did the caller identify themselves?
1: The caller did not give a name. The caller just said that they were a relative.
0: I find it interesting that you referred to the caller as they. Was it a male or a female?
1: Oh, it was definitely a guy on the other line.
0: Okay, good. Then I'll accept the call.
1: Perfect. You can begin, caller.
2: Happy holidays! We wish you a Merry Christmas. We wish you a Merry Christmas. We wish you a Merry Christmas and a Happy New Year.
0: It's the damn Christmas poinsettia again stalking me. I'm gonna slam the phone down now.
3: Karen, no, don't!
0: What? Why not?
3: I have a great idea. When it stops singing, invite it back.
0: Are you sure?
3: Yes!
0: Why would I invite that aggravating pest strip back into this house?
3: Because we can dress it up like a baby and give it to the witch. Don't you still want to get Bobo back?
0: Oh, yeah. I love that idea.
3: Go ahead. Tell it that you miss it and want it to return home.
0: Okay. That was a very nice song, dear. Now I want you to come home to me. I miss you. Come back soon. Goodbye for now. I wonder who that is.
3: Search me.
0: Yes, who is it?
4: Have a merry

0: untying before discovering the truth.
1: There, now she'll be convinced it's a real baby. Let's go to the mirror and bargain with Mary.
0: No offense, but I need to do this myself.
1: But I thought you said you were frightened of Bloody Mary.
0: I was. I am. But because I was a coward, I put Bobo in harm's way. Now I alone want to rescue him.
1: Okay. I'll be on the other side of the door if you need me.
0: Thanks, sis. Come on, Plant. Act like a baby and keep your trap shut.

0: Bloody Mary, Bloody Mary, Bloody Mary, Bloody Mary, Bloody Mary, Bloody Mary, Bloody Mary, Bloody Mary.
1: Hello, caller. Welcome to the program. Who are you and where are you calling from?
0: My name is Karen, and I'm from Salem, Massachusetts.
1: Hi, Karen from Salem. What's on your mind? What do you have to say?
0: Well, I'd like to trade this human baby and get Bobo back.
1: Oh, so you're that Karen. You double-crossed me once. How do I know you won't do it again?
0: I didn't give you my robot pet. You stole him from me.
1: It's a matter of semantics. That's all. Listen to me. Lots of people try to call up my image in their mirrors. I ignore most of them. I couldn't be bothered. But when the young people do it, I take notice because they are full of life. More life is what I need. I'm 666 years old. I have to add minutes from time to time. I thought Bobo was a child in that high chair. I took him like an owl grabs a rabbit to extend my life.
0: Here's a real baby for you. I apologize for the misunderstanding. Can I have Bobo back now?
1: How can I trust you this time?
0: Easy. I'll hand the baby to you first. Then you can send Bobo back to me.
1: Okay. I like that. You go first.
0: Here goes. Goodbye, baby.
1: Okay. Oh, where are my glasses? Oh, okay. Here's your Bobo.
0: Oh, Bobo, I can't believe that I have you in my arms again.
2: Thank you for saving me.
1: Now, good riddance to both of you.
0: Oh, yeah? Well, Bloody Mary, you can suck my thumb. Diana, Bobo, and I retreated to Daryl's room to watch the riot unfold on TV. That is, once the witch discovered what the, quote, baby really was.
3: Oh, look! She's putting the baby down on the table.
0: I'm amazed that it's kept quiet for this long.
4: Shh, I think she's saying something. Let me manually turn it up. Too bad this television set doesn't have a remote control.
1: You're a nice little baby. Do you know that? I don't even know your name. I think I'll call you Hilda. Do you like that? Hi, Hilda. I'm your Aunt Mary. Are you cold? You look cold. I'll warm up the oven.
0: She's going to cook the plant in the oven. This is too funny.
5: Have a Merry Christmas.
6: We wish you a Merry Christmas. We wish you a Merry Christmas. We wish you a Merry Christmas. And a happy
1: what is this?
6: We wish you a Merry Christmas. We wish you a Merry Christmas. We wish you a Merry Christmas.
1: Why, you're not a baby or even a human. Shut up! Shut up, I tell you! I've been cheated again. This can't be. Now I have no choice. I'm going to have to eliminate Karen from Salem and her little dog, too.
0: Oh, no. Do you think I'm in danger?
4: Speaking as a man of science, I don't think so.
0: I...

0: Knew I shouldn't have brought that mirror into this house. Now I hear footsteps. She's in the apartment. She must have broken through the bathroom mirror.
1: Karen, Bobo, I'm here and I'm going to take a revenge upon you.

0: Do you think there's more witches entering this apartment?
1: I don't think so. Bloody Mary is so ugly. Her reflection is probably breaking all the mirrors and windows in this place.
2: Quick, you two, and Bobo, hide under the bed.
3: I'm coming for you, Karen. I forgot my glasses again, but I have a keen sense of smell. You can't escape from me.
2: I have an idea. You know that dash cam you borrowed from my truck?
0: Yes. We videotaped ourselves conjuring up Bloody Mary.
2: I have it hooked up to the TV. I'll play it back if she comes in here.
1: What will that do?
4: Shh! She'll hear you!
2: There. All set. I'll hide in the closet.

0: So I heard you and now I smell you. There is a stench under the bed and also in the closet. It seems like I hit the jackpot. More life minutes for me. It's all your fault, Karen. You screwed with the wrong witch.
1: Most people don't see anything but their own faces. But some see a woman dripping in blood. If that happens, be very careful. If you make her mad, she might scream at you or even reach out and try to scratch your face.
2: I'm getting cold feet.
0: So, you've tricked me again. You must have thrown your dirty laundry under the bed to throw my scent off. I see that you're both in that mirror over there.
2: Bloody Mary.
0: Now, I'm going to destroy you both.

0: 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She's completely disintegrated.
1: Now it stinks in here. I wouldn't be surprised if the smoke alarm goes off.
2: Oh, there goes my mint-conditioned, never-opened, originally packaged 1945 Zenith porthole television set with a round picture screen and channel 1.

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1: In this ministry, if we do not discern the Lord's body, and most of us don't even know what that means, because we've had it distorted to us. I stopped right away. I see a wall go up. I said to a young man yesterday who called from listening to 1270. Right. Oh, what open faces. You're a bunch of folk who closed your hearts, closed your minds, and you've gone into your iniquity.
2: Oh, Jesus.
1: And the only thing God could ever do with that when it happened in heaven was cast it out. He could not penetrate. You don't know how merciful God has been to Lucifer?
2: Thank you, God.
1: Oh, yes. You ever think about that?
2: Oh,
1: Lord.
2: Oh, yes, Lord.
1: You don't, do you?
2: Yes,
1: and even if I suggest it, you look and say, well, what's he talking about?
2: Oh, God.
1: No, we don't justify ourselves. Oh, God created for that. Sure. Yeah, God created every man to sin. And every man has sinned.
2: Amen.
1: But do you know how merciful he's been to sinful man?
2: Amen.
1: I ask you again, do you know how merciful he has been to sinful men? Long suffering. And so you think you've got to write the question. The young man asked me the question. The reason I called him because I was greatly impressed with where he was healing 1270. Now, there ain't no sense me talking to this house about the magnitude of what God does with this radio broadcast. It would be beautiful if it wasn't me that he was using. You all would jump at the chance. But in spite of anything and everything, I'm still the one he uses. And I even told you years ago that not a one of you can add to this or take away from it. My destiny was sealed. Well, if I'm going to be lost, then I'm going to be lost.
2: Right.
1: If I'm going to be saved, then I'm going to be saved.
2: Amen.
1: I personally believe I'm going to be saved.
2: Amen.
1: In the end.
2: Amen.
1: After all this wrestling and all, look, they don't have no, see, God, help me, God, please, not, help me not to react like that. I'm just so sick and tired of doing it. It's God's people are so stubborn.
3: We are.
1: I had the Lord bring it to my attention. See, most of you folks don't believe that you have actually fallen prey to what God warned us about.
2: Amen.
1: Now, you tell me what he warned us about. Now, see, look how you say, what are you talking about? We were warned. Thank you. Apostasy. There would be no stubbornness, no defiance, no rebellion, and no self-will. If there wasn't any apostasy. I don't believe that. I don't believe that. That's apostasy. Well, you said this, but I don't believe that. Well, you first said I believe, but I don't believe it anymore. Apostasy. Apostates. See it right now? See it working in some of you right now? Are you wrestling to believe what I'm saying now?
2: Amen.
1: Or you're not, huh? And then again, you're being deceived because there is that self-deception.
2: Right.
1: Apostasy. If all you apostates who have given over to all belief, and that thing goes to every facet of your life.
2: Right.
1: Whenever you're dealing with another one in the body of Christ, you've got to believe that's who they are.
2: Amen.
1: Then, remember, that's Christ.
2: Amen.
1: Know how do you deal with Christ?
2: That's right.
1: Do you condemn them? If you've done something wrong? Or what you think is wrong? Do you find fault with them because it doesn't measure up to your status quo? That's what happened with Jesus first, that came to his own. And they just would not accept. You're going to give over to it again? You apostates. How many years have you been warned about it? The sin that does so easily misdirect us. Just get off course. Beset us. Get in the way. Hinder our progress. Stop our going on to perfection. Come on. Come on. Come on. You're doing it right now again. Well, brother, we believe you're in a real tight place, but you know.
2: Jesus.
1: Huh? You keep that apostasy giving place to it, and you are going to be damned. For he that believeth not.
2: Hallelujah.
1: Well, I can believe as long as God said, believe the prophets, but are you the prophet?
3: Yeah.
1: Or are you really a brother?
3: Yeah.
1: Are you really a sister?
2: Yeah.
1: If you are, then I'll believe you. If you measure up to my standard or to what I think a brother or sister ought to be, then I'll treat you as a brother or sister. That's not the love of God.
2: No.
1: I don't believe that. See? It so easily has sidetracked us. And sometimes when I sit down at the radio room, I always feel this urge to try to tell the people about the sign. Well, now, if the sign wasn't me, it would be a lot easier to persuade them. But I know me. And if you look at me in the flesh, you can say, how in the world could that be the sign? If I look at you in the flesh, I will say, how in the world can that be the church? No? Oh, you're really perfect, aren't you? Aren't you? Oh, you fine folk. Well, if you're perfect, then we don't have to continue on, then, do we? Just because you're just don't mean you're perfect. But perfection is the reward of being just. It'll be just man who will be perfect. And it will be God who will do the perfect work. Because it's God who justified you. Not you. I wonder, do you folks really want to be saved? Really? Well, see, even that doesn't impress me. I had the Spirit of God speak to me. I was down the house putting on my natural looking clothes. I really don't care about do I dress because I think I look good all the time. For no man.
3: Yes, sir.
1: I don't think clothes make the man.
2: No.
1: Except when he clothes them.
3: Yes, sir.
1: If he can just take his old tattered garments and put the robe of righteousness on it, and clothe me in his righteousness, then he'll make me beautiful. Well, let me go back to my friend again. See, I want to talk about this because you see, again, I know that to the far reaches of this world, there are some that are brother or sister.
3: Yes.
1: Cameroon. Madagascar.
3: Yeah.
1: Philippines. Look. It doesn't even move you people that we have people who diligently strive to hear this voice. And sometimes when they'll call me, I say, what in the world am I saying that deep man called today up there in Wisconsin? Very dignified type fellow. You can tell by the articulate words, very educated. You can just tell by the way he talked. He talked very precise. He said, heard you last night. Now, mind you, I know what I've been putting on the air.
3: Right.
1: Yes. It seems like it's a bunch of junk. talking about Egypt and talking about that. What does that got to do with us? Talk about the financial situation. What that got to do with us? And because you don't put no weight behind it, you don't discern the Lord's body. You don't see how important it is for people out there. That's what I'm trying to tell you. The man, he said, I've been listening for a long time, Brother Darren. I can't talk as articulate as he did. I think I saved his phone call. I may. Of course, that's a shot in the dark. I may play it, but don't have to come back and say, you folk here, because some of you say, nah, he didn't pay no mind. He said to me, I'm a Roman Catholic, sir. He said, I listen to you diligently. He said, man, do you feed my soul? And I thought to myself, talking about Egypt? How does that feed a soul? I mean, you see, the spirit of righteousness in a word is what will feed your soul. It's the intent behind what I'm saying. Is to get a spirit of truth in you. Then you'll know the truth. Whether it's about Egypt or about the economy or about the moon. See, how about you? You got spirit of truth in you right now? What's that got to do with me, Brother? It's true. That's the body of Christ, which is what you are. So it has a lot. We don't get it, do we? I think I walked into Jonathan the other day, and I said, boy, I said, I just saw something on the news again. And I was only hoping if I say it, that folk would understand that I missed his sister's stare. And somebody said, well, what did you hear? Well, I do get on the radio most of the time and tell you what I hear. But, you know what the problem is? You don't hear. You don't take it to heart. You think I'm just filling in space. Well, maybe I'll say it, then maybe you'll evaluate it, what we're saying or not, huh? Then you wonder why I got to fight anger with the people of God. The weakness of men who are so determined that they're not going to hear the truth. My God, how do you present this to you? Well, I'm going to use it down to a personal thing again to you. You see, let's say you see a sin. Let's just say God does let you see a sin. And I've told you when he does. I've told you, if God does ever trust you to see the sin in somebody else, he's using that method to show the sin in you. Now, have you folk agreed with me on that?
4: Yes.
1: When you see something, when you say, oh Lord, woe is me, that's me, Lord. That's me. Maybe I better deal with me before I deal with the brother. First take the beam out of my own eye. I'm talking truth. I am speaking truth. And the truth will make you free about what you got to do with somebody else's sin. Because there ain't nothing you can do about it, even your own. So the truth will set you free. So go to the Lord Jesus Christ and take care of sin. The body of Christ. You're going to do it. I'm using the best approach I know how, God. But that, despite that, who knows what it is that makes men do like they do. The other day, on these grounds, a young man walked on these grounds. He said to Brother Connie, what's going on around here? They didn't live here. He just comes here. Brother Connie said, what's the matter? He says, something going on around here. Brother Connie says, you been talking to anybody? Is that the way you presented to me? He said, no. The Lord told me. Right. So what is it? Well, I said, they're going after Brother Stair. There's a spirit going after Brother Stair. His Brother Connie says, well, who have you been talking to? He said, nobody. The Lord just showed it to me. Hold my hands up. We'll win the victory. Pull them down. We suffer defeat. Well, Brother, I can't hold your hands up if they're not holy. Well, you lift them up and make them holy. Yeah. Lift up holy hands. I am a prophet of God, a holy prophet. So you just lift up my hands, and I'll lift up your hands, and when we do it. Well, I wish I could get that point across to you. God help me. What did I do? Now, The young man called me. Most of the time I'll take calls like that and I may just put them on the air and I just blast them. But I didn't do that with that young man. I listened to his call very carefully. He's a little bit snobbish at the end. The way his voice was gentle. It wasn't really antagonistic. But he said this right at the end. He said, if Jesus didn't know the time, and the Father only knows the time, this, what makes you think you know the time? Mm-hmm. I mean, just who do you think? In other words, who do you think you are?
3: That was the question.
1: See? Yes. Is that your question, too?
3: No.
1: What makes you think, Brother Scary, you are a forerunner in this business? That you know so much what's going on. Just who are you anyway?
3: Yeah.
1: So I picked up the phone. He got on the phone. What impressed me with the call was he was telling me, listening on 1270. Does anybody know how much of a concern 1270 has been to me?
3: Yes.
1: I'm putting not very much. I'm putting less than I did before because we cut back in the time. And the reason why we cut back in the time and accepted their terms, because at night time is cut down to about 30 or 40. How many watts it is, Jonathan?
5: Well, 250.
1: 250, which only basically covers Hampton.
3: Yeah.
1: It doesn't go anywhere.
3: Right.
6: Amen.
1: So in order to cut the cost for him, who has to run the power anyway,
3: right.
1: In order to keep us on, I offered him a certain amount of money. At first he said, I can't do it. He said, I won't do it. Then I said, okay, then just take the broadcast off. Never mind. Look at these folks again. You don't see nothing in that, do you? Not nothing at all, do you? Huh? You're so iniquitous. You're so wrapped up in yourselves. It's unbelievable. How you folks can't get excited when I find a lost sheep. Hey, my sheep. I found a sheep that was lost. Hey. Hey. I found one right here.
3: All right.
1: You're doing good again. Oh, it's just too much to get excited about finding a lost sheep. Too much to get excited about finding someone who will repent when I talk to them. Oh, that's no good, huh? Can't find it in your heart because you don't deserve the Lord's body. The man told me he goes to work at Savannah River Plant. And he said, I live in Savannah. So I drive back and forth. He said, all at once, I hear you all the way. 1270, which is there all day long.
3: Yes, sir.
1: From Savannah. Come on, my God, come on. I know that. Isn't that amazing? That's a 10,000 watt station. It goes all the way up to almost 50, 100 miles north. Yes, it does. Right here in our hometown, our home area. I didn't know anybody else in this area that might be interested in the coming of the Lord. Could there be a lost sheep out there staggering around in their religious theology? Seeking for the truth? Turning the dial on the radio and going past all the religious broadcasters, and all of a sudden there's a voice come booming through there. It's just as crude, just as unorthodox can be. But there's something coming out of there. And that's what caught me. The man caught that. He heard me talking about the coming of Christ. He said, now, I just don't understand how you can be doing that.
3: Right.
1: Of course, you know, I could have said, well, I've been saying it all along. You weren't hearing. But you see, for a while, he had no opportunity to hear. Now, in the last 6 months, because I made a move and took your money or somebody's money and robbed you. Of course, you don't get robbed of the Word of God around here. I'm not robbing you to preach the Word of God someplace else. Because it's already preached out there. It's already been preached there. You're getting full value for your money. You're getting full value. Yeah, you are. Uh-huh. Yep. So I picked up the phone and I called him. I said, he didn't know who it was at first. Johnny told you, man, he said, "Boy, my surprise to think you would call me back." He actually said this right at the end of the phone call, because I began to explain to him. I said, "Young man, I'm an 80-year-old man. I'm not a Johnny come lately. I said, the broadcast that you hear here on 1270 is going to every nation in the world. What you heard over here is being heard in Japan, in China. In fact, just this morning I got another, because I told you I was going to do it, God was going to have me do it. I got, we'll probably be on 4 or 5 more short waves before the month of September comes around. One of them is right out of Scotland. It's a clandestine type thing, but it's got 3 short waves on it that covers that area very well. Now, see, that doesn't, because you don't deserve the Lord's body, see? You don't know you got to search and get out the, hop into the mountains and out of the woods and find the lost sheep. Go no longer into the highways and have to go to, only to the lost sheep.
6: Amen.
1: Sure, it'd be nice if the people of God would deserve the Lord's body. And if you're still, if your toe gets stubbed a little bit, still remember it's in the body. And the whole body's going to feel your... If I step on your toe this morning, I'm going to step on theirs. Does this offend you? No. Do you think that does weigh on me when my failures come out, my sins come out, and I even told you the other day, I said, if I survive that last Saturday, we're going to see God again. Because this past week, man, see, you think I'm putting it off on you, but I'm not. I'm not. But you don't need to straighten that spirit out there that's opposing me. Well, they just knew you, but you do know me. And what you do know is that Christ is the image of truth. And what you do know is I am the prophet, says this generation. And what you do know is that you had to make me the prophet. You didn't bring me up and bring me down. So why don't you give it up and just let God do what he's doing? Just come on, brothers and sisters. And say that with everybody here. Just have the faith of God in dealing with your brothers and sisters. Now, what the man asked me, this age-old question that I must have answered hundreds of times.
6: Yes, sir.
1: And I'm going to do it again today for just a second. Very simple. On that day, spoken by Jesus 2,000 years ago,
6: amen,
1: talking about this day is coming,
6: amen,
1: which was 2,000 years ago in our thinking.
6: Yes, sir.
1: All right. Got to think about that again this morning, David. I thought, but my God, we got so much knowledge. We've learned so much about everything.
6: Yes, sir.
1: What do you think the scripture means when it says, because of your abundance of knowledge,
3: hallelujah,
1: you're not able to come to the knowledge of the truth? What do you think that means?
3: Yes.
1: When you learn so much about everything, everyone, and then you don't learn that this is God's doing.
6: Yes,
1: the sovereign God who picks up, puts down. The almighty God who foreordains it.
6: Thank you, Lord.
1: Knowing the end from the beginning, how about yours? He said, I know my thoughts for you.
3: Hallelujah. Glory to
6: God. Praise the Lord.
1: Jesus, God said that.
6: Hallelujah.
1: And God said that.
3: Hallelujah.
1: Hey.
3: Glory.
1: Hello?
3: Glory.
1: Hello?
3: Hallelujah.
1: Thank God did say that.
6: Amen.
1: Did I know my thoughts for you? The thoughts of peace.
3: Glory. Glory. Bless you.
1: Why? And the way of peace they know not.
6: Amen.
1: And I put it together the way it ought to be put together.
6: Yes, sir.
1: The scriptures are not isolated. They're all one.
6: Amen.
1: Line upon line, precept upon precept.
6: Yes,
1: you can take a line of truth over there,
6: yes,
1: and a line of truth over there, and line them up, and they'll say the same thing.
3: Hallelujah.
1: You'll have the Spirit of Truth there, which will do away with anything that rebels against it.
7: Thank you, Father.
1: Your truth will make you free. Make you free from unbelief. Make you free from doubting. Men love darkness. They rather reserve to themselves the ability to judge, to condemn, to make right, to make wrong, rather than let God do it. Now again, because I'm talking to the world out there, to the people of God, to the red, to the small, who are in a dilemma worldwide. How would you like to be the Christians in Egypt right now? Where sitting in the church like this, all of a sudden it could be blown up. Or just walking through the front door could get them killed. I didn't know they're doing that. You don't? You don't know about that, huh? Oh, maybe they're not the body of Christ, huh? Well, I don't believe the Coptic Church is the body of Christ. But I believe in the Coptic Church there is the body of Christ. I don't believe the Baptist Church is the body of Christ. I don't believe the Catholic Church is the body of Christ. But I believe in that church there are those who are the body of Christ. And now God is saying, come on out of it. Come on out. Because these religious systems are apostate. They are blasphemous. The name of God is blasphemy because of these religious doctrines. Yes, it is. Yes, it is. When you folk can understand that your iniquity is religious. It's all religious. It's thinking you're spiritual when you're not. The thing you something that you're really not. And it deceives you just like that. I got to be concerned about that. You know what the young man said when he called me? Told me I'd listen to me on the radio. And then he says, the Bible says you got to beware of false prophets. Yeah. Amen. Well, Mike, argue with him on that? No. Does the Bible say that?
8: Yes.
1: Well, suppose you was a prophet. Are you true or false?
8: Amen.
1: So I threw that at you. You don't think you examine yourself?
8: Right.
1: Do you think I want to be a false prophet?
8: No.
1: Do you think I have do you think you want anybody to challenge my truth and honesty? To make me false?
8: No.
1: If you had the fear of God, you would know how fearful it is to have somebody quote that scripture to you.
8: Yeah.
1: Beware of false prophets. Is that what I am?
8: No.
1: Then you better beware.
8: That's right.
1: Have I been faithful with that?
8: Yes, sir.
1: I guess you're speaking for yourself, though, aren't you?
8: Yes,
1: still can't speak for the whole house, can we? Because the whole house is so divided. So opinionated.
8: Amen.
1: That's what the whole world is about God. They know it's a God, but they don't know where he's at.
8: Right.
1: They don't know which one he's going to present their own.
8: That's right.
9: Yes, sir.
1: Paul said, I want to tell you about the one you don't know about.
9: Mm-hmm.
1: You know about all these other gods.
8: Yeah.
1: But I think you guys are very superstitious because somehow that knowing all the other gods hasn't satisfied the hunger in your heart for God. So you put up there a superstar, an inscription, the unknown God. There must be a God out there we don't know because we still got a hunger in our heart to find God. What more am I doing this again? I'm preaching, all right, God, I can't believe you folks sitting there and hear that come out of my mouth. Seeking God.
9: Yes.
1: That was Greek culture, wasn't it?
9: Yes.
1: Greek culture. Highly educated, highly sophisticated.
9: Yes, sir.
1: Very careful.
9: Right. Yes, sir.
1: Seeking out the God in him. Now we bring out his understanding of God, and then he make a little image of it.
9: Yes.
1: Make a little God.
8: Oh,
1: and put it up here. And, and still, the heart was still empty.
8: Yeah.
1: And so they said, there must be a God somewhere.
8: Hello?
1: That one there don't satisfy.
8: No.
1: That was limited. That one there don't do it. I'll pray to them all. I'll do everything I can to please them, but somehow they don't satisfy the longing of my heart. From the heart, and down deep in the soul, there's a longing for the true and the living God. There's a hunger there. And that one I don't know about. So we'll try to put him up here too. We'll put up here to the unknown God. Does anybody know? Does he know me? Do we know anything? And up comes old Paul.
7: Bless
1: it. I perceive you all very superstitious. You're really intrigued with the mysterious spiritual world.
9: Yes.
1: You're all superstitious.
9: Amen.
1: How do you like that statement? Caught it, didn't catch it, did you? I perceive that you're all very superstitious. You're really intrigued with the mysteries of the invisible world.
9: Yes, sir.
1: You're superstitious.
9: Yes.
1: There's an invisible world out here. There's spirits everywhere, and you know they're there, but you can't locate them, but they run you off. He said, so you can try to repeat them all. Boy, what am I saying to them? He said, I perceive you all very superstitious. You're really trying to be spiritually minded.
10: Yeah.
1: You're really concerned about the things of the Spirit.
10: Amen.
1: You really are. Because I looked around and said, look at this. Wow, these folk are dumb. My God, they found a God in everything. They made a God out of everything. Trying to find a God that they could make, that they could please. How many folk would like to please God? Well, without faith, you can't do it, though, see? Knowledge won't do it.
9: No, sir.
7: Oh, God.
1: You may know a whole lot about God and have no faith at all. Because knowledge, ever learning?
7: Yeah.
1: Never able to come to the knowledge of the truth that without faith, you can't please God? You got to have faith.
9: Yeah.
1: Wow. God, is there any way I can talk to this house and watch their eyes light up? I know you can do it. I watch you folk delight in ice cream and delight in pies and delight in things that you delight in. So I know you can delight. So delight thyself in the Lord. I know you can delight. I know you can. Because every time you got something you delight in, you respond to it. You let somebody else know you're pleased with it? Sure you do. Sure you do. Sure you do.
7: Amen. Hallelujah.
9: Amen.
7: Glory
1: to God. Hallelujah. Now, this is the story. See, 2,000 years ago, Jesus in flesh on earth as a man did not know the day nor the hour.
9: Amen.
1: He wasn't supposed to. And when they asked him on the day of ascension, he again said to them, it's not for you at this time to know. This is what you need to know.
9: Amen.
1: That's the reason why God has added to us in this final day, the feast day. I tried to remind you the other day about what this feast day is coming up to.
9: Amen.
1: If you believe, as I have taught you, that Jesus, and it's amazing, you know, because a couple of years ago, hardly anybody believed that Jesus was going to come on the Feast of Trumpets.
9: That's true.
1: There is a few sites now coming up, Jewish sites.
9: Yes, sir.
1: I saw one yesterday, a Jewish site. And they're very expecting their Messiah, you know.
9: Yes, they are. Yes.
1: And if you read what they say about the Feast of Trumpets, I don't think you folk would really like to follow through on what they tell us to do. Every time I think about the feast days, I say, well, we'll come in here, we'll follow the pattern. Well, the pattern on the feast day of the Feast of Trumpets, the first day, a trumpet blows, and all the people gather, and all day long, all they do is holler, glory! Hallelujah! With a loud voice! Wow! I could get you to do that all day! I don't even know how to observe the day because I got to deal with you. Lord, do we have to? Again, we go right down. Nobody has to praise the Lord. And if you pray because you have to, it's unacceptable.
9: Amen.
1: Serving God is a willing thing. And any time you get the opportunity to do something that pleases Him, you're willing to do it. And if you will to do His will, then you have the benefit of the blessings of doing His will. Hey, oh, is there any word, God? Now, why should we be concerned about the coming of Jesus Christ? Because that's, you see, if Christ doesn't come, I'll say this again, And we talked about this. The brothers, some of these Lutherans, brothers, if this thing goes down, what's the sense we hang around here for? So what do you think the devil would like to do? He'd like to buy the strong man, wouldn't he? He'd like to, the one that said, hey, this is the last generation. Jesus Christ, come to your day, your lifetime. Give up everything you have. Come on. Come on. Surrender your will.
9: Amen.
1: Now the Lord reminded me of certain things I said. And I said, God, now what am I going to do? He said, nothing, son. You said it. It'll become the past. One of the things he said, I told you that no fat person is going to enter the kingdom. So I also told you to tell them, and you have told them. I also told you that no one with one smidgen of their own will will get into the kingdom.
9: Amen.
1: I told you that.
9: Yes, sir.
1: What about you? Well, you think you're going to let get me goodbye?
9: No, sir.
1: You're fools.
9: No.
1: You're fools if you think. The only way I'm going to get by is for God to justify me freely by His grace. If He demands me to pay a price, I can't pay it.
11: No.
1: I can't pay it. I tried to. I thought about you. I thought about you. So you can't. Try to lose weight. Go ahead. Try to gain weight. I want you both ways. Go ahead. Go ahead. The only thing you're going to do is the fear of God. You can come back here all day long and you can nod your head up and down. And you can try to convince me that you are really trying to lose weight. But you're really not, because you can't. Your appetite, your metabolism, your thought pattern. And somewhere it'll put you on your face. As you sink between the waves of the sea around you. And you cry out from the depths of your heart, save me, Lord. Save me. All those fellows that I've been talking about the end time, I wrote them again. Why won't you fellows? See, because through covetousness, they make merchandise of you. They say all these beautiful things that are so accurate. Hey, get my new DVD. Only $10. See? Here's my new book. And when you confront them, what do you confront them with? You fellas really believe that this is the end? Well, yeah, but it could be 30 years off from now. Or even, what's his name, Beck? Glenn Beck got on his show, on his broadcast the other day, and he said, he went on and reminded, you heard him. I put him on the air. Yeah, I did. Yeah, I sure did. Do you know how dangerous that is? I put these other men on and... No, they could sue me to high heaven for using their material. You're not allowed to take a syndicated broadcast and do that. And I do it all the time anyway. And I have them confront me and say, come on. I'm not trying to confirm you. I'm trying to confirm the truth that came out of your mouth. I know what truth is. And there's no binding or limiting the truth. But even he said the other day, he said, the only place I've been wrong is in timing.
11: Oh, yeah.
9: Yes. Amen.
1: I said, isn't that amazing?
9: Amen.
1: All these fellows talking about Jesus coming, but they're wrong in their timing.
9: Yes,
1: amen. But what about you, Brother Scare? Are you wrong in your timing?
11: No.
1: I mean, what have I timed?
12: No.
1: I haven't set no date,
12: no.
1: But I've come pretty close to it. Then the children of Judah came unto Joshua in Gilgal. And Caleb, the son of Jephunneh, the Gergesite, said unto him, now don't stumble over that. I know I didn't pronounce it just correctly, because I'm not very good at that. Never have been. I might have misspelled it. Can you all give me a little space? Thou knowest a thing that the Lord said unto Moses, the man of God, concerning me and thee, Kadesh Barnea. Oh, wait, my brother, now you want to believe that, and you can't pronounce those names right? You know, we're a bunch of folks that strain a gnat and swallow a camel. Anything to challenge what God's trying to say to us. Anything. Just a little tittle here, a little tittle. 40 years old was I when Moses, the servant of the Lord, sent me from Kadesh Barnea to spy out the land. And I brought him word again as it was in mine heart. 40 years ago, did the Lord send me out into the world to spy out the land. Start speaking about the end time world. And I came back and told this world and told you. I told you.

0: it up on my life at all. I was in disarray.
1: Yes, sir.
0: I was in sin.
1: Yeah.
0: I was in rebellion. But I did not rebel.
2: Hallelujah.
0: In preaching that message.
2: Glory.
0: And preaching that message is what Brian finally brought me and you to judgment.
1: Yes,
0: it brings us all to judgment. The truth will make us free. It will do it. I'm free from you folks, whether you like it or not. I'm free from the blood of all of you. I don't owe you nothing. I told you the truth about me, about you, about God, about Satan, about the world, and this is the last time. Could that be too much of a disturbance to you, since you got some, still want some time to do something else first? Nevertheless, my brethren, that went up with me, made the heart of the people melt. But I wholly followed the Lord my God.
2: Glory.
0: And Moses swore on that day, saying, surely the land whereon thy feet have trodden shall be thine inheritance. Do you know I have almost touched every part of this land here? Before any of you folk ever came here, I walked these grounds. I really can't think of a place that my foot hasn't touched.
2: Oh God.
0: It was based on that scripture right there.
1: Yes, sir.
0: Too much, huh?
2: Oh, God.
0: Yeah. I crisscrossed it.
2: Mm-hmm. Yeah.
0: Back and forth. Went through the brushes and the briars and fought snakes. And... yeah. Amen. You talk about snakes?
2: Mm-hmm.
0: Now, I can't convince you about it, but right back there, there's a, not, they're not there anymore, but there's a big old briar patch right back there where that where those fences come together.
1: Yeah.
0: It must have been a football field size of blackberries, hard, wild blackberries. When I was walking around, these blackberries were, and I would pick them. But when you got a blackberry patches like that, you can mark it down, there were snakes in there. And I can't tell you how many rattlers. And you know what I found about rattlers? They'll flee from you. If you give them a chance, the only time they'll stand and fight you is when you threaten them.
1: Right.
0: You give them a way out of there.
1: Right.
3: Yeah.
0: And I learned that real quick. Because some of them big guys, I didn't want to take them on. I'd look at them and sort of back away and I'd hit the brush a little bit and they'd take off that way. Good. That's the way to go because the wicked will flee.
1: Right.
0: And no man. Hey, you generational vipers!
1: Yeah.
0: And yet somehow John called it. These critics, vipers. No wonder they didn't like them. Are you calling us vipers? I don't know. Are you a viper? Poisonous ass. And now behold, the Lord has kept me alive.
2: Hallelujah.
0: Isn't that something?
1: Praise the Lord.
0: Now, I guess you don't think it's a special thing for a man my age who has failed so much as a human being to be kept alive, to stand as a bulwark against the forces of hell in this last time. Surely God could find somebody much more presentable. See, I don't get it. You see what's going on in your mind now? You mean some of you can't tell the... Brother Connolly reminded me the other night, we were talking for a little bit. He's a brother there. He said, you know, God told you. Because I keep asking, how am I going to stop this rebellion and stuff? And the fact of the matter is, there's just no love.
2: Hallelujah.
0: There's just no real love for God.
2: Hallelujah.
0: I love. We have love, it's not perfect, and you know it.
2: Hallelujah. Bless it. Bless
0: it. Amen. Hey, Job.
2: Bless
0: it. All these things happen to you. You must be a really good boy.
2: Oh, bless it.
0: Come on now, Job. You know. And Job, boy. Did everything he could say, look, I don't know what you're talking about. But they just kept at him. And some of you folks think that they were right and doing it, but God said they weren't. That's what God said when he got done. The only one who was right was the one that says, Job, you make your own judgment on this. He just talked sensible to Job. You make your own judgment. When Job finally did that, he said, I abhor myself.
1: Right.
0: And I would even think

0: the way I felt.
1: Hallelujah.
0: That takes too much of a humility to do that, though, doesn't it?
1: Hallelujah.
0: How many times have I stepped before you people here and said, why does God keep doing it? Because he wants us to abhor ourselves.
1: Yeah.
0: He wants to give up on our own life, our own way. Just give it up. Trying to help you. Kind of hard to give up a very successful life, isn't it? Especially if you accomplish it on your own. So the Lord kept me alive. These 40 and 5 years. Even since the Lord spake the word unto Moses, while the children of Israel wandered in the wilderness, and now, lo, I am this day 85 years. I'm not quite there yet. As yet I am strong this day. Yeah. Because when I'm weak in the flesh, I'm strong. I'll overcome it. Because the Christ is in me. And that's your only hope, too, you fleshly people, carnal minds. Keep striving on your own to see if you're going to measure up. Go ahead. Just see if you're going to come up with perfect love like you ought to on your own. Go ahead. Just see if you can manufacture love. Go ahead. Give it a try. Love is of God. I was trying to tell. The last night, a young lady come to me and wanted to know about certain things. I said, do whatever you want, because right now we're not going to stop you. I said, you know, you don't love God. Oh, yes. I said, no, you don't love God.
1: No.
0: You love the world. No, I don't. I said, come on. See? And there's a lot of you right here. You don't love God. You just don't love him. And the only thing you can hope for is that God still loves you. Because if you ever, ever, ever expect to love God, you've got to depend on him loving you. And God commands that you receive his love. Even while you're a sinner and don't deserve it. He said, look, you receive my love. Let that love work in you to do the will of God. It will do it. Because love never fails. The young man said to me right there in the phone call, I was trying to show him the magnitude of the broadcast. He talked about it so much. On a hill far away, to the north. Oh, blessed there, we've heard it so much. We heard so much about the resurrection day, Easter coming up, you know, and we heard so much. I can tell you haven't heard it enough. Blessed be the name of the Lord. And the Lord bless you, servant of the Lord. Now I will even go with that. You're not dangerous it is for you to acknowledge me as a servant of the Lord? Or the prophet of God? Because you're setting yourself up to deny it sooner or later. He is Lord. You will deny me, Jesus said.
1: Yes, sir.
0: You make a confession, then all of a sudden you got a witness, and then you deny it. You see how? Well, you do. I know I'm not your servant. See, I don't serve you. I serve him. And if you serve each other, you serve unto the Lord. It's like serving the Lord. You wash the saints' feet. That's a theological approach, huh? Time, Buzz Dare, is a dimension in which events can be ordered from the past through the present into the future.
2: Jesus.
0: Now, I understand that. See, so it didn't cause me no mental block. I'm just not that complicated in my mind. In other words, the thing in the past shows us the present, preparing us for the future. I said the same thing, just a little bit more. Things were written before our learning, how to apply those things for today. That's why I mentioned about Egypt. I was telling him about Egypt. Was it your Jonathan? See, I walked in the radio room today, and all of a sudden, a big headline pops up. Egypt is now going to Russia for their military strength.
1: Yes, sir.
0: The Americans said, we're not going to do it anymore. Amen. Threatening them. And they said, we don't need you anymore. Yes. Russia?
1: Yeah.
0: Russia?
1: Yeah.
0: Russia?
1: Yeah.
0: The feet of the bear?
1: Yeah.
0: Russia? What? Yag and Magog war?
1: Yes, sir.
0: It's just how little you people. If I talk about one thing, you forget about the things that could be comprised. The next thing that's going to happen, which I believe, very genuinely, will take a one-hour crash. Never mind. Just as soon as I said that, I thought, there you go again. Way up again. I try to explain that to you, and I'm not looking to you for strength. God keep putting it in my heart. There's a one-hour coming, and when that 1 hour goes, we're going to see the time period for the last 3.5 years, whether it's...
1: Amen.
0: And it may not even show its beginning. It might even show... But Revelation is very remarkable.
1: Yes.
0: Very remarkable.
1: Yes,
0: it will show you
1: things
0: past, present, and future.
1: Yes, sir. Yes, amen.
0: Paul said, I went up by Revelation.
1: Yes,
0: dear old brother wrote me from out in Kansas, brushed there, he said, I don't get no revelations from God like that. He said, $5,000. He said, but I listen to you. He said, you get the revelations that I'm able to. Oh, that irks some of you folks, doesn't it? Well, we ain't got 5,000. You think his 5,000 impressed me? Or was it his attitude? How he received the prophet of revelation and didn't take offense. Well, we'll receive it if you're right.
1: You're right.
0: And so you want to go around establishing your own righteousness. You know how you folk are right? You're so wrong in so many things. But you're in the will of God by the righteousness of God. That's his righteousness. Can you think of any other reason why you'd be here? If God wasn't working out his righteousness, why won't you folk wake up? What works of righteousness have you done to be in the status quo as a body of Christ, a church, and affects the entire world? Just, there's God's doing. Rejoice. Hold it now. Is that your own righteousness? Are you righteous because then God's ordered your steps? He ordered your steps so right. I still wonder why we keep resisting that simple little phrase. Going about trying to establish our own righteousness and not submitting to the righteousness of God.
1: Hallelujah.
0: You don't know what that means? You can look at somebody over there 1,000 times and try to establish your right relationship with them on your own righteous assertion. And then you won't submit that they're there because it was God's righteousness. That's submitting to the righteousness of God.
2: Amen. Hallelujah. Oh God.
3: Amen.
0: He does all things well. And the Lord adds to the church daily. Such as shall be saved.
1: Thank you, Lord.
0: I've often wondered and meditated as to why the tribulation is absolutely necessary. Oh, I've done that for years. Why did God finally decide to end this church age with tribulation? Of course, I told you, every person that ever died, they went through tribulation. But you, most of you, are destined to be alive. So God's got to have you to go through a tribulation while you're alive.
1: Yes, sir.
0: In order to keep you alive.
2: Yes.
0: And the only thing going to keep you alive is your faith. So he put your faith to the test. So it stands the ultimate test. Wow. I wish somebody gets saved around here. I really do. And the strength of your faith is going to be your love for God and God's love for you. I stand amazed in the presence of Jesus. I've often wondered how a sinner

0: honest with me today when we're talking about these breast care, but the only thing that God's going to have to do with this house yet is kill somebody in your presence. I mean, actually do it. And then fear will come upon the people. Because anybody, you walk up to me and you have no fear.
1: Hallelujah.
0: No fear at all. You see, there's a Holy Spirit among us. And I don't like him, and you shouldn't like me, because we all know what happened with the Holy Spirit. That's not going to change. You're not going to be excused if you get haughty.
1: No.
0: Or arrogant. And for God to save you, you're going to have to bring it down. One of those fellows actually said that the other day. He was putting out one of those warnings. I actually wrote three or four times. I said, man, why don't you just let me call you and talk to you? And let's talk about the things that God's showing you, because those things I've been talking about for years.
2: Amen.
0: And it's not just somebody else. God said this, and God showed me that, and God should have.
1: Right.
0: But their whole approach is America.
1: Right.
0: They don't discern the body of Christ, see?
2: Amen.
0: What do you mean? We save America, bring America back. I said, no. No, no, no, no, no, no, no. Isn't God something? But you're mad at y'all over America so much you can't stand that God ain't going to save it?
3: No.
0: You know this present evil world?
3: No.
0: I quote this young lady last night. I said, don't you understand what the Bible says? You love the world? Or the thing that's in the world? I said, this is what God said. The love of God is not in you. Oh, I don't love the world. I said, but you're going out to the world. You're going out to see what the world can give you. Oh, look at those sad looks on their faces, brothers. Got a lot of folk like that around here, don't we? A lot of them around here. Tell them what you think what the world's going to offer you. What they can give you, a better life. You're a fool.
2: Amen. Yes, sir.
0: And the only reason some of these people are getting by because there are people here who helps them.
4: Right.
0: And hoping that somehow they'll repent.
4: Amen.
0: The same thing with you.
4: Mm-hmm.
0: I'm going to tell you again, no fat people are going to get in the kingdom.
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0: All right. I just had to do it. I know some of you were sleeping, and I'm pretty sure that woke you up. Okay. Well, very good. Hey, tonight we're streaming on X.com. We're streaming on two different Facebook groups, and we're streaming on YouTube. I guess that's it. I don't know. But anyway, we're welcome to have you tonight. This is Amateur Radio Roundtable, and it's a show about ham radio, amateur radio, shortwave, electronics, and all those kind of things. We talk about a lot of different stuff on here. We're glad you're with us tonight. And if you will, I don't know what social media you're on, but if you will, if there's a subscribe button, please hit it. Maybe leave a comment. I'd like for you to leave a comment. Let us know that you're there tonight, you know, and you're with us. But hit the subscribe button, hit that like button, and leave a comment below there. And we're glad you're with us tonight. Also, join our Facebook group. Our Facebook group is just called W5KUB. We've got about 15,000 hams and shortwave listeners in that group, W5KUB. 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And I see KC2FAL is here. Thank you for being with us there. Hello to WB4OKM. Just a few people in the chat room there. Hey, we're going to give away some prizes tonight. We give away, Hambot gives away a prize every show. And tonight you get your pick of a dual band handy talkie or a G5 RV antenna or an Explorer backpack. So if you're the winner, you get that. 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You're in the W5KUB chat room. That's where Hambot is going to pick the name tonight out of the chat room, the W5KUB chat room. Okay, AC8XU said he needs I need another handy talkie? Go for the G5 RV antenna tonight. That's a good one. All right, so you got to be in the W5KUB chat room. I don't know. Let's see. Let me put this ticker up. You must be in the W5KUB.com chat room to win prizes. And Hambot is going to be giving a prize away again. And there's Doc joining us. Hello, Doc. W-A-4-Y-Y-M. Don, over in Tennessee, over in the eastern part of Tennessee. We welcome you. Don, glad you joined us. Don was a winner a while back. I remember he won. We've had a lot of winners, actually. All right. The backpacks are good for air travel. Yes, they are. In fact, the Huntsville Hamfest is coming up in a couple weeks, and I will be wearing my backpack there and stuffing it full of goodies that I want to pick up there at the Hamfest. Again, hello, Don. Papa Doc. We call him Papa Doc there. And some of you guys may know also another Papa Doc. I think he was the ruler of Haiti. He was the bad guy, but Don here, Don's a good guy. W-A-4-Y-Y-M, Don. We call him Papa Doc because he is a doctor. All right. Well, let's see what we got. I think I got rid of all the announcements tonight. Let me just mention tonight what we're going to do. What we're going to do tonight is, Martin F. Chu gifted me my novice transmitter that I had 62 years ago. And it probably hadn't been turned on in 50 years. It was on his top shelf there in his office. In my last visit, he gave it to me. And I told you, we're going to check it out. So tonight, we're going to power it up, see if it explodes. It probably hadn't been turned on in 50 years. We're going to see if it explodes. What would explode? I wonder if the filter caps would explode. Maybe a tube might go. I don't know. We're going to see tonight. We're gonna power it up. We're going to check it out to see if there's anything in here physically wrong that we can correct. And then we're going to tune it up. We're going to tune it up into a dummy load through a watt meter. And we're going to see, you know, if it thing still has what it takes to be a ham transmitter. And then guess what? We're going to tune it up like we did back 60 years ago. We're going to tune it up using a 75-watt light bulb. Normally we use the 100-watt, but 100 watts are getting kind of hard to find, so best I could find here was a 75-watt incandescent light bulb. No LED, though. Incandescent, straight 75-watt. We're going to tune it up in that 75-watt bulb, so you guys may want to start doing that. I don't know. Anyway, that's what we're going to do tonight. Now I've got a few pictures. I'm going to show you some very interesting ways that we used to switch from transmit to receive when we were novices back in the early 1960s, 1950, late 1959s, and so forth. You won't believe some of the ways we used to do it. That's going to be in here tonight. And let's jump over to Brett. Brett, come on in here, man. How you doing tonight?
1: Oh, boy. It's been a day. It's been a week. It's cooled down a little bit. The high today was in the 80s, not the 90s, the way it had been last week. And so I was working to tune up a microwave dish on a roof, get it aimed, get it going, fix a bad power supply that was causing the transmitter just not to turn on. And I was, in order to get to the roof, I had to go through a hot attic, which must have been like more than 120 degrees. It was stifling, but I made progress, and I'm still going to be working on that for the next couple of days. Get it all tuned up and aimed the way the FCC expects it to be aimed. It's a licensed link, so it has to be aimed just the way they require you to aim it, the way the license says. So I'll be doing that and then making sure that it conforms. It has to be aimed just the way they require aimed, the way.
0: I caused a problem.
1: Oops.
0: I caused a problem. I brought up the show on another PC that's connected into the broadcast, and of course it was like 30 seconds delay, and we were hearing you twice just for like last 15 seconds or so. I had to stop it, but anyway, go right ahead. I'm so sorry we interrupted, man.
1: Oh, that's okay.
0: You can reclaim your time.
1: Okay, yeah, well, reclaiming my time. I also filed comments with the FCC on an agenda item that I'm going to be talking about that they are looking to adopt tomorrow. I tried to file the comments in advance of their adopting the item because I was hoping that they would change the text of it. We'll see whether they listened when they discuss the item tomorrow at the monthly open meeting. And also noted some changes that the FCC made last month to its rules regarding online sales of radio equipment, and apparently not all of the vendors are still not following them, but they're cracking down, and I'll talk about what that means for hams.
0: Okay, very good. All right, well, lots going on, man. I've been reading some of the FCC notices over the last few days, and they're really starting to enforce some of the things going on the amateur radio bands. There were actually zero. There were actually zero enforcements on GMRS or FRS, but there were some on ham radio. So I guess they're focusing in particularly on the license side of ham radio.
1: Mm-hmm.
0: All right. Oh.
1: Yep.
0: Well, good. I see you. I see the little antennas coming out of your head again. There. That's pretty cool, right there. Yeah. Yeah, we're going to try to get a launch off here pretty soon. All right, what
1: Huey, Dewey, or Louie?
0: Yeah, I don't know which one you are there, man. All right, so actually, how has the actual weather been there? I mean, is it just hot or, you know?
1: It's unusually hot. I moved up to 7,200 feet in Wyoming, which is fairly far north, because I tend to wilt in the heat. And, well, what's happened is over the years, the hot weather has followed me. It used to be much cooler up here in the summer, and now we're getting weather more like Colorado to the south. So now I'm having to adapt.
0: Man, I'll tell you, so the weather's kind of crazy here. One of the things that's been holding us up on our launch is we've had rain and storms. Like every second or third day, we get a storm come through here. Which, of course, is not good. And also, I haven't looked the last few days, but there was this tropical storm or hurricane brewing out there in the Atlantic. And there was one down off the coast of Mexico. So neither one of those would be good for our balloon launch. So we're holding off a little while. We've got W5KB 124 ready to go. We just want to launch, and we have our best window to launch there. All right. So what can you tell us? What else can you tell us about the FCC going on here?
1: Okay. Well, I can share the screen and show some notices which have come in from the FCC. Let's see. Let's start with this one. Here we are. The FCC is looking at adopting an item at tomorrow's meeting, which, by the way, you can watch if you go to fcc.gov/live. And this item is proposing what they call unleashing unlicensed spectrum for direct-to-device. And essentially what they're proposing, if you take a look at the take a look right down here, is to allow the 900 megahertz, 2400 megahertz, and 5700 megahertz bands, which can be used by unlicensed devices. They are also used by hams, to be used for satellites to try to contact devices on the Earth's surface. So here we have a lot of satellite companies like Elon Musk's Starlink with tens of thousands of satellites orbiting the Earth at all times in low Earth orbit, trying to use those same frequencies, the same ones that you use for Wi-Fi, the same ones that you use for EME, the same ones that you use for ARDEN, which is the Amateur Radio Emergency Network, to communicate with devices on the ground. And the problem with this, well, there are a number of problems with this. First of all, Wi-Fi was never meant to go that far. Most Wi-Fi devices, at least the way they're normally programmed, are expecting to get responses which you can only do at maybe up to 10 miles and still meet the timing specifications. It's unclear how a satellite would possibly manage to communicate with your, say, with your cell phone or your router or any other Wi-Fi device from that distance. Second of all, well, low Earth orbit is 200 miles above the Earth. That means that the satellites would have trouble focusing the signal. If they followed the Part 15 rules, they would have 4 watts of EIRP, that means effective power after you account for the antenna gain, and they'd be pointing at the Earth. Now, one of them wouldn't be very effective at reaching the ground over a distance of 200 miles, and it couldn't focus the signal very well because there is a physical limit on how well any antenna can focus an antenna. Can focus a radio signal. It's called Rayleigh's criterion. And when you hear it discussed, it's usually talked about in conjunction with optics, but it applies to radio waves too. The spot that you can beam a signal down to is 100 miles wide from that altitude. And so you can focus in on your destination, and the signal is going to be pretty weak when you get there because you can't focus it all that well. And so there's a question about whether your device could hear the satellite. And there's also a question with all the wireless devices that are already that already exist outdoors. There's a question about whether the satellite could hear you. And then there's the matter of interfering with existing stuff. Wireless ISPs, including the one that I run, are already using those bands to communicate with users. That's going to create a lot of noise for the satellites. And the satellites, in turn, if there are tens of thousands of watts beaming down at the Earth, are going to interfere with people's internet connections. So that's not a good thing. If you have a point-to-point link between two buildings that uses the Wi-Fi band, that's going to interfere and vice versa. And so on. And again, ARDN, which is the, you know, the emergency network that hams have put together, is operating on the same band, and there's going to be interference with that. If you're trying to do EME, these satellites are going to be in the sky all the time, and if you're trying to do EME on, say, 900 megahertz, which is a popular band to try it on, you're going to have a lot of trouble now because the satellites are going to interfere with you and vice versa. So there's some question about the wisdom of doing this. And there's been a little bit of talk on QRZ and a little bit of talk in the FCC's electronic comment filing system about this. And, well, there's going to be a lot more. I personally think that hams should protest this and say, no, we really don't need those bands to be congested anymore, especially by billionaires who have their own licensed frequencies to use to talk to devices on the ground. That's my personal opinion about that. But whatever your opinion is, you'll have a chance to chime in after the meeting tomorrow. Tomorrow, the FCC is slated to adopt a notice of proposed rulemaking where it proposes that the satellite operators be allowed to do this. And then there's going to be a comment period and a reply comment period where there's going to be more online discussion between all the parties who are interested. And then we'll see whether the FCC finally goes ahead with this proposal or not. So if you have any interest in this as a ham, just as a user of Wi-Fi, you probably want to file a comment in the document, in the docket. And the way to do that is to go to the electronic comment filing system and look for, I'm going to point to this with the mouse, ET docket number 26-169. You actually don't need to know that it's an engineering technology or ET docket. You just need the number 26-169 because that's unique all by itself. Go into the filing system. You can search for people's existing comments, and you can file one of your own. If you file an express comment, you can just type it in. If you want to file something more formal, then you can look at the formal comments, copy the format, and prepare a PDF that you can upload. But I do recommend that hams get involved in commenting on this because it is another, it's not taking away our spectrum. But it's a proposal to interfere with our existing spectrum, and it's something that we should always be vigilant about.
0: It's labeled ET. Is that like ET phone home for some special reason?
1: Well, sort of. It's the Office of Engineering and Technology, which the FCC refers to as OET. But they have, all of the dockets have a two-letter code associated with them. And so they take OET, which is already an abbreviation, and they shorten it down to still more to ET. But if you just type, just remember the number 26-169. If you type that into the filing system, that's sufficient to get you where you're going.
0: All right. Well.
1: Okay.
0: So
1: that's one item. Now there's another item, which actually the FCC has already announced. which is strengthening the rules governing what they call dangerous gear. Essentially, what they've done, they've done a number of things related to the sales or use or importation of various gear that they consider dangerous. First thing that they did, and this happened in July, but it's being implemented now, is that if a device now has, it's mostly built in the United States, but it uses a transmitter module, it uses a radio module that's built overseas, they're going to restrict it or ban it if it contains products from certain countries. And the reason why they're doing that is that they fear some sort of sabotage. They're not entirely clear about what might be done, but apparently they're concerned about it. And so now it's going to be a little bit harder to make devices if you import parts from overseas. The second thing that they've announced is that they're intensifying their Operation Clean Carts proceeding, which is an effort to get rid of unauthorized equipment. What they're doing is they're requiring every online platform that sells any sort of radio equipment to put the FCC ID in the listing for the item when you buy it. If it has, now it's unclear what's going to happen here. I mean, okay, if you're buying something like, say, a Baofeng HT, it's clear that that's going to have an FCC ID. But what if you're buying hobbyist stuff? What if you're buying a kit? It's unclear whether the FCC is going to restrict that in any way. If it's a partially assembled kit, is that going to qualify? It's unclear exactly how this is going to apply to ham radio, but it is a concern because it might make it more difficult for you to buy gear of various kinds. And some of the online platforms that don't list the FCC IDs might be approached by the FCC or even shut down. So this is something to watch. It's a little murkier because it's unclear exactly what the FCC is going to do, but we really do need to watch and make sure that this doesn't become a problem for hams who are seeking wireless gear of various kinds. And those are the two FCC items of interest. Again, one of them's happening tomorrow. You can watch on air in the morning. Again, the FCC website has a link. It's also going to be on YouTube. So at least for the item which is pending, having to do with spectrum, you can actually watch that. And then once the so-called sunshine period is over, that's the period when you're not allowed to talk to the FCC just before a meeting. You'll be able to talk to them once again about whether or not this is a good idea.
0: Okay, well, that'd be another interesting one to see how it shakes out. All right, well, thank you so much for bringing it to us, FCC News. It's always fun to see what changes are coming. Boy, there's been a lot of changes over the last 50 years or so in ham radio, but we've lived through them. All right.
1: Oh yeah. We just need to guard our spectrum. I'm a little bit concerned about this because it's yet another encroachment on the various bands. And anytime any band appears to be unused or lesser used, some corporation wants to try to take part of it. So we always have to be vigilant.
0: All right. Well, wonder what it would take to put a ham radio geosynchronous satellite up for the U.S. You know, they've got one over Europe. I'm sure the FCC would have to allow us to do it. I mean, I don't know what it'd cost.
1: Well, we have lots of CubeSats and low Earth orbit satellites. And of course, we have a repeater on the space station, which is wonderful.
0: Well, we do, but I'm talking about the geosynchronous out there where you aim the antenna one time and that's it, man.
1: That we do not have, and that would be a great thing to have. It's expensive because none of the rockets fly there. You have to leave it in a lower orbit and then boost it up to the geosynchronous orbit.
0: Wow.
1: So it's not that easy to get there, and it's very expensive. It would be worth doing, I think.
0: Yeah. Why don't you and I build one and see if we can get Elon to launch it for us?
1: That'd be fun.
0: Maybe when he sends a rocket or something to the moon, we can just get him to kick it out the window, you know, about halfway up, you know. We need to do it at 22,300 miles where we need to kick it out at.
1: Yeah, well, if they're sending rockets to crash into the moon, surely they can put something in geosynchronous orbit for us. You heard about that,
0: yeah,
1: right?
0: Yeah, I saw that.
1: Sometimes soon, one of Elon's rockets is going to crash on the moon.
0: I think, and I may be wrong here, but I thought it was somewhere like the 9th of this month. So I think it's going to be in the next 4 days.
1: Mm-hmm.
0: And maybe with binoculars you'll be able to see it. I don't know. I don't think you can see it with the naked eye, but I think it is possible to see it with some magnification. All right, very good. Okay, man, we got a lot of stuff to talk about tonight. Let's see who else. Mark says Elon did launch a car. Anyone tracking the car up there? I remember a picture of that. It was a convertible with a guy in a space suit, I think, if I'm not mistaken. We should have put a mobile rig in it and put crossband on it. Yeah, that's what we should have done. I'll have to get with Elon here in a couple weeks and see if he can't arrange that for us, you know. I mean, you know, Elon is a good friend of the show.
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0: Yeah, I got to teach him how to say Tuesday night. Tuesday night, not Tuesday's night. Okay. Well, anyway, you can see Elon is a good friend of the show there. We might can talk him into doing something to help us out there. All right. We're at about almost 8:30, time for a quick break. Let's take a quick break and he come back, and then we're going to look at a 1960 transmitter, novice transmitter. We're going to see if it'll blow up when we put power to it. And we're going to see how the thing turns out there. It's one I used back 62 years ago. We'll be right back. Stick around. Any ham radio conversation and ICOM is bound to come up. 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All right, guys. Okay, hey, in just a few minutes, Hambot is going to give out a prize to some viewer. You're going to get your pick of a G5RV antenna, Explorer backpack, or what was the other thing? Oh, dual band handy talkie, yeah. We got three things tonight. You get your pick if you're the winner. 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You got to be in that chat room if you want to be eligible for prizes. 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Just enter your call, hit join. You'll be there, and Hambot may pick you. Now, when Hambot picks your name, you've got 60 seconds to say, I'm here, or enter something, a period, or hit enter, or do anything. Just let us know, Let Hambot know that you're there. Now, if you don't enter anything in a chat room within the 60 seconds, Hambot is going to pick another name, and we're going to go through it again until we find somebody that won't say prize. So you've got a little while to get there. We're going to go ahead and look at this Knight Kit T150 that I built 62 years ago. We're going to see if we can blow it up over here on the workbench, and we're going to tune it up with some crazy indicators. And we welcome G7VEO in the UK. Glad you're with us. All right. Let's take a look at this, and let's just see how it turns out. Got it over here on the workbench right now. All right, hey, I want to show you one of the projects I'm working on. You know, I'm trying to pull my novice equipment back together that I used 62 years ago. I don't know what happened to it. I think I traded it off or swapped it or something maybe 50 years ago, but I'm getting it back now. So let me show you what I've done here. Here's my receiver. You guys talked a little about this. This is the SX140 receiver. This is all band, ham band only. You can see the bands are strictly amateur band, so that was a very nice receiver back then. I picked this up at the Russellville Ham Fest for about $10. Man, what a deal. I did have to do a little repair to it, but it's worked pretty good. Now let's walk over here a minute, and here's what I want to focus on today. I want to focus today on my T150. This is my transmitter I had, my novice transmitter, and Martin F. Jew, founder of MFJ, gifted me this, my last visit with him. Last month, so I'm very proud of this. This is a 150 watt CW AM transmitter. We didn't have sideband back then. Let's go over to the PC here and take a look at something. So everything is on the network now, or on the internet. So here's the manual for the Knight T150, and it talks about it. And I just want to scroll down to a couple places here and show you something interesting. And I didn't pay much attention to it when I had this at 16 years old. But hey, here's the specs. Here's what we're going to get here. It was 80 through 6 meters, crystal control, or VFO. DC final input. Back then, everything was measured by final input, not necessarily output. 150 watts, 80 through 10 meters, 100 watts on 6. Crystal control or VFO. Now look at this. RF power output, 90 watts on 80 through 15, 55 watts on 10. Wow, a little bitty 40 watts on 6. Boy, I didn't even realize that. But the neat thing about this is the pod network, the tuning network in it, it will match anywhere from 40 to 600 ohms. So that's how we got by with just not very good antennas or resonant antennas. Man, you can throw up a piece of wire and tune it just about for anywhere. So that's kind of the specs here on it. Let's look at it over here. And as a novice, we were only allowed to run 75 watts input. So 75 watts input, now that I'm thinking about it, that's probably only about 35 watts output. I didn't realize it was so low, but this is what we had to do as a novice back in the 60s, 75 watt input. And also, although this transmitter had a VFO where you could tune in whatever frequency you wanted to transmit on right here, we operated by crystal. We operated by crystal. This is how we set our frequency. As a novice, we had maybe three or four of these crystals. This is what sets the frequency we're going to transmit on. And this crystal here was on 7180 kilohertz. And you can buy these for a few bucks or something like that, but most novices only had two or three crystals for each band. And we would kind of trade these crystals or swap them around or borrow these crystals from each other. But the interesting thing is when we'd make a contact, we were always never on the same frequency. You know, I might be transmitting on 7189 here calling CQ, and someone may answer me on 7195. We just had to tune up and down a band until we heard someone calling us. So again, by FCC rules, we were restricted to use crystal only and 75 watts. So we take the crystal, we plug it in the radio, and we set it on crystal, right here, crystal. And that's how we operated. One frequency, the VFO was not being used. So Martin is a big collector of radios like this. And he bought this off eBay years ago, so I have no idea. I don't know when the last time this transmitter was even turned on or used, but it looks like it's in pretty good shape, actually. You can see from the tube side here, all the tubes are in it, and I think very well built. You might not recognize what these are if you're new to electronics or ham radio, but these are shields on these tubes to keep these tubes from picking up radiation. So these shields are just metal shields that go over the tube like this. And they snap down on the chassis there, and it shields out the tubes. Had a pair of 6146s, again about 150 watts input. Here's the Pi network for tuning the 80 through 6 meters. We got the VFO section here, kind of shielded here. Interesting here, this tube is a OA2 tube, an OA2. I guess that's probably a 0A tube to be technical. If you don't know much about tubes, the first digit in a tube is the voltage of the filament. That's what lights the tube up. And so if you have a tube called 6BA6, the 6 in the front means it takes 6 volts to light that tube up. So the first digit is the voltage it requires to light the tube up. A 0A2, this is a voltage regulator. It requires 0 voltage to light that tube up. That tube is some type of gas in there, and that is a 150 volt regulator tube there. Let's look at the rest of the. Let's look and see. This was a kit, very well put together kit. I think the person who ever built it did a great job. And let's take a look at it here real close. And just look at some of the components in it here. Let's look at some of the components. You see the power transformer there. And power transformers were pretty standard back then. The red wires are your high voltage. The green wires were always 6 volts. The black wires are your 110 volt primary. So you can see it's a point-to-point construction in here. The guy did a really good job, I think, soldering and good solder connections throughout. I don't know how the filter caps are going to be, but hopefully they might be all right. I've never had any trouble with caps in 60 years of, you know, playing with vintage equipment like this. But the guy did a good job of building it. Let's take a look here real quick at the schematic real quick, talk a minute about it, and then a little later I'm going to hook this up to a watt meter and a dummy load, and we are going to see if it will power on, if the VFO works, and what kind of output we get from it. But let's look at the schematic here real quick, if I can find it. There it is. Okay.
3: So what we've got here is a complete schematic of the 19-150, and you can see, let me make it a little larger here. There we go. And you can see here are the two finals, the 6146s, and what we have here is the VFO down here in the end here. So we've got the VFO here, band switching for the different bands. We've got a buffer amplifier tube here, and then it goes into the final here. And then your Pi network, 400 to 600 ohm matching. And then down here, let's look at the power supply real quick. So here's the power supply. There's your red leads, that's your high voltage leads. Your green leads are your 6 volts. And your plaque, of course, are your 110.

2 regulator there. That's a 150 volt regulator right there. So anyway, that's kind of where we are there. Now let's go back over here a minute. Let's look at this again. It looks like the only thing that might not be original may be the power cord. I'm pretty confident that we didn't have a grounded 3-conductor power cord when I built mine. Anyway, that's a good improvement he did to it. So everything in there looks solid. I don't see anything overly hot or no smoke or anything like that in there. Let's look back up here. Everything here looks pretty good. I don't see anything broke. These are like 25 watt resistors that are actually mounted. A lot of times your 10 watt and your 20 watt resistors are just hanging loose under there, but this is a good construction. There's a filter cap right there. One of the filter caps there, you saw the other two filter caps under the bottom there that hook up in series with that. Let's look right here. Here's something I want to look at right here. Let me see. These are parasitic suppressors. Oh, that is loose. Yes, I don't know if you can see that or not. I don't know if you can see that. Look at that. Okay, so this is the plate caps. This is where the high voltage would be. Let's look at this. I'm going to see if I can lift that off. Okay. All right. I'm going to try to take that out. Okay. All right. So this is typical in a lot of tubes. Let's go back over here and look at this tube here. You can see the little wire that comes off the top of the tube right there. And it fits into this cap here. And the heat has made it come loose. The glue and the heat has made it come loose. Now, growing up in a TV shop with my uncle, usually in a TV, there was one tube that got very hot, and that was the horizontal oscillator tube, and it had a plate cap like this. And a lot of times, it would get so hot that this plate cap would come loose. We're going to fix this. We're going to fix it, I think, real quick, and I'll show you how we're going to fix it. I'm going to clean this wire off that comes out of the tube here. It's not broken. The glass is good. I'm going to clean this, scrape and clean this off. I'm going to melt the solder on this, on this cap right here. We're going to put a hole in there. We're like a little ice pick. And then we're going to put it back on there, and we're going to solder it. And that's how we're going to repair this tube. So let's just see if this will come together real quick. All right. We'll see. So come on, get hot. Oh, I just turned the soldering iron on. It might take a second. It's starting to get a little warm. Okay, we're starting to. Not doing too good. Maybe my soldering iron has gone bad. I don't know. Let's see. Put a little solder on here. See, this thing's getting hot. It looks like it's getting hot. Okay. Back to our plate cap. There we go. It's starting to melt now. What I'm going to try to do is try to knock that solder out. Got it. You can't see it, but there's a hole all the way through it. Let me get it up here.

0: There's a hole all the way through there. So what I'm going to do now is clean the wire off here, and I will I'll put this plate cap back on here. We'll solder it. Hopefully it'll fix it. And then we're going to hook this up to a dummy load and a watt meter, and we're going to put some power to it, and we're going to see if it blows up or if it comes up. Okay, we're back on the bench here, and what we're going to do in just a moment is we're going to try to fire this thing up and see if it blows up. You know, it may not have been turned on in over 60 years. So here's what we got. Here's the Knight 150-watt transmitter. We've got it connected to our Bird watt meter with a HF slug in it. And we go from there to, we go from here to a dummy load. Okay, so that's what we got. I'm also going to bring it up using a variac here, bring the voltage up slowly. I've never used a variac before in all my years. I've never had a problem with anything, but we're going to do it. This is the way we should do it, I think. We're going to use a variac to slowly bring the voltage up. And then, after if the things work and we tune it up and we get some power out, we're going to show you how we tune it up. Like in the olden days, this is going to be cool. We used to use a 100-watt light bulb, but they're getting kind of scarce now. I'm going to use a 75-watt light bulb, and we'll see how it goes. Look at that, man. I bet many of you don't have this at home. Okay, so here we go. Let's turn it on. We got off here. So we got several controls here. We got audio. We got buffer tune. We got oscillator tune. We got a band switch. We have crystal or VFO. We're going to use a VFO right here. And then this puts us into AM or standby or CW. And then this is our Pi network up here where we tune the tuning network, the Pi network. And we're going to do all that by looking at this meter right here. You heard I heard us talk about you dip the final and you load it and you dip it and you load it. We're going to show you how that goes today. So let's turn this on. We're going to turn it to on, and we're not coming on yet because over here we've got to turn this on. We've got to turn the variac on. We are at 0 volts, so let's just give it a little voltage. Yep, you can see the voltage comes up a little there. There's 50 volts right there. Let's let it run for a second on 50 volts. And I'm looking in here. I'm looking at the tubes. We should start seeing a little bit of lighting up. Now, at 50 volts going in, the tubes aren't going to light all the way up. They're going to be real dim. I don't really see much going on here. I'm going to crank it up. All right, we haven't exploded yet, so I'm going to crank it on up a little bit more. We're going to go up to about, I don't know, there's about 75 volts right there. All right, so we should, look, our light's on. See, the VFO light is on right there. And if you look right here, you see back here, we didn't have LEDs back then. That's a number 47 lamp. That was a very common lamp that radios of this era had. All right, I'm looking back here, and I do see the tubes lighting up, and we're not going to touch anything. There's going to be high voltage here on these plates. There's going to be, I just looked at the specs and under load, there's going to be about 700 volts on these plates here. And back in college, I did touch one of these once while I was on, and it actually burnt my skin down to the bone, and it was very painful, so I'm not going to touch this. All right, so far, nothing smoking. Now, the instructions to tune this up, we need to go to buffer grid and get some drive. We need to get some drive. Let's see if we can get some drive here. And we do that by going to the buffer grid, and we just peak the buffer tune and the oscillator tune. Let's see if we can get anything on the meter here. I barely see it moving. Up here, I barely see it. Oh, there's some drive. See it going up right there? Let me peek this up a little bit. Well, we got a little drive. Okay, not a whole lot. Okay, I think we can safely bump our voltage up. So let's go over here to our variac. Let's go up. There's 100 volts right there. Everything looks pretty good so far. our buffer still peaked. Yeah, we're doing good. Let's just crank it all the way up to 117 volts. It hadn't blown up yet, so let's just go up to about 117. Somewhere right in there is about 117 volts. We got good brightness here. All right, we're going to peak the oscillator and the buffer here again. Watch the meter. You can see it dip when I'm peaking here. That's about all we can get right there. That's about it. Okay. Now, let's go to final plate. Let's go to final plate. And what I'm going to do is I'm going to put this on CW. That's going to put it in transmit mode. And I'm going to dip and load, dip and load to see if we can get some output on the watt meter right here. Let's see what happens here. So if I go here, let's see. Okay. All right, so you watch this meter. I'm going to dip it. I dipped. There's the dip. And I'm going to go over here to load. We're going to bring it up a little bit. Oh, and look at the watt meter over here. We've got some power already. All right, back over here. I'm going to dip it. I'm going to dip it and load it. And I'm going to dip. Dip and load. And I'm going to keep doing that. Dip. Dip and load. All right, let's look at the watt meter there. We're showing about, I'm going to put it on standby. But that's this is a 250 watt. So if we look at the top scale, that would be 15, 20, 25. That'd be 250. So we were right there. So we're right at about 100 watts. Let me key it up again. We're about 100 watts there. Actually, we're about 95 watts. I think that's what the specs showed earlier. Okay. So that's how we tuned up. In the olden days, back last century. Now, let's do something else. Oh, and let's just look at the, we're going into the dummy load. Let's just look at the reflected here. And the reflected is going to be zero. And the forward is going to be, it's about 100. So that's what it should be with a 50 ohm dummy load. So that's great. We've matched into our 50 ohm dummy load. I did try it a few minutes ago on the crystal, using the crystal instead of the VFO, the variable frequency oscillator, and I'm not getting any drive. So my tube may be bad, my oscillator tube may be bad. It is the oscillator for circuit for the crystals. So anyway, mostly we're working. We're on VFO, we're working. As a novice, we had to use crystal. As a general, we could use the VFO and get anywhere we wanted to on the band. All right, let's do this real quick. We're in standby. Let's take the dummy load off. All right, take the dummy load off, and we're gonna put on a 75 watt light bulb. And we're going to use that to tune up. This is how we used to tune up. Hey, back in those days, we didn't have watt meters. People did not have watt meters. We didn't even have SWR meters. All right, so I'm going to bring us around like this. I think you'll be able to see it. All right, so we're going to dip and load again because we've got a different load now. This is not a 50-ohm load. I have no idea what it is, to tell you the truth, but I know it's not 50-ohm. But, hey, in the olden days, this is how we did it. All right. So let's go to where our oscillators should be okay. Let's go to our final plate, and let's go to CW, and watch the meter up here. What we're going to do, we're going to dip it. We're going to dip. All right, there's our dip there, and we're going to load it. And we're going to dip, and watch this light bulb here, and we're going to load it. All right, we're going to dip it, and we're going to load it. Whoa, look at that. And we're going to dip again and load. Wow. Dip it. It's really real close to resonant here. Look at that. And we're going to dip it again and load it. Oh, wow. Now, we're showing right here, we're showing more than 100 watts output, but I can tell you why. I can tell you why. Let's go to reflected. We go to reflected. You can see we've got, according to that, we got 50 watts of reflected. And we've got 130 watts of forward. So anyway, this is out of 50 ohm load. So you can see how the light bulb lets us peak the output of the transmitter. Let's see if we can get a little bit more brightness. I don't know I'll burn the bulb out, but let's just see what happens here. So we're going to dip it, and we're dipped. It's not dipping anymore. Look at there. There's a little bit of a dip there. Yeah, okay. Another way that we can tune is we've got a relative output. It's not calibrated for anything. Relative output is just relative, and we can tune the final and the load just to get maximum meter reflection here. Now let's see if we got any. Okay, so we can, you can see the power meter there as it goes up. That's about as high as it's going to go right there. So anyway, you can see the light is our, is how we tuned up back in the 60s. So there we go. I hope you enjoyed that. Boy, this was the old days. You know, back then we could look back at the spark gap days, but today we're looking back at the 60s. It's almost the same comparison, I think. Okay, that's all I got on this right now. Thank you. Just one other thing I want to show you is, of course, this was a kit, night kit. You know, Heath kit makes a heat, you know, a kit. Several people made kits out there back in the 60s. And here's a manual. Here's a night kit manual. And if you look at this, they show you exactly how you need to do things. Terminal strip, you put the resistor across it, you bend the leads right here. You hold the soldering iron on the metal right there of the terminal, and you apply heat, and then you and then you apply solder to it, and when it gets through, it should look like that right there, pretty shiny, and that's how it should look. So they're giving you steps on even how to solder. Let's go down and look at one more thing. Oh, let's look at this right here. I want to show you some of how we put this together. So there was an instruction in a booklet. There's instruction for every single part, every single screw, nut, bolt, meter, tube, everything. And when you do it, you check it off. And that way you know you've done it, okay? So you just check it off. And they give you very good clear pictures over here of how things should look. Here's an octal socket that's mounted up on this these standoffs, and they even show the lock washers and everything here. So that's pretty cool the way they do that. Look at there. There's step one that shows basically mounting all the hardware.
1: It's upside down.
0: Is it upside? It is upside down. I'll flip that over. So there's step one in mounting the hardware, the mic jack or the key jack, and you know, the tube sockets and everything. It just, it's so clear how well they do this. Look at this transformer. You know, I told you, here's your green wires. That's the 6-volt. There's your red wires. That's your high voltage. Here's your black, which is your primary wires.
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0: And look, they're laying everything out for you to connect to. And, man, they show you, hey, don't forget, I'm upside down. They show you, don't forget the lock washer. I mean, they show you everything there. So it's pretty neat. It was a lot of fun building these projects. And I'm upside down again, but it's okay. Let me turn it over. So anyway, this was a fun kit to build. And they did a great job making sure that you did it right. And then at the end, there's some tests that you can run. They'll give you a certain point and say you should have a resistance of X here, and if you don't have that, then you can, of course, troubleshoot it. And then on the diagram, there's also voltage marked on different pins and different things where you can actually check voltages and make sure they're right. So, again, this is back early days. There was high voltage here, heavy. Power transformer makes it heavy. This thing must weigh 35 or 40 pounds. And, hey, I had fun building it, and it worked great. And I don't know what happened to my original one, but I got me my novice or lookalike back thanks to Martin F. Jew, founder of MFJ. Thank you, Martin. All right.
3: All right.
1: All right, guys. So, what do you think about that, Brett? You're muted.
3: Well, I'm glad the smoke didn't come out.
1: That's right.
3: It's a brave thing to do to try to solder the cap back onto a tube. I don't know if I could do that without shattering the tube myself.
1: But, yeah.
3: You did it.
1: Oh, yeah. Yeah. That was a common practice back then, especially in a TV repair. Those plate caps would come loose like that. And we'd just take an ice pick, put a little hole in it, and solder it back. You know, as long as the glass wasn't broken and the seal was still good, you're good to go. Yeah. Or, you know, you didn't even have to put the plate cap back on. You could take that little clip. It's kind of like a keychain, you know, the little key loop. You know, you could take that little plate cap, and you could actually hook it to the wire. You didn't even have to put that plate cap back on. So that's another way of doing it.
3: So how did you make those little coils that wrapped around the resistors that came off of the plates of those?
1: Those are called parasitic suppressors. They came already like that, you know. They were already wound and in all the parts. And, you know, the instructions were install 2 parasitic suppressors, check it off, mm-hmm. and you're good to go. Yeah. Well, now my only problem is I don't know where I'm gonna put that in a shack here. My shack is so full of stuff. I've got to find a place to set it. I don't know. Mm-mm-mm. You know, the interesting thing back then, I didn't realize I did a lot of 6-meter work with that too, and I really didn't think about it being 40 watts output on 6 meters. I mean, that was a 150 watt transmitter, man. I was 16 years old, and I had a 150-watt transmitter, and I'm on 6 meters. And here it is. 62 years later, I find out I only had 40 watts. But I talked everywhere on it, mm-hmm. on AM, you know. That was cool. All right. Hey, guys, we're going to give away a prize. Hambot is going to be here in just a minute. Hambot, you here? Where's Hambot? Hambot, where is Hambot? There's Hambot. I guess he's a little shy tonight to get on here. Anyway, we're going to give away a prize. Okay, instructions again here, guys. If you want to win a prize, you get your pick tonight. A dual band handy talkie, Explorer backpack, or a G5 RV antenna. You're going to get your choice. If Hambot calls your name, you need to let us know in the chat room you're here. That's all it takes. All right, we thank Gigaparts for doing this for us each week. Get in that chat room right now. 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You'll see the chat room down here on the right side. Enter your call letter there, hit join, and you'll be in the chat room. So Hambot is going to be giving away the prize probably in the next 1 minute, so you better hurry up and get over there. So let's just look again here at what we're doing, what we're going to give away tonight. We're going to give away a handy talkie, VHF UHF handy talkie. This is the QRZ1 handy talkie, or the Intellitron G5 RV antenna. 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All right. So here we're going to get started. We're ready. Everybody just hang in there. And Hambot, are you ready to give away a prize, Hambot? All right, so Hambot is going to give a prize out here in a minute. Let's see. All right, Hambot says he's ready to give out a prize. Now, the official time is not what I say on video. Video was delayed. It could be delayed up to a half a minute. the chat room is the boss. Hambot is the boss. So here we go. Here we go.

0: Okay.
1: Did we get a winner? We got a winner. I think so. WM9K. WM9K Mark. We've got a winner. We've got a winner there. Congratulations, Mark. Let me write you down here. WM9K Mark. WM9K Mark. And that was today's date, 8/5/26. Mark, congratulations, Mark, for winning. Now, Mark, I need to know. Woohoo. Mark, I need to know if your address is okay, and do you have an email address, maybe in QRZ? I need to know. I hate it when we get a winner and we don't have an email address, and there's no way I can find a person. So, Mark, tell me, are you okay in QRZ.com, and do you have an email address looking for Mark? Mark, and Mark, you know, tell us. You can tell Gigaparts what prize you want. They will be working with you. But what do you think you're going to pick tonight, Mark? What kind of prize do you think you're going to pick? Well, let's see. Mark may have fainted and he may have collapsed. I don't know. I don't see Mark. I don't see Mark anymore. He said yes. Yeah. He said yes. He's good on QRZ. Okay. And I assume that is an email address. Okay. And he looks like he wants the G5RV. It's a good off-center fed dipole. I didn't think the G5RV was off-center fed. I didn't think so.
2: Yep.
1: Is it?
2: Yep. As far as I know, the legs are different lengths.
1: Is that right? Okay.
2: Yeah.
1: Maybe so. Okay. Very good. All right. Congratulations, Mark. WM9K1, the prize tonight. Hambot's done pretty good. Hambot has always had a winner every night. Hey, you know what's funny? I think Mark in here, the other Mark that we got in the chat room, Hambot gave away a chess prize the other night, and it was nothing. You won nothing, but Mark won nothing, and he claimed it. I'm sure, Mark, you might comment, did you get your nothing prize when Hambot did the test prize? Okay. All right. All right. Now, look at there. We're getting some controversy. AC8XU says he don't think so. The G5RV is center fed. I think the G5RV is a center fed antenna. Hmm. You want to Google that?
2: I'm going to take a look.
1: That was John.
2: Okay, here we are. Just looked at Wikipedia. There are some that are and some that aren't.
1: Oh, no. So,
2: There's variations that are and variations that aren't.
1: Okay.
2: So maybe it's OCF, maybe not.
1: So I don't know. But anyway, hey, congratulations, Mark. Very good. Let's see. What did N5RIV said? He has one. It's a center fed. Okay. We won't argue that. Hey, if you don't like center fed, move the insulator down toward the end. Just put it at 33%, and you got your off center fed. Yeah. Okay. Very good. All right, man. We're having fun tonight. We got about 15 more minutes here. I guess we'll be on tonight. Hey, you know, thinking back about. And I know some of you guys hate me talking about the olden days, but guys, that's when I think I had the most fun in ham radio back in the olden days. And I want to tell you how we switched antennas, or switched, you know, between the transmitter and the receiver. And, you know, back then we had a separate transmitter and a separate receiver, and it took the whole table. You know, we didn't have any of these little modern solid-state deals with built-in switching and all that. So I'm going to show you some of the things that we used for antenna switching, and particularly what my friend K5FLU, Martin FG, the founder of MFJ, what he did when he was a novice back in 1960, when he was a novice. So here we go. This is Martin Jew's first antenna switch. Now, that's using my radio just for an example. But this is Martin F. Jew. This is the founder, guys, of MFJ. He had Ameritron. He had Vectronix. Man, he had all these different companies. This is what he used to transmit, to switch his antenna with, from receive to transmit. Look at that.
2: And Martin, that's Martin, the switch.
1: Yeah, that's the switch. And Martin told me, he said, the problem I had, Tom, I would forget. He said, I'd forget to switch it back. So, I don't know. He had a little trouble with that, you know, moving it back and forth, you know. But, hey, there's nothing wrong with that. Back in the early days, yeah, but some people did that. Now, let's look at another switch. Now, this is what Martin went to, Martin F. Jew. I mean, this, you know, the founder of MFJ. He got tired of forgetting to move the alligator clip back and forth. So this is another variation of an antenna switch that switches you. This is full break-in. Full break-in means, you know, you can be listening to a CW signal come in, and all you got to do is hit the key. You don't have to switch anything. It's done. It's just there. It's automatic. This is it right here. And looky there. So Martin used a Christmas tree light bulb with two germanium diodes back to back, and of course those germanium diodes have a forward voltage of 0.3 volts. So when they're back to back like that, that limits the voltage on that lead there to 0.3 volts. So you're not getting a bunch of voltage into your receiver. You're only going to get a max of about 3 volts back to the 0.3 volt back to your receiver. But you know what? Back then we had tubes. We didn't have solid state stuff. We didn't have, you know, transistors there. We had tubes, and they could really handle. They could handle, you know, more power input there. So that was automatic, man. That is a 1960s automatic complete break-in. You hear somebody calling CQ or talking, and all you got to do is hit your key. You don't flip any switch. You don't do anything. Now, you probably, and I don't remember, but you probably had to turn the volume. Well, I don't know about, yeah, probably had to turn the volume down a little bit, maybe on the radio. Maybe not. I don't remember the exactness of that. But you'd be able to hear your signal, so that would be a good monitor right there. So that is, that was a good little switch there. He built that. He built that in a little coffee can. Yeah, he told me he built it, right on the top of a coffee can. So,
2: I bet that lit up the shack real good, too.
1: Yeah, maybe. I don't know. I never used that myself. Okay, let's see what's next. Now, this is common back then. This is common. Of course, I only draw one wire there, but, you know, most of our antennas had two conductors. So, We used a double pole, double throw knife switch. So that was that's pretty good there. That takes the place of his alligator clip he moves back and forth, you know. So that will be, you know, a pretty good way to switch his antenna. Now, if you really want to get high tech, just put in a double pole, double throw relay. It could be any kind of relay. It don't have to be. Well, I don't know if we had coaxial relays back then or not. There probably were some out there. But you just take a simple relay and double pole, double throw relay and connect the wires to it. It worked fine. You know, nobody worried about SWR or anything like that. We didn't even have SWR meters back then. So that was a... You know, that was driven, that relay is driven probably by the transmit standby switch, you know, in the transmitter. It probably sent, you know, 6 volts or 12 volts or something to the relay. Yeah?
2: So did that transmitter have a PTT signal coming out that you could use to flip a relay or not?
1: Yeah. On the back of that transmitter, it had several plugs. It had one octal 8-pin plug on the back, and it had one 11-pin plug where you could actually connect accessories to it. For instance, Originally, that transmitter was screen modulation. We would modulate the screen grid. But through that external plug, we could plug in a plate modulator. A plate modulator has some big modulation tubes in it and modulation transformer. And that actually plugged right into the back of that radio. And I actually went with plate modulation later, several years later. It made your signal just a lot more strong and powerful was the plate modulation. But yeah, it had an output on the back. I'm sure that when you throw the switch into AM or you throw the switch into CW, it would send, let's say, you know, 110, or it might send 6 volts out to the relay to pull the relay in. That's another way. Now, here's the way I did it later. I started off with some of the simple things, but later I went with this, and the best way I could show this was just to put a diagram in and show you. This is in a 1964 handbook, and this is an automatic electronic transmit-receive switch. You can see, again, here the antenna is connected directly to the transmitter at all times, kind of like the light bulb that we saw earlier. And then the receiver is connected through the circuitry. And what this does is it keeps the 100 watts from going directly into your receiver. So it's kind of a isolation between that and your receiver. And it worked fine. I think that first tube probably is an amplifier stage. I don't remember too much about it. I built this. There's a little inductor there.
2: There's a filter in the middle there.
1: What was that?
2: Yeah, there's a little filter in there. And then there's a cathode follower.
1: Yeah, and that inductor there with the capacitor across it basically just allowed you to peak the signal whether you're on 80, 40, 15, or whatever. So it gave you a little bit of peak, you know, to the received signal through there. And then, right to the radio there. One tube, 12A U7, one tube.
2: And dual triode, so those two triodes were in one envelope.
1: Yeah. So I built that, and that's what I used probably for many, many years there. I used it as a novice. So anyway, that's kind of the story tonight. We've just about taken all of our time here. But I hope some of you enjoyed going back there to the early 1960s, maybe. And we didn't blow up anything tonight. That was good. We didn't blow it up.
2: Yeah. Have you listened to the quality of the output from that transmitter to see whether there's any hum you might fix by replacing the capacitors?
1: You know, I haven't. I have not. I did. I did listen to it on the ICOM 7610 here. I listened to the CW signal. The CW signal sounded okay, and I really didn't notice hardly any drift, although I'm sure there was some drift here. But I have not listened to the AM. There could be some hum there, and of course that would be the filter capacitors, and just changing the amount would take care of that. More than likely. All right, man. Well, what do you think?
2: Well, I think it's a good transmitter, and it has a transformer, which means it doesn't have a hot chassis, which means it's a lot safer than the alternative.
1: Oh, yeah, yeah. And it's a lot heavier, too. That sucker's heavy, man. Yeah.
2: Oh, yeah.
1: And, it was tube. And, of course, today all your transceivers, they're rated in watts output. You know, most of them are 100 watt output, and they're transistor. You know, some of the older radios, like the Kenwoods and some of the other, like the TS-820s and TS-520s were hybrids. They were transistorized, but they had the two 6146 tubes in the transmitter. So they did have internal power supplies built that pumped out that high voltage in here. But everything now is 12 volts and much lighter, much smaller. You don't have that big power transformer anymore. You don't have that extra 15 pounds, you know, in your radio.
2: Mm-hmm. Yep. Well, I do have one, or I should say a family member has one old ICOM that did integrate the power supply.
1: Yeah.
2: And it's a monster. It's just really heavy to pick up.
1: Yeah. Well, and you know, later I transitioned to the, and I built the Heathkit HW100. Not the 101, but the 100. I think they were both practically very, very same. But anyway, it was tube throughout, but it had a separate, if you ever looked at the Heathkits, they had a separate power supply that plugged in through a cable, and a 8-pin octal plug would plug into the back of the HW100, and that would bring in your high voltage, your 750 volts, your 350 volt screen, your 110 volt bias, and your filaments. And you know, for fill, and I built that out of scratch. I didn't, you know, back then, being 16 and 17, 18, you don't have money, and I had access to all the parts I wanted from hundreds of junk TVs. So transformers, filter caps, everything. So I just built up. I just looked at the diagram for the Heathkit power supply, built it up, put an octal 8-pin plug on the end of it, and it plugged right into my radio. And you know, the only thing different about my power supply I built, the Heathkit power supply put out, 12.6 volts to light the filaments up, I think, in the radio.
2: So they didn't put the filaments in series.
1: Well, no. They were all like 6-volt or 12-volt tubes. Well, they were 12-volt tubes, actually. I think most all of them were 12-volt. Now you got me thinking, here's the deal. How do I say this? Tubes like a 12AU7, that's a 12-volt tube, but it actually, inside, internally, it had two 6-volt filaments. And you could wire that tube where you could run it on 6 volts, running the 6 volts into each of the two filaments. Or you could run it by 12 volts across the two internal 6 volts in series. So anyway, the Heathkit power supply, I think, put out like 12.6 volts or something like it for the filaments. I didn't have a 12-volt transformer. On the big power transformer that came out of TV, I only had a 6-volt and a 5-volt. 5-volt was for basically for your rectifier tube, and the 6-volt were for all your other 6-volt tubes. So what I did, I series the 5-volt and the 6-volt, and I came out, well, it was 6.3 volt and 5-something. I think I came out at like 11.8 volts. So I ran my HW100 on 11.8 volts forever. Mm-hmm. Instead of 12 volts or 12.6, I ran it on 11.8. And guess what? It worked fine. I'm sure the filaments didn't light up quite as bright, but it worked fine. And guess what? It probably made the tubes last longer. Yeah. Well,
2: as long as there's enough current, it'll do it.
1: Yeah. Okay. WB4 OKM said, I'd love you to see you get on 6 meter AM with that. I used to be on 6 meter AM back in the 60s. And back in 1964, when I was a novice, you could hold a technician license and a novice license at the same time. And so that means I could work CW on 80, 40, and 15 meters, 75 watts on CW only, but I also had the tech license, and I could work 6 meter AM. And that was a great 6 meter AM transmitter there. I built a little homebrew three element antenna. My dad was the chief of the volunteer fire department. The fire department came out and put my antenna up for me. Really lucky, you know.
2: That's nice of them.
1: Put the antenna up. And man, I would talk into New York and everywhere on 6 meter AM. And it just sounded like we were right next to each other. You know, and I didn't realize back then I was running 40 watts on 6 meter AM, but hey, it was beautiful back then. And I'm wanting to get on 6 meters now. My ICOM gear will do 6 meters, but I just don't hear hardly any activity there. I know there are people out there. I know the band is open, and it's just people aren't talking. So if I would just get on and maybe make some calls, I think people might answer me. All right, hey, the next show is in 2 weeks. Today's the 5th, and 14 and the 5th, that'd be what, the 19th. We'll be back. Yep. We'll be back on the 19th. You got the Huntsville Ham Fest coming up, the 22nd, 23rd. We're going to be there. Brett's going to be there. Brett, and you're going to do a lot more stuff. You're going to be up on the mountain with POTA and all that stuff, cooking out and camping out.
2: I'll be up on the mountain with the POTA guys and the YouTubers.
1: Yeah, okay. Well, be sure and drop a line for us up there. Let them know that, you know, we're still on here. This show has been on for 11 years now. It's hard to believe. I'm not sure how much longer we can do this, but... hey, 11 years, I think, is pretty good. We missed very few shows here. All right, guys, it's time to say goodnight to everybody out there. 73s to everybody. We're glad you were with us tonight. And come back in a couple weeks. Visit us again next, the fourth Wednesday of the month. We'll be glad to have you there. Let's see. What can I end this with? Let me see here. Probably end it with something here. Let's see. I'm looking for something interesting. I don't have anything. We'll try this.
3: So you're saying I can ask this cat any question?
4: The cat is connected to the computer. You just type in the question, it will read his mind. There's the answer, Cole.
3: You're the man! I've been looking for this for weeks.
1: All right. Good night, everybody. We'll see you in a couple weeks.
5: And we can tune the final and the load just to get maximum meter reflection here. Let's see if we got any. Okay. So we can, you can see the power meter there as it goes up. That's as high as it's going to go right there. So anyway, you can see the light is how we tuned up back in the 60s. So there we go. I hope you enjoyed that. Boy, this was the old days. You know, back then we could look back at the spark gap days, but today we're looking back at the 60s. It's almost the same comparison, I think. Okay, that's all I got on this right now. Thank you. Just one other thing I want to show you is, of course, this was a kit, night kit. You know, Heath kit makes a heat, you know, a kit. Several people made kits out there back in the 60s. And here's a manual. Here's a night kit manual. And if you look at this, they show you exactly how you need to do things. Terminal strip, you put the resistor across it, you bend the leads right here. You hold the soldering iron on the metal right there, the terminal, and you apply heat, and then you apply solder to it. And when it gets through, it should look like that right there, pretty shiny. And that's how it should look. So they're giving you steps on even how to solder. Let's go down and look at one more thing. Oh, let's look at this right here. I want to show you some of how we put this together. There was instruction in a booklet. There's instruction for every single part, every single screw, nut, bolt, meter, tube, everything. And when you do it,
1: when you do it, you check it off, and that way you know you've done it, okay? So you just check it off, and it give you very good clear pictures over here of how things should look. Here's an octal socket that's mounted up on this these standoffs, and they even show the lock washers and everything here. So that's pretty cool the way they do that. Look at there. There's step one. Okay. There's step one that shows basically mounting all the hardware.
6: It's upside down.
1: Is it upside? It is upside down. I'll flip that over. So there's step one in mounting the hardware. The mic jack or the key jack and, you know, the tube sockets and everything. It's so clear how well they do this. Look at this transformer. You know, I told you, here's your green wires. That's the 6-volt. There's your red wires. That's your high voltage. Here's your black, which is your primary wires. And look, they're laying everything out for you to connect to. And, man, they show you, hey, don't forget, I'm upside down. They show you, don't forget the lock washer. I mean, they show you everything there. So it's pretty neat. It was a lot of fun building these projects. And I'm upside down again, but it's okay. Let me turn it over. So anyway, this was a fun kit to build, and they did a great job making sure that you did it right. And then at the end, there's some tests that you can run. They'll give you a certain point and say you should have a resistance of X here, and if you don't have that, then you can, of course, troubleshoot it. And then on the diagram, there's also voltage marked on different pins and different things where you can actually check voltages and make sure they're right. So, again, this is back early days. There was high voltage here, heavy. Power transformer makes it heavy. This thing must weigh 35 or 40 pounds. I had fun building it, and it worked great. And I don't know what happened to my original one, but I got my novice or look-alike back. Thanks to Martin F. Jew, founder of MFJ. Thank you, Martin. All right,
7: guys. So, what do you think about that, Brett? You're muted.
2: Well, I'm glad the smoke didn't come out.
7: That's right.
2: It's a brave thing to do to try to solder the cap back onto a tube. I don't know if I could do that without shattering the tube myself.
7: But, yeah.
2: You did it.
7: Oh, yeah, yeah. That was a common practice back then, especially in a TV repair. Those plate caps would come loose like that. And we'd just take an ice pick, put a little hole in it, and solder it back. You know, as long as the glass wasn't broken and the seal was still good, you're good to go. Yeah. Or, you know, you didn't even have to put the plate cap back on. You could take that little clip. It's kind of like a keychain, you know, the little key loop. You know, you could take that little plate cap, and you could actually hook it to the wire. You didn't even have to put that plate cap back on. So that's another way of doing it.
2: So how did you make those little coils that wrapped around the resistors that came off of the plates of those?
7: Those are called parasitic suppressors. They came already like that, you know.
2: Oh.
7: They were already wound and in all the parts. And, you know, the instructions were install 2 parasitic suppressors, check it off, mm-hmm. and you're good to go. Yeah. Yeah. Well, now, my only problem is I don't know where I'm going to put that in a shack here. My shack is so full of stuff. I've got to find a place to set it. I don't know. Mm-mm-mm. You know, the interesting thing back then, I didn't realize I did a lot of 6-meter work with that, too. And I really didn't think about it being 40 watts output on 6 meters. I mean, that was a 150-watt transmitter, man. I was 16 years old, and I had a 150-watt transmitter, and I'm on 6 meters. And here it is, 62 years later, I find out I only had 40 watts. But I talked everywhere on it,
2: mm-hmm.
7: on AM, you know. That was cool. All right. Hey, guys, we're going to give away a prize. Hambot is going to be here in just a minute. Hambot, you here? Where's Hambot? Hambot, where is Hambot? Hambot. I guess he's a little shy tonight to get on here. Anyway, we're going to give away a prize. Okay, instructions again here, guys. If you want to win a prize, you get your pick tonight. A dual band handy talkie, Explorer backpack, or a G5 RV antenna. You're going to get your choice. If Hambot calls your name, you need to let us know in the chat room you're here. That's all it takes. All right, we thank Gigaparts for doing this for us each week. Get in that chat room right now. 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You'll see the chat room down here on the right side. 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Hit join, and you'll be in the chat room. So Hambot is going to be giving away the prize probably in the next 1 minute, so you better hurry up and get over there. So let's just look again here at what we're doing, what we're going to give away tonight. We're going to give away a handy talkie, VHF UHF handy talkie. This is the QRZ1 handy talkie, or the Intellitron G5 RV antenna. 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All right. So here we're going to get started. We're ready. Everybody just hang in there. And Hambot, are you ready to give away a prize, Hambot? All right, so Hambot is going to give a prize out here in a minute. Let's see. All right, Hambot says he's ready to give out a prize. Now, the official time is not what I say on video. Video is delayed. It could be delayed up to a half a minute. The chat room is the boss. Hambot is the boss. So here we go. Here we go.
6: Okay.
7: Did we get a winner? We got a winner? I think so. WM9K. WM9K Mark. We've got a winner. We've got a winner there. Congratulations, Mark. Let me write you down here. WM9K Mark. WM9K Mark. And that was today's date, 8/5/26. Mark, congratulations, Mark, for winning. Now, Mark, I need to know. Woohoo. Mark, I need to know if your address is okay, and do you have an email address, maybe in QRZ? I need to know. I hate it when we get a winner and we don't have an email address, and there's no way I can find a person. So, Mark, tell me, are you okay in QRZ.com, and do you have an email address looking for Mark? Mark, and Mark, you know, tell us. You can tell Gigaparts what prize you want. They will be working with you. But what do you think you're going to pick tonight, Mark? What kind of prize do you think you're going to pick? Well, let's see. Mark may have fainted and he may have collapsed. I don't know. I don't see Mark. I don't see Mark anymore. He said yes. Yeah. He said yes. He's good on QRZ. Okay. And I assume that is an email address. Okay. And he looks like he wants the G5 RV. It's a good off-center fed dipole. I didn't think the G5 RV was off-center fed. I didn't think so.
6: Yep.
7: Is it?
6: Yep. As far as I know, the legs are different lengths.
7: Is that right? Okay.
6: Yeah.
7: Maybe so. Okay. Very good. All right. Congratulations, Mark. WM9K.

0: All right. Now look at there. We're getting some controversy. AC8XU says he don't think so. The G5RV is center fed. I think the G5RV is a center fed antenna. You want to Google that?
1: I'm going to take a look.
0: That was John.
1: Okay, here we are. Just looked at Wikipedia. There are some that are and some that aren't.
0: Oh, no. So,
1: There's variations that are and variations that aren't.
0: Okay.
1: So maybe it's OCF, maybe not.
0: So I don't know. But anyway, hey, congratulations, Mark. Very good. Let's see. What did N5RIV said? He has one. It's a center fed. Okay. We won't argue that. Hey, if you don't like center fed, move the insulator down toward the end. Just put it at 33%, and you got your off center fed. Yeah, yeah. Okay, very good. All right, man, we're having fun tonight. We got about 15 more minutes here. I guess we'll be on tonight. Thinking back about. And I know some of you guys hate me talking about the olden days, but guys, that's when I think I had the most fun in ham radio back in the olden days. And I want to tell you how we switched antennas, or switched, you know, between the transmitter and the receiver. And, you know, back then we had a separate transmitter and a separate receiver, and it took the whole table. You know, we didn't have any of these little modern solid-state deals with built-in switching and all that. So I'm going to show you some of the things that we used for antenna switching, and particularly what my friend K5FLU, Martin FG, the founder of MFJ, what he did when he was a novice back in 1960, when he was a novice. So here we go. This is Martin Jew's first antenna switch. Now, that's using my radio, just for an example. But this is Martin FG. This is the founder, guys, of MFJ. He had Ameritron. He had Vectronix. Man, he had all these different companies. This is what he used to transmit, to switch his antenna with, from receive to transmit. Look at that.
1: And Martin, that's the switch.
0: Yeah, that's the switch. And Martin told me, he said, the problem I had, Tom, I would forget... He said, I'd forget to switch it back. So, I don't know. He had a little trouble with that, you know, moving it back and forth, you know. But, hey, there's nothing wrong with that. Back in the early days, yeah, some people did that. Now, let's look at another switch. Now, this is what Martin went to, Martin FG. I mean, this, you know. The founder of MFJ. He got tired of forgetting to move the alligator clip back and forth. So this is another variation of an antenna switch that switches you. This is full break-in. Full break-in means, you know, you can be listening to a CW signal come in, and all you got to do is hit the key. You don't have to switch anything. It's done. It's just there. It's automatic. This is it right here, and look at there. So Martin used a Christmas tree light bulb with two germanium diodes back to back, and of course those germanium diodes have a forward voltage of 0.3 volts. So when they're back to back like that, that limits the voltage on that lead there to 0.3 volts. So you're not getting a bunch of voltage into your receiver. You're only going to get a max of about 3 volts back to the 0.3 volt back to your receiver. But you know what? Back then we had tubes. We didn't have solid state stuff. We didn't have, you know, transistors there. We had tubes, and they could really handle. They could handle, you know, more power input there. So. That was automatic, man. That is a 1960s automatic complete break-in. You hear somebody calling CQ or talking, and all you got to do is hit your key. You don't flip any switch. You don't do anything. Now, you probably, and I don't remember, but you probably had to turn the volume. Well, I don't know about, yeah, probably had to turn the volume down a little bit, maybe on the radio. Maybe not. I don't remember the exactness of that.

0: But you'd be able to hear your signal, so that would be a good monitor right there. So that is that was a good little switch there. He built that. He built that in a little coffee can. Yeah, he told me he built it. I think right on the top of a coffee can. So
1: I bet that lit up the shack real good too.
0: Yeah, maybe I don't know. I never used that myself. Okay, let's see what's next. Now, this is common back then. This is common. Of course, I only draw one wire there, but you know, most of our antennas had two conductors, so we used a double pole, double throw knife switch. So that was that's pretty good there. That takes the place of his alligator clip he moves back and forth, you know. So that will be, you know, a pretty good way to switch his antenna. Now, if you really want to get high tech, just put in a double pole, double throw relay. It could be any kind of relay. It don't have to be. Well, I don't know if we had coaxial relays back then or not. There probably were some out there, but you just take a simple relay and double pole, double throw relay and connect the wires to it. It worked fine. You know, nobody worried about SWR or anything like that. We didn't even have SWR meters back then. So that was, that relay is driven probably by the transmit standby switch, you know, in the transmitter. It probably sent, you know, 6 volts or 12 volts or something to the relay. Yeah.
1: So did that transmitter have a PTT signal coming out that you could use to flip a relay or not?
0: Yeah. On the back of that transmitter, it had several plugs. It had one octal 8-pin plug on the back, and it had one 11-pin plug where you could actually connect accessories to it. For instance, originally that transmitter was screen modulation. We would modulate the screen grid. But through that external plug, we could plug in a plate modulator. A plate modulator has some big modulation tubes in it and modulation transformer, and that actually plugged right into the back of that radio. And I actually went with plate modulation later, several years later, and it made your signal just a lot more strong and powerful was the plate modulation. But yeah, it had an output on the back. I'm sure that when you throw the switch into AM or you throw the switch into CW, it would send, let's say, you know, 110, or it might send 6 volts out to the relay to pull the relay in. Okay, so that's another way. Now, here's the way I did it later. I started off with some of the simple things, but later I went with this, and the best way I could show this was just to put a diagram in and show you. This is in a 1964 handbook, and this is an automatic electronic transmit-receive switch. You can see, again, here the antenna is connected directly to the transmitter at all times, kind of like the light bulb that we saw earlier. And then the receiver is connected through the circuitry. And what this does is it keeps the 100 watts from going directly into your receiver. So it's kind of a isolation between that and your receiver. And it worked fine. I think that first tube probably is an amplifier stage. I don't remember too much about it. I built this. There's a little inductor there.
1: There's a filter in the middle there.
0: What was that?
1: Yeah, there's a little filter in there. And then there's a cathode follower.
0: Yeah, and that inductor there with the capacitor across it basically just allowed you to peak the signal whether you're on 80, 40, 15, or whatever. So it gave you a little bit of peak, you know, to the received signal through there. And then right to the radio there. One tube, 12A U7, one tube. And
1: a dual triode. So those are those two triodes from one envelope.
0: Yeah. So I built that, and that's what I use probably for many, many years there. I used it as a novice. So anyway, that's kind of the story tonight. We've just about taken all of our time here. But I hope some of you enjoyed going back there to the early 1960s, maybe. And we didn't blow up anything tonight. That was good. Didn't blow it up.
1: Yeah. Have you listened to the quality of the output from that transmitter to see whether there's any hum you might fix by replacing the capacitors?
0: You know, I haven't. I have not. I did. I did listen to it on the ICOM 7610 here. I listened to the CW signal. The CW signal sounded okay, and I really didn't notice hardly any drift, although I'm sure there was some drift here. But I have not listened to the AM. There could be some hum there, and of course that would be the filter capacitors, and just changing them out would take care of that. More than likely. All right. Man. Well, what do you think?
1: Well, I think it's a good transmitter, and it has a transformer, which means it doesn't have a hot chassis, which means it's a lot safer than the alternative.
0: Oh, yeah, yeah. And it's a lot heavier, too. That sucker's heavy, man. Yeah.
1: Oh, yeah.
0: And, well, it was tube. And, you know, of course, today all your transceivers, they're rated in watts output. You know, most of them are 100 watt output, and they're transistor. You know, some of the older radios, like the Kenwoods, and some of the other, like the TS820s and TS520s, were hybrids. They were transistorized, but they had the two 6146 tubes in the transmitter. So they did have internal power supplies built that pumped out that high voltage in here, but everything now is 12 volts and much lighter, much smaller. You don't have that big power transformer anymore. You don't have that extra 15 pounds, you know, in your radio.
1: Mm-hmm. Yep. Although I do have one, or I should say a family member has one old ICOM that did integrate the power supply.
0: Yeah.
1: And it's a monster. It's just really heavy to pick up.
0: Yeah. Well, and you know, later I transitioned to the, and I built the Heathkit HW100, not the 101, but the 100. I think they were both practically very, very same. But anyway, it was tube throughout, but it had a separate, if you ever looked at the Heathkits, they had a separate power supply that plugged in through a cable, and a 8-pin octal plug would plug into the back of the HW100, and that would bring in your high voltage, your 750 volts, your 350 volt screen, your 110 volt bias, and your filaments. And you know, for fill, and I built that out of scratch. I didn't, you know, back then, being 16 and 17, 18, you don't have money, and I had access to all the parts I wanted from hundreds of junk TVs. So transformers, filter caps, everything. So I just built up. I just looked at the diagram for the Heathkit power supply, built it up, put an octal eight pin plug on the end of it. It plugged right into my radio. And you know, the only thing different about my power supply I built, the Heathkit power supply put out 12.6 volts to light the filaments up, I think, in the radio.
1: So they didn't put the filaments in series.
0: Well, no. They were all like 6-volt or 12-volt tubes. Well, they were 12-volt tubes, actually. I think most all of them were 12-volt. Now you got me thinking, here's the deal. How do I say this? Tubes like a 12AU7, That's a 12-volt tube, but it actually, inside, internally, it had two 6-volt filaments. And you could wire that tube where you could run it on 6 volts, running the 6 volts into each of the two filaments, or you could run it by 12 volts across the two internal 6 volts in series. So the Heathkit power supply, I think, put out like 12.6 volts or something like it for the filaments. I didn't have a 12-volt transformer. On the big power transformer that came out of a TV, I only had a 6-volt and a 5-volt. 5-volt was for basically for your rectifier tube, and the 6-volt were for all your other 6-volt tubes. So what I did, I series the 5-volt and the 6-volt, and I came out, well, it was 6.3 volt and 5-something. I think I came out at like 11.8 volts. So I ran my HW100 on 11.8 volts forever. Mm-hmm. Instead of 12 volts or 12.6, I ran it on 11.8. And guess what? It worked fine. I'm sure the filaments didn't light up quite as bright, but it worked fine. And guess what? It probably made your tubes last longer. Yeah.
1: As long as there's enough current, it'll do it.
0: Yeah, yeah. Okay, WB4OKM said, I'd love you to see you get on 6 meter AM with that. I used to be on 6 meter AM back in the 60s. And back in 1964, when I was a novice, you could hold a technician license and a novice license at the same time. And so that means I could work CW on 80, 40, and 15 meters, 75 watts on CW only. But I also had the tech license, and I could work 6 meter AM. And that was a great 6 meter AM transmitter there. I built a little homebrew three-element antenna. My dad was the chief of the volunteer fire department. The fire department came out and put my antenna up for me. Really lucky, you know.
1: That's
0: and
1: nice of them.
0: Yeah. Put the antenna up.
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0: Hello again, friends. Welcome to another edition of American Prophecy Ministry. This is Brother Bruce and Don reporting in His Majesty's service, the Lord Jesus Christ, and in yours. We're here to be watchmen and warning of events leading to the tribulation period and the second coming of Christ. Before we get started, as always, I want to offer God's blessing on the broadcast. Gracious Heavenly Father, Lord Jesus, we're so grateful and thankful for the love, mercy, and protection you've given us this past week. Thank you for bringing us safely through to another broadcast. We invite your presence. We invite your power. We pray you cover us your precious blood. We pray that every word comes out of our mouth be to your name's honor and glory. Quote the mighty convicting power of your precious Holy Spirit. Wake the people up. Wake them up how near we are to the tribulation period and the second coming of Christ. Help us to repent and get ready for the events that are coming. Give us wisdom from above how to prepare physically, spiritually, and mentally and emotionally. Bless this broadcast. Use it to your glory. We pray in Jesus' name. Amen.
1: Website is AmericanProphecies.us, and we're going to experience some thunderstorms tonight, Bruce. Daughters came in and said the trees are almost bending over. We live in the middle of the woods, and that's kind of scary. So we already had some fallen limb damage already. So I just hope the people out there in listening land are all safe. Pray for each other.
0: Amen. And the Nepal flood and mudslide, 1,280 people killed, 5,600 are missing on both sides of the China-Nepal border. If you watch any video of that Nepal mudslide, it was frightening how fast that came down the mountain. Had the same thing in Grand Canyon here in our country. Flash floods leave one dead, 15 missing from the park. So they're probably goners too. Illinois sets U.S. state record for most tornadoes in a year. 243 tornadoes so far this year in Illinois. Terrible weather all around the country and around the world. Signs of the Lord's return. Michael Snyder, we're closer to nuclear war. Pledges support, Russia pledges support for Iran while it threatens the United Kingdom, Germany, and the entire Ukrainian power grid. We have never been closer to nuclear war than we are right now. Russians are absolute furious over NATO countries providing long-range missiles and long-range drones been raining down in major cities in Russia night after night. And of course, Putin's backing Iran with missiles too. What a time to be living, friends. Wars and rumors of wars. September chaos erupts. Diesel spikes. Diesel's up over close to $7 a gallon most places. Global bond yields go nuts. And the U.S.-Iran trade ballistic missile attacks. Again, Michael Snyder. Alex Jones at his website. False flags, cyber attacks will be used as a pretext to force humanity on a global unified social credit score where private bank accounts are controlled by a consortium of government corporations. A global engineered stock market crash will usher in the mark of the beast system. It's on one of the articles this week on AlexJonesLive.com. Another one from Alex, Treasury Secretary, says Trump is going to blow up the global financial system. As economists warn, the dollar is at the end of its rope. Scary, scary times we're living in, friends. These all point, Jesus Christ is coming back soon. Are you ready? Are you getting ready? Is a stock market crash imminent under President Donald Trump? More than 85 years of historical president offers an answer. Non-consecutive timeless Dow Jones Industrials benchmarks. Says this NVIDIA is a rare signal. It's flashing again. In 2009, it flashed, and now it's flashing again. Not sure I understand all that, but don't don't sound good for the economy. Security and Exchange Commission proposal could open floodgates to make America the capital of digital cash. They're moving to give cryptocurrency a clearer path to raise capital in the United States as the agency seeks to bring crypto investment back on shore. London Daily Mail, artificial intelligence bubble bursting could cause a global economic crash. Bank of England chief Andrew Bailey warns. Hal Turner, it's beginning. Signs at gas stations, no gas or no diesel. Reports are starting to come in from around the country, even up in Canada, saying they went to fuel up at their local gas station, encountered signs saying no gas and no diesel. One report, they went to a station and found both. The Strait of Hormuz thing is causing chaos all around the world. Another Hal Turner, the Federal Reserve is empowered to create money literally out of thin air. So how is it they're reporting billions in losses? We got a wrecked, dysfunctional system right now, financial system. Federal Reserve's buying our own debt. That ain't going to last long. Michael Snyder, the stage is set, the fuse is lit, three global conflicts are in the brink of detonation. We're facing one of the most dangerous chapters in human history. I've been warning about three global conflicts could make up collectively World War III. We got the China and Taiwan, NATO and Russia, of course, United States and Iran and Israel in the Mideast. Last Friday, a nuclear submarine from Russia, Hal Turner, 75 miles off New York City, showed itself. And the United States launched E-6 doomsday planes to counter it. Russia's upset with us and NATO. Poland moving main battle tanks to Kaliningrad border on the border of Russia. Again, Hal Turner. Alex Jones, UK Prime Minister, says island nation at war with Russia as Kremlin officially signs nuclear attack, signals nuclear attacks being strongly considered. In his interview with former counterterrorism chief Joe Kent, Germany officially accuses Russia of an attempted attack. Again, Hal Turner. U.S. urges NATO to prepare in case Russia attacks. Get ready for war, basically what United States is saying to NATO. Trump orders huge wave of missile strikes on Iran and major escalation this past week. London Daily Mail, Zero Hedge, Iran targets Marine barracks in Jordan. Sends drones on Bahrain and Kuwait after Trump strikes. And Russia's been secretly supplying Iran with supersonic missiles since 2023. Just living in serious, serious times, friends. Wars and rumors of wars. I'd like to talk about this war with Russia. I believe it's prophesied in Jeremiah 50 and 51. Talks about a nation from the north attacking Babylon. Of course, I believe America has a prophetic signal to Babylon, correct? View as a Babylon. For out of the north, I'm reading Jeremiah 50, verse 3. For out of the north there cometh a nation against her, against Babylon, which shall make her desolate. None shall dwell therein, and shall remove. They shall depart, both man and beast. And in those days, and in that time when this is going on, saith the Lord, the children of Israel, that God's people shall come, and the children of Judah, going weeping, shall go to seek the Lord their God. They ask their way to Zion, that's the remnant, with their faces thitherward, saying, come, let us join ourselves to the Lord in a perpetual covenant. And check out Exodus 31:16. The Sabbath is referred to as a perpetual covenant. In Isaiah 56:6, the Sabbath is referred to as a joining yourselves to the Lord, like being married to the Lord, separating yourself from the world and being married to the Lord. The people, my people, have been lost sheep. Their shepherds have caused them to go astray. They've turned them away on the mountains. They have gone away from mountain to hill. Listen to this. They have forgotten their resting place. The Sabbath commandment is the only one that says, remember. It says they've forgotten their resting place. The resting place is the Sabbath commandment. And it says, I will reverse 9. I will raise up and cause up against Babylon an assembly of great nations from the north country, and they shall set themselves in array against her, and then shall she be taken. The arrow shall be as of a mighty expert man. None shall return to vain. Those arrows could be missiles. Verse 18, therefore thus saith the Lord of Israel, thus saith the Lord of hosts of God, behold, I will punish the king of Babylon, and in his hand I will punish him. How is the hammer, verse 23, how is the hammer of the whole earth cut asunder and broken? How is Babylon, America, become a desolation among the earth? We got bases all over the world. We're the hammer of the whole earth. I've laid a snare for thee, O Babylon. Thou wast not aware. There I found and hath caught. Thou hast striven against the Lord. The Lord has opened up his armory and has brought his weapons of indignation, the work of the Lord of God, in his hands. Behold, I'm against thee, though most proud, saith the Lord of hosts. At that time I will visit thee, and the proud shall be humble, and none shall raise him up, and I will kindle a fire in your cities, and shall devour round about. A sword is upon the Chaldeans of Babylon, saith the Lord, and the inhabitants of Babylon, and upon her princes, and upon her wise men, that's the leader. A sword is upon the liars, and they shall dote. A sword is against the mighty man, and they shall be dismayed. A sword is upon their horses, upon their chariots, their military, and upon the mingled people. America is like a land of mingled people. Our nation is made up of a melting pot of everybody around the world. And they shall become as woman. A sword is upon her treasures, and they shall be robbed. A drought is upon her waters. They shall be dried up. We see what's happening with Lake Mead and that other lake that's out there. The Colorado River is drying up. The West is having a drought. It's the land of graven images. The people are mad upon their idols. That's what's sports, Hollywood. People are mad upon their idols. As God overthrew Sodom and Gomorrah and the neighbor cities thereof, saith the Lord, so no man abide there. I'm reading verse 40, Jeremiah 50. Behold, a people shall come from the north, and a great nation, and many kings shall be raised up from the coast of the earth. China, Russia, North Korea, Iran, they shall hold the bow and the lance. They are cruel, will not show mercy. Their voice shall roar like the sea and like ride upon horses. Everyone put in array, the man to the battle, O daughter of Babylon. So in Jeremiah 51, it continues, but it's a prophecy, I believe, of a bunch of nations attacking us and using it to judge our country, God permitting it. So get ready, get ready, get ready. We're living in the end. The tribulation period's starting to really get serious. Get ready physically, if you can. Most importantly, spiritually. Spend more time in your Bible. Put away food, water, supplies, things you're going to need. Hard times are coming. We're wrapping it up. Jesus Christ is coming back soon. Get ready. Then I'm going to turn it, Brother Don.
1: Thank you, Bruce. Great advice as always. Having a lot of computer problems tonight. I had a tech over and he says, junk the old computer. You know, so I got to make a capital investment here pretty soon. What I wanted to do, you know, before we get started, as always, I want to go ahead and read Matthew 5:17. We always reinforce constantly the fact that the Ten Commandments, the law of God, is still in effect. Don't let people tell you you're living in an age of grace and you don't have to keep those commandments. They're deceivers. Matthew 5:17-19. Red letter edition, Jesus Christ speaking. Think not that I've come to destroy the law or the prophets. I am not come to destroy, but to fulfill. For verily I say unto you, till heaven and earth pass, one jot or one tittle, which is punctuation marks, shall in no wise pass from the law till all be fulfilled. Whosoever therefore shall break one of these least commandments and teach men so, he shall be called least in the kingdom of heaven. But whosoever shall do them and teach them, he shall be called great in the kingdom of heaven. So, by all means, you definitely want to keep the commandments of God. There's no escaping that. Ecclesiastics said it is the whole duty of man to keep those commandments. A lot of times we hear these people talk about the pre-trib rapture and that. And, you know, it says here in Scripture, we're going to go to Matthew 24. And let me see. It does tell you the fleet of the mountains in verse 16. But we're going to go down here to verse 21. Let's go to verse 20. I like that one even better. This is Matthew 24, verse 20. But pray ye that your flight, notice it talks about flight. It's not going to be some decision to move or, you know, some lazy fare, you know, Exodus. You're going to be running, just like the Hebrews did during the Exodus. They were thrown out of Egypt. Pray that your flight be not in the winter, neither on the Sabbath day. So, why are you fleeing if you're supposed to be raptured out of here? You know, you're supposed to be gone before the tribulation starts. Well, verse 21. For then shall be great tribulation, such as was not since the beginning of the world to this time, nor ever shall be. Okay. We're going to experience that. Just like the Hebrews experienced the 10 plagues in Egypt, they were able to survive. Verse 22, and except those days should be shortened, there shall no flesh be saved, but for the elect's sake, those days shall be shortened. Well, wait a minute. What are the elect doing here if they were supposed to be raptured away? So, you know, you're being tricked here, people. You got to be able to discern the signs of the times, and this is what Bruce is telling you. Been telling you that for quite some time. Let me see. All right, so we're going to go to verse. Let's go with verse 46 of Matthew 24. Blessed is that servant whom his Lord, when he cometh, shall find, so doing. Well, what's the servant doing here when Jesus comes if you're supposed to be raptured away? You're all being fooled by these, Sunday preaching apostates. You got to hold them accountable. There was a guy that was on talk radio last week. He was talking to the host. The radio host was on WNR, that's 100.1 FM, is Bob Goldie. He's a former Raiders and Cleveland Browns football player. And he had his house damaged, and his son's car was totaled out by golf ball-size hail. On late night, coast to coast, program, there was an expert on aerosol spraying. He doesn't call them chemtrails. He says aerosol spraying. It's kind of interesting, you know, how he's phrasing it, doing like a scientific thing. He said they've been spraying toxins in our atmosphere. But now he claims that agents that were on board a plane, and these test planes are spraying the clouds, you know, during thunderstorms and that. And he said the one agent that they used, the chemical, created a 75-pound hailstone. No, Golick's house was damaged. He had to put a new roof on it and siding. So the whole exterior of the house was damaged by golf ball size hailstones. Can you imagine a 75-pound? That's bigger than a bowling ball. You know, that's just amazing. The damage that would do, that'd go right through the roof, end up in the basement. So, you know, they're three-quarters of the way there. In the book of Revelation, it says that a giant hailstones the size of a talent. Of course, a talent is, 100 pounds. So that's dangerous. That's real dangerous. So you're going to have to be in a brick building. You sure don't want to be on the top floor. But, you know, I'm reading this one article by Mike Huckabee. Now, this guy's supposed to be a Christian. And he'd been compromised. Mike needs to be removed from office. And it says here, Mike Huckabee has gone on record claiming America not only owes its very existence to Israel, really, but Americans should thank Israel for data centers, flock camera safety, and facial recognition technology. Yeah, boy, has this guy been compromised, you know? And they were talking about President Trump wants to, you know, use a first strike nuclear against Iran. That's unbelievable. You know, first of all, I voted for him three times, I'll admit it. But he really took a turn after the first year of this, you know, administration, when he became basically the Israeli defense minister. Donald J. Trumpstein. But it's interesting that Putin, there was an article that he claims in every state there's concentration camps, not for enemies, but for people that go against, you know, the narrative of the power brokers and that. That's kind of frightening. There is a Paula White has a National Faith Advisory Board partner who's a multi, you know, millionaire, and he's into tantric sex, and this is some sort of where he's using meditation. It says here, let me see, Lighthouse Trail Research reports Dr. Amen is a proponent of tantric sex, a combination of sexual activity with mystical practices, which is probably the most extreme form of meditation. How can you meditate on anything if you're in a, you know, in an encounter like that, you know? But, you know, it's, it says here, he's best known in the West after several forms of tantra yoga. I'm not sure what tantra yoga is, in which worship services take the form of sexual rituals featuring slow, non-orgasmic intercourse as a prelude to the experience of the divine. And Amen never warns in his book that tantra is incompatible with scripture. I remember reading an article that Ellen White wrote. She was the one of the prophetess of the Seventh-day Adventist Church in its early foundings in the 1800s. And she says, at the end of time, people will be lost based on appetite and, baser passions. So that's something that, you know, we have to be considerate about. They're bringing this stuff up. They put it on YouTube. It's everywhere, you know. Our kids are being compromised. So you know, by all means, guard your soul. I think it was David says, I will make a covenant with my eyes not to see any unholy thing. And that's something that we have to consider also. And, you know, I don't like the Israeli lobby in America, how they control the media, the narrative. I'm listening to some of these stations, and when you get into talk radio, somebody will start on a subject, and all of a sudden they're off the air, and the host doesn't know what happened, the engineers don't know what happened, they try calling them back, trying to make contact with them, difficult to do. This happens a few times on the Coast to Coast program. And in Northeast Ohio, I listen to it on 6:40 a.m. It comes on at 1 a.m. and goes to 5 a.m. This week, they had a guy that was real big on astrology. And, you know, the Bible warns us about that. We're not to listen to the monthly prognosticators. Well, that's the people that are running these astrology charts and that, you know, with the 10 aspects of the zodiac and that. You know, I found it fascinating. I've been listening to Coast to Coast for decades. And the guy that started the program was Art Bell. He's, you know, long since passed. But he married a gal from the Philippines, and of course she's a Catholic girl, high population of Catholics in the Philippines, and he decides to take her on a honeymoon to the Vatican, and while they're there, he's walking on a display, and there was a little, like a niche, with a pope sitting on a throne, and there was a canopy above him, and on the canopy were depictions of the 12 you know, segments of the zodiac up there. Paganism. I mean, it's just unbelievable what's going on there. I got on some sort of a website. I think it was like Quarry. It was the name of it. And the question somebody asked was, how did the Vatican get its name, the Vatican? And it turned out that the Vatican is built on a graveyard. And the, I think, Eutergians, the people there, I think, are situated around the Mediterranean basin and that. They would go there and try to prophesy and, you know, look into the future and use some of these darker methods of communication and that. And they also referred to it as Serpent Hill. So I thought that was rather interesting. Now, a lot of Catholics, especially the traditional Catholics, and the reason why the Vatican is real sour on the traditional Catholics, because they're not going along with the Jesuit agenda. And Pope Francis, he ran with the Jesuit agenda, which required a one-world government, a one-world religion, which, you know, of course, he's going to be leader of, global treaties to, you know, protect the environment. There was also, I believe, there were two more things that he was involved with. Oh, yeah, it was the Great Reset, where they want to distribute the money equitably, you know, spread it out so everybody has, you know, a living. And then I think it was global vaccinations, something like that. I mean, it's really weird. He is supposed to be a spiritual leader, and he's involved in secular things in that. It's just quite frightening in that. So, and this pope, when he was in Europe, he said there's only full salvation within the Roman Catholic Church. Well, look at it this way. You're either pregnant or you're not pregnant, you know. So, yeah, we've got to be careful about this leader, question everything he does, you know. I look at some of these websites and I get a kick out of some of the people that are commenting on, read the comments, or some of them are hilarious. But the guy on Coast to Coast, he was saying how the planets influence you. And I called in, I said, you know, Dr. Carl Sagan was, you know, America's physicist. And he said there is more gravitational attraction between the doctors, the OBGYNs, in the delivery room, between the doctors and the woman, than some gravitational effect of a planet 100 million light years away. You had to laugh. But anyway, we're almost finished with the program. We want you to take care of each other, build that relationship with Jesus Christ. We love you. Prepare. Things are going to change. Don't get upset or frightened. It's going to happen. Okay, God bless you all.
2: Love you all.
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1: The Whispering Tree. Chapter 1. The Legend of Blackwood. In the small, remote town of Blackwood, USA, nestled deep within the shadowy embrace of the Appalachian Mountains, there stood a tree that seemed older than time itself. The townsfolk called it the Whispering Tree, for on still nights, when the moon hung low and the wind was barely a breeze, one could hear eerie whispers emanating from its gnarled ancient branches. Some said it spoke of lost souls, others claimed it was the devil's tongue. But everyone agreed on one thing. The tree was evil. Samuel Clayton, a retired lumberjack in his 70s, had lived in Blackwood all his life. His face was a map of wrinkles, each line a testament to a lifetime of hard work and harsh weather. His eyes, though faded by age, held a spark of wisdom and defiance. He was the town's unofficial historian and the keeper of its darkest secrets, including the lore surrounding the Whispering Tree. Then there was Rebecca Carter, an attractive woman in her early 40s, who had moved to Blackwood from the bustling city after a painful divorce. She was a journalist by trade, now working as the editor of the town's small weekly newspaper. Her sharp mind and keen curiosity made her a natural investigator, and she had recently developed an interest in the town's eerie folklore. Lastly, there was Jason Thompson, a fresh college graduate with a degree in forestry. He had come to Blackwood for a job with the local forestry service, eager to start his career and make a difference in the conservation of the region's rich natural heritage. He was young, optimistic, and full of energy, a stark contrast to the older, more weathered residents of the town. The unlikely trio was brought together by a shared fascination with the Whispering Tree. Rebecca, seeking a compelling story, had approached Samuel for an interview about the town's history. Samuel, sensing Rebecca's genuine interest and integrity, had reluctantly agreed. Jason had joined them out of professional curiosity, intrigued by the ecological anomaly the tree presented. Chapter 2. A Meeting in the Woods. The first time they ventured together to the site of the Whispering Tree was on a misty morning in late October. The air was crisp, and the forest floor was blanketed in fallen leaves that crunched underfoot. Samuel led the way, his old hunting dog Max, trotting faithfully by his side. Max was a black Labrador mix, with wise eyes and a cautious demeanor. He had never liked the tree, and always growled whenever they neared it. As they approached the clearing where the tree stood, an unsettling stillness fell over the group. The birds stopped singing, and even the wind seemed to hold its breath. The tree loomed before them, its twisted branches reaching out like skeletal fingers. Its bark was dark and scarred, and the ground around it was barren, devoid of the usual underbrush. Rebecca shivered, pulling her coat tighter around her. "It's even creepier than I imagined," she whispered. Samuel nodded grimly. "It's a dark place, no doubt about it. Many a lumberjack has tried to cut it down over the years, but it always grows back, bigger and meaner every time." Jason frowned, his scientific curiosity piqued. "That's not possible. Trees don't just grow back like that. There has to be a logical explanation." Samuel shook his head. "Logic doesn't always apply here, son. This tree, it's different. Folks say it's cursed. Some even claim it's alive in ways no tree should be." Max growled low in his throat, his hackles raised. Samuel patted the dog's head reassuringly. "Easy, boy. We won't stay long." Rebecca pulled out her notebook and began jotting down observations. "Have there been any recent incidents?" Samuel's expression darkened. "A couple of weeks ago, a young couple went missing, last seen hiking in these woods. Folks reckon the tree got 'em." Jason scoffed. "You don't really believe that, do you?" Samuel met his gaze steadily. "I've seen enough strange things in my time to know there's more to this world than meets the eye. You'd do well to remember that, lad." Rebecca looked up from her notes. What about the whispers? Have you ever heard them? Samuel's eyes clouded with a mix of fear and sorrow. I've heard them. Lost souls, they say. Trapped by the tree, unable to move on. Chapter 3. The Disappearance. Over the following weeks, Rebecca, Jason, and Samuel continued their investigation, each driven by their own motives. Rebecca was determined to uncover the truth behind the legend. Jason wanted to find a scientific explanation, and Samuel felt a sense of duty to protect his town from whatever dark force lurked within the Whispering Tree. One evening, Rebecca received a call from Jason. He sounded excited, almost frantic. Rebecca, you need to come to the forest right now. I think I've found something. She grabbed her coat and hurried out, her mind racing with possibilities. When she arrived at the edge of the woods, she found Jason pacing nervously, a flashlight in hand. Max was there too, growling softly. What is it, Jason? Rebecca asked. I was examining the soil samples we took near the tree, and I found something strange. It's like nothing I've ever seen before. I need to show you. They made their way through the dark forest, the beam of Jason's flashlight cutting through the gloom. When they reached the clearing, the Whispering Tree seemed more menacing than ever, its twisted branches casting eerie shadows. Jason led Rebecca to a small pit he had dug near the tree. Look at this, he said, shining his flashlight on the exposed soil. There are traces of a substance that doesn't match any known mineral or compound. It's almost as if the tree is secreting something. Rebecca leaned in closer, her journalistic instincts kicking in. This could be huge. If we can identify this substance, it might explain the tree's regenerative abilities. Max barked sharply, startling them both. The dog stood at the edge of the clearing, growling and staring into the darkness. What's wrong with him? Jason asked. Rebecca shook her head. I don't know. He's been acting strange ever since we got here. Just then, they heard a rustling sound from the shadows. Jason swung his flashlight toward the noise, but saw nothing. We should get out of here, he said, his voice tense. Rebecca nodded, and they quickly made their way back to the town, Max following closely behind. They decided to share their findings with Samuel the next day. Chapter 4. The Unraveling. The next morning, Rebecca and Jason met Samuel at his cabin. They explained what they had found, and Samuel listened intently, his expression grave. I don't like it, he said finally. Messing with that tree is dangerous. It's not just an ordinary tree. There's something evil about it. Jason was skeptical. But if we can identify the substance, we might be able to understand its properties and find a way to stop it from growing back. Samuel shook his head. You're playing with fire, son. There are things in this world that are better left alone. Rebecca sided with Jason. We need to know the truth, Samuel. If there's a way to stop this tree, we have to try. Reluctantly, Samuel agreed to help them. They spent the next few days gathering more samples and conducting tests. Jason's findings were both fascinating and terrifying. The substance seemed to have regenerative properties, allowing the tree to heal and grow at an unnatural rate. As they delved deeper into their research, strange things began to happen. Jason started having nightmares, vivid and disturbing dreams of being trapped in the tree's twisted branches. Rebecca felt a constant sense of being watched, and Samuel's usually sturdy health began to decline. Max, too, seemed more agitated than ever. The dog would often bark and growl at seemingly nothing, as if sensing a presence that the others couldn't see. One night while reviewing their notes, Rebecca noticed something odd. Look at this, she said, pointing to a passage in one of Samuel's old journals. It mentions a similar tree that existed centuries ago in a nearby town. The townsfolk tried to burn it down, but it grew back even stronger. Jason's eyes widened. That's exactly what's happening here. It's like the tree is feeding off something, gaining strength from the attempts to destroy it. Samuel sighed heavily. The old stories say that the tree is cursed, that it's a vessel for dark spirits. If that's true, then cutting it down or burning it might only make it worse. Rebecca frowned. So what do we do? How do we stop it? Samuel shook his head. I don't know, but we need to be careful. Whatever we're dealing with, it's not just a tree. It's something far more sinister. Chapter 5. The Final Confrontation. As the days passed, the situation grew increasingly dire. More people reported hearing the whispers, and several had fallen ill with strange, unexplained symptoms. The town was on edge, and the once quiet streets now buzzed with fear and suspicion. Determined to put an end to the nightmare, Rebecca, Jason, and Samuel devised a plan. They would try to destroy the tree once and for all, using a combination of chemicals and fire. It was a desperate measure, but they felt they had no other choice. On a cold, moonless night, they gathered their supplies and set out for the forest. Max accompanied them, his presence a comforting reminder of their shared purpose. The air was thick with tension as they approached the clearing, the whispering tree looming ominously before them. Samuel took a deep breath. This is it. If we fail, we might not get another chance. Rebecca nodded, her expression resolute. We won't fail. We have to do this for the town. Jason set to work mixing the chemicals.

It seemed as though they had succeeded. But then, something unexpected happened. The tree began to writhe and twist, its branches flailing as if in agony. A high-pitched screech filled the air, and the ground trembled beneath their feet. Jason's eyes widened in horror. "It's fighting back!" Samuel grabbed his axe. "Keep the fire going. We can't let it put itself out." They fought desperately to maintain the blaze, but the tree seemed to possess a will of its own. The whispers grew louder, more insistent, and a dark, foul-smelling smoke began to billow from the tree's bark. Max barked furiously, then suddenly charged at the tree, disappearing into the thick smoke. Rebecca screamed, "Max, no!" But it was too late. The dog vanished into the darkness, and the tree's movements became even more frenzied. Rebecca and Jason tried to hold their ground, but the malevolent force emanating from the tree was too strong. Samuel, driven by a mixture of fear and determination, swung his axe with all his might, striking the tree's trunk. The impact sent a shockwave through the clearing, and the tree let out a final, ear-piercing scream before collapsing in a heap of smoldering wood and ash. End Chapter 6, The Aftermath. When the smoke finally cleared, the whispering tree lay in ruins, its once mighty form reduced to charred remains. The whispers had ceased, and an eerie silence settled over the clearing. Rebecca and Jason looked around, their faces streaked with soot and sweat. "Did we do it?" Jason asked, his voice hoarse. Samuel nodded slowly. I think we did, but at what cost?" Rebecca's eyes filled with tears as she scanned the area for any sign of Max. "He's gone," she whispered, her heart breaking. Jason placed a comforting hand on her shoulder. "He was a brave dog. He knew what had to be done." Samuel sighed heavily. "We need to get back to the town. There's nothing more we can do here." As they made their way back through the forest, the first light of dawn began to break through the trees. The air felt different, lighter somehow, as if a great weight had been lifted. When they reached the town, they were met with a mixture of relief and curiosity. The whispers had stopped, and the strange illnesses seemed to be abating. The townsfolk gathered around, eager to hear what had happened. Rebecca, Jason, and Samuel shared their story, and while some were skeptical, most were simply grateful that the nightmare appeared to be over. But as the days turned into weeks, a nagging sense of unease lingered. The clearing where the whispering tree had stood remained barren, and no new growth appeared. It was as if the land itself had been scarred by the tree's presence. Then, one day, Rebecca received a call from Jason. His voice was filled with dread. "Rebecca, you need to come to the forest. Now." When she arrived, she found Jason and Samuel standing at the edge of the clearing, staring in horror at what lay before them. The whispering tree was growing back. Chapter 7, The Dog's Intuition. As the trio stood in stunned silence, Max's absence was keenly felt. Samuel's eyes welled with tears as he muttered, "That brave dog knew. He always knew there was something unnatural about that tree." Rebecca nodded, her heart heavy. "He gave his life to save us." Jason's face was pale, but it wasn't enough. "The tree is coming back." Samuel placed a hand on Jason's shoulder. "We'll find a way to stop it. We have to." Rebecca looked at the tree, now a small sapling, but growing at an alarming rate. Max knew the truth. He sensed the evil in that tree from the beginning. We should have trusted his instincts. Jason nodded. "From now on, we need to be more vigilant. The tree isn't just a part of the forest. It's something far more sinister, and we can't let it win." Epilogue, The Eternal Vigil. In the months that followed, Rebecca, Jason, and Samuel dedicated themselves to researching the Whispering Tree, seeking any means to permanently destroy it. They consulted with experts, scoured ancient texts, and even reached out to paranormal investigators. The townsfolk, aware of the trio's efforts, offered their support and assistance. The story of Max's bravery spread, and the town erected a small memorial in his honor near

0: The clearing, a reminder of the sacrifices made to protect their home. Despite their best efforts, the Whispering Tree continued to grow back, each time more resilient than before. But the trio refused to give up. They had seen the darkness that lurked within the tree, and they were determined to keep fighting. Max's spirit seemed to linger, watching over them. At night, when the wind rustled through the leaves, they could almost hear his reassuring bark, a reminder that they were not alone in their struggle. And so, the battle against the Whispering Tree became a part of Blackwood's legacy, a constant reminder that some evils could not be easily vanquished. But as long as there were those willing to stand against the darkness, there was always hope. The Whispering Tree might have been a formidable foe, but the people of Blackwood, guided by the memory of a brave dog and their own unwavering determination, would never stop fighting to protect their town from the ancient evil that lurked within its twisted branches.
1: Welcome to Intermission.

The Waking of the Antenna. In the remote town of Millersville, nestled deep in the heart of Montana, an old radio antenna stood sentinel atop Black Mountain. For decades, it had faithfully broadcasted everything from weather reports to classic rock, connecting the isolated town to the wider world. But one fateful night, a freak lightning storm struck the antenna, imbuing it with a strange and sinister energy. The next morning, the townspeople awoke to find the once inert structure transformed. The antenna now towered menacingly, its metallic limbs crackling with electricity. It moved with a fluidity that defied its construction, and an eerie glow emanated from its core. To the horror of the residents, it soon became clear that the antenna had come to life. The first sign of trouble was the disappearance of the town's only traffic light, which was inexplicably uprooted and twisted into a pretzel. Next, the antenna began to broadcast bizarre, mocking messages, interrupting every station with a distorted voice that seemed to relish the chaos it caused. "Attention, pathetic humans of Millersville! Your time has come. I, the great antenna, shall cleanse this town of your pitiful existence." The antenna's voice boomed across the airwaves, dripping with a sardonic humor that made the hair on the back of listeners' necks stand on end. It wasn't long before the antenna began its rampage, using its newfound mobility to tear through the town, dismantling buildings and infrastructure with a malicious glee. Jason Carter, a 28-year-old technician and amateur musician, was one of the few who understood the antenna's intricacies. He had spent years maintaining the equipment and knew it inside and out. When the antenna first started its havoc, Jason had been in his small workshop, tinkering with an old guitar. His phone buzzed with frantic messages from the townsfolk, and Jason knew he had to act. As he watched the antenna's destruction from his window, a plan began to form. He remembered a peculiar feature of the antenna's design. It had been equipped with an experimental receiver that could pick up and react to a wide range of frequencies. Jason realized that if he could broadcast the right combination of music, he might be able to subdue the antenna and coax it back to its original state. Armed with his eclectic vinyl collection and a portable transmitter, Jason set out to confront the monstrous structure. As he approached the antenna, it turned its gleaming eyes on him and cackled. "Ah, a brave soul. Come to challenge the mighty antenna? How amusing." Jason took a deep breath and addressed the towering behemoth. "Listen, you don't have to do this. You were built to connect people, not destroy them." The antenna buzzed with derision. "And what would you know about my purpose, little human? You think you can stop me?" Jason held up his transmitter and a stack of records. "I think I can. How about a little music to soothe your circuits?" The antenna hesitated, intrigued. "Music, you say? Very well, entertain me. But if you fail, I will obliterate this town." Jason quickly set up his equipment and started with Van Morrison's Moon Dance. The smooth, jazzy tones filled the air, and the antenna's movements seemed to slow, its electric hum softening. "Interesting choice," the antenna mused. "But it will take more than that to sway me." Next, Jason played the Go-Go's We Got the Beat. The upbeat, infectious rhythm caused the antenna to sway slightly, almost as if it were dancing. The town watched in astonishment as the once destructive force seemed to mellow, its hostility diminishing with each note. As Jason moved through his collection, playing everything from the Rolling Stones to Mozart, the antenna's demeanor continued to soften. It even began to hum along with the tunes, its previous menace replaced by a strange, almost whimsical enjoyment. Hours passed, and Jason's fingers were sore from flipping records, but he knew he was close. The antenna was now swaying gently, its hostile energy all but dissipated. As a final gambit, Jason selected Louis Armstrong's What a Wonderful World and placed the needle on the record. The soulful, soothing melody filled the clearing, and the antenna seemed to sigh, its towering frame relaxing completely. I feel different, it murmured. Perhaps I was too hasty in my judgment of humanity. Jason seized the moment. It's not too late to go back to what you were. You can still be a source of connection and joy for this town. The antenna seemed to consider this, its glow dimming to a soft, gentle light. Very well, human. You have shown me the beauty of your kind. I will return to my place. With that, the antenna slowly retreated to its original position atop Black Mountain, its limbs folding neatly into place. The malevolent energy dissipated, leaving behind the familiar, comforting structure that had always been a part of Millersville. The town erupted in cheers as Jason returned,
exhausted but triumphant. He had not only saved Millersville, but had also shown the antenna the beauty of humanity through music. The townspeople hailed him as a hero, and his bravery became the stuff of legend. Among the crowd was Sarah, a charming librarian who had always admired Jason from afar. She approached him, her eyes shining with admiration. "You were amazing, Jason. You saved us all." Jason blushed, rubbing the back of his neck. "I just did what I had to do." Sarah smiled and took his hand. "Well, it was more than enough. How about we celebrate with some music of our own?" Jason grinned. "I'd like that." Epilogue: A New Beginning. In the days that followed, Millersville slowly returned to normal. The antenna resumed its role as the town's communication lifeline, its newfound appreciation for humanity evident in the clear, pleasant broadcasts that now filled the airwaves. Jason and Sarah became inseparable, their bond forged in the fires of crisis. They often visited Black Mountain, bringing a portable radio with them to share their favorite songs with the antenna, a reminder of the day they had turned an enemy into an ally. Jason's heroism became a cherished story, told and retold in Millersville. And though the antenna remained vigilant atop the mountain, it was no longer a source of fear, but a symbol of the town's resilience and the power of music to bridge even the widest divides. In the end, Jason got more than just the girl of his dreams. He earned the lasting gratitude and respect of his community, and the satisfaction of knowing he had made a difference. As for the antenna, it continued to hum along to the tunes broadcasted by its friend, Jason, content in its role as a peaceful sentinel over the town it once sought to destroy.

Jesus Christ the same yesterday, today, and forever. And the Lord says, I am the Lord, I change not. And Jesus said, I am the way, the truth, and the life, and no one comes unto the Father except through me. He also said there in Revelation, it says, I am he that lives and was dead, and behold, I'm alive forevermore, and have the keys of Hades and of death. Welcome to the Christian Missionary Radio Evangelism broadcast. I'm Gary J. Hammond. This is a Great Commission Global Reach. I'm here echoing the Word of God, the only Word that really matters. Echoing this Word from Bethlehem, Pennsylvania, United States of America. And Bethlehem means in the Biblical Hebrew, house of bread. And this particular city was founded in 1741 by Pentecostal Christians. Hallelujah. And they preached the gospel to the natives at that time and other generations that would come along. And I was born here in 1952. So I'm here as a legitimate citizen of Bethlehem, Pennsylvania, born here, born again here in 1961. And then recommitted my life to the Lord in 1979. Baptized in the Holy Spirit in 1979. Supernaturally called to the Lord the second time in 1979. Appointed me to the ministry with all the responsibilities of that. There's a responsibility in teaching and preaching God's Word. You got to do it right, preachers. I'm not here for personal gain. I'm here for your soul. I'm here for your souls. I'm here to encourage the church. I'm here to preach the gospel to the lost, to help work with the Lord, to open the blind, the eyes, to see spiritually.